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Well, it was just like yesterday when we were saying Happy New Month, when we actually moved into the month of May. Right now, today happens to be the last Friday in the month of May 2026. How time flies. Today is May 29, 2026. Good morning to you, and thank you for joining us again on the Good Morning Enyimba Show on Enyimba 94.3 FM. About 4 minutes past the hour of 7, and we are back. Believe it or not, it is a beautiful day. I have to say that, you know, I'm hoping that the sun will shine today. I'm just hoping. I'm optimistic. I have faith. I have lots of things I need to do today. And one thing that is going to dampen it is rain. Seriously, I wouldn't want it to rain today. My prayer is let it not rain. Well, my name is Mary May. Like I said, it's a beautiful day. We have amazing programs lined up for you today. But before we get into that, let me just encourage you. Sometimes we try our plans, they don't work out, and then we give up easily. I mean, the alphabet has A to Z. You try plan A, it doesn't work. Try plan B, try C, try D. Let me tell you something. One is definitely going to work. Quitters are not winners. So don't give up easily. When I hear people say, oh, I applied in 20 different places, 15 different places before I finally landed a job. Sometimes when you hear such stories, it sounds like unreal, like that's not true. 50 applications, 100, it is real. But the truth of the matter is if you keep knocking, one door is definitely going to open up to you. Believe it. So don't just give up because one of your plans didn't work. Try another one. Try again and again and again and again and again until one works. Some of the foods that we eat today and enjoy, do you know how many times the people who discovered the foods we are eating today, do you know how many times you tried? Tried in pataka. Tried apple. Tried gari. Oh my God. They kept trying and trying until they finally got it. Today, you and I are enjoying this food today. Imagine if those guys had given up. But they kept trying. So please do not give up. Do not quit. Keep trying. One will definitely work out. I'm telling you. Be optimistic, just as I am. So we have amazing programs that kickstarting your morning with the Major News Bulletin, hitting your airwaves by 7:15 a.m. 7:45 is going to be time for kickoff, the World of Sports. So I think tomorrow is the finale of the Champions League right now. So if I pray that Arsenal doesn't win, they have won, they already won the Premier League. Some people don't want them to win this one. Okay, so 7:45 will bring you up to speed. David will be here to do justice to that word. 8:30 a.m. is going to be time for Issues and Views, a current affairs and news program where we take an analytical look at issues happening in the country with I said them breaking down bit by bit in a way you'll be able to understand. Today is going to be open mic edition, so we'll throttle down to 10:30, so look out for that word. 11 a.m. we'll be talking power. It's going to be time for power talks. I have a lot to say. It's been 10 days, 10 whole days, and I have not seen light with my eyes in my area. Can you be that? It's just, no. I think it's actually 11 days. Just 3 days away from being 2 weeks. This is the longest I've stayed in my area without light, and I can't even begin to explain to you how I feel. God, it is draining. It's frustrating. It's challenging. It's terrible. Because once there is no light, there won't be water. So imagine staying with water, or imagine having to manage water. I'm like, oh God. And you know the worst part of this case is that around my area, there are areas like very close to my street, they have lights. So imagine knowing that the streets after yours, that they actually have lights.
On my way to work, I saw light everywhere. I was so mad. Ababa, please, so. But don't worry, 11 a.m. we'll get to talk so that we'll know what exactly seemed to be the problem. And then you two will tell me if you have been having a steady power supply in your area as well. 12 p.m. I'll graciously hand over to Oyoyo, who'll be here to take us on Igbe's Way, our Igbo belt. And then 4 p.m. it's going to be time for Banta Arena. 5 p.m. we'll bring to you another Metro News Bulletin. And of course, by 5:30 p.m. it's going to be time for Sports Frenzy. We have enough time to discuss sports-related matters that time. And you can call and rep your club, or, you know, stand behind the club you want to win the Champions League for tomorrow. All right, so I'm going to pause here to make room for our Major News Bulletin coming your way by 7:15 this morning. Stick around and enjoy the ride with us this morning. Don't touch the dial. This is Enyim Banat, 4.3 FM. 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

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Good morning and thank you for joining us for

presidential governorship primaries for today, May 29, nationwide. Labour Party's primaries to hold simultaneously in Abia. These and other stories, plus foreign business and sports shortly. I am Mary Paul Odum. The presidency has warned Nigerians against the spread of fake videos and misinformation capable of causing religious tension and political instability in the country. In a public notice posted on presidency's verified X handle, the government accused desperate political actors of deploying deepfake technology and coordinated disinformation campaigns ahead of the 2027 election season. According to the notice, a manipulated video overlaid with fake audio and false attributions had earlier been circulated online to portray President Tinubu negatively through the identity of a social media influencer. It added that another deepfake video falsely linked to a religious leader who had also emerged in what it described as a calculated attempt to incite Muslims against the president. The presidency reaffirmed President Tinubu's commitment to religious freedom, peaceful coexistence, and national unity, stressing that the president had always maintained a clear position on interfaith harmony. Authorities also assure that security agents and relevant institutions are monitoring activities capable of inciting violence or spreading disinformation. A fresh political storm erupted on Thursday after the presidency and the ruling Up Progressive Congress dismissed former Vice President Atiku Abubakar's emergence as the African Democratic Congress presidential candidate as inconsequential, describing the opposition coalition behind him as a gathering driven by grievances rather than ideas. Atiku pulled 1,846,370 votes to defeat former Minister of Transportation Rotimi Amaechi and economist Mohammed Hayatuddin, who secured 504,117 and 177,120 votes, respectively. The primary election has sparked controversy after Amaechi and Hayatuddin rejected the conduct of the voting process across the 36 states and that FCT, insisting that the exercise was flawed. The duo subsequently boycotted the collation and declaration of results. Reacting, the presidency said Atiku's candidacy posed no electoral threat to President Bola Tinubu in 2027, while insisting that Nigerians would judge the next election on performance and not opposition realignment. The development also triggered backlash with opposition parties, warning that Atiku's renewed ambition could deepen tensions over Nigeria's delicate power rotation arrangement between the North and the South, which has remained a major but unwritten principle shaping presidential politics since 1999. The Nigeria Democratic Congress, NDC, has clarified that its presidential, National Assembly, governorship and state assembly primaries will still hold nationwide today in line with the party's original timetable. The party also announced that only aspirants who emerge successful in the ongoing primaries for the 2027 general elections will pay nomination fees. In a statement jointly signed by the party's national chairman, Senator Moses Klopas, and National Secretary Ikenna Alex Morgan Enegwezu, the party explained that the Eid Cabral holidays had created transportation and logistical difficulties, including limited flight availability. According to the statement, several aspirants who traveled to Abuja for screening exercise alongside members of the screening committee were unable to leave the federal capital territory due to the disruptions. The party outlined the sequence for the May 29 primaries as follows. Presidential affirmation, National Assembly primaries affirmation, State Assembly primaries affirmation, Governorship primaries affirmation. According to the statement, all results from the exercise will be collated and transmitted to the party's national headquarters, where the National Working Committee would officially announce the outcomes.
The Nigeria Center for Disease Control and Prevention

NCDC has identified Lagos, the Federal Capital Territory, FCT, Rivers, Kano, Enugu, Borno, Akwa Ibom, Cross River, Taraba, and Adamawa as states as high risk of Ebola importation due to the ongoing outbreak in the Democratic Republic of Congo, DRC, and Uganda. Director General of the NCDC, Dr. Jide Idris, disclosed this in a public health advisory issued on Thursday in Abuja. He noted that a total of 1,077 suspected cases and 247 deaths had been reported in the DRC and Uganda, with a case fatality rate as high as 24.6%. The NCDC also classified Ogun, Nasarawa, Kaduna, Plateau, Kogi, Niger, Jigawa, Katsina, Bauchi, Ebonyi, Abia, and Bayelsa are states facing moderate risk. According to the agency, the high-risk states are major trade and travel routes with international airports, seaport, porous borders, and ground crossing. The NCDC boss noted that there are currently no approved vaccines or specific treatments for the Bundibugyo strain of the Ebola virus disease, stressing that control efforts largely depend on rapid public health interventions. The Nigerian Education Loan Fund has dismissed as false and misleading circulating online reports alleging that the federal government has suspended student upkeep allowance payments under the student loan scheme. In a statement issued by its Director of Strategy Communications, Oseyemi Oluwatuyi, the fund described the publications currently making rounds on social media as fabricated and intended to misinform the public and create unnecessary panic among students and other stakeholders. Nelfund stressed that no directive has been issued by the federal government or Nelfund regarding the suspension of upkeep allowances. It further clarified that the circulating materials did not originate from any official channel of the fund or any authorized government communication platform. Former Kano State Governor Rabiu Musa Kwankoso has announced the emergence of Comrade Aminu Abdulsalam Gwazo as the Kano governorship candidate of the Nigeria Democratic Congress, NDC, ahead of the upcoming 2027 elections. The development was disclosed in a statement posted on Kwankoso's official page. According to the statement, Dr. Nasiru Yusuf Gowana was also selected to contest for the Kano Central Senatorial seat under the party. He stated that the decision was made in the spirit of equity, fairness, loyalty, and competence, values which he said remain central to the party and Kwankwasiya's progress and unity. Kwankwaso also prayed for a peaceful and successful affirmation exercise, expressing optimism about the party's chances in the coming elections. The Human Rights Writers Association of Nigeria, HURIWA, has strongly criticized the Imo State government's central drugstore initiative, describing it as a propaganda-driven project that does not reflect the realities of the state healthcare system. The group says the health sector in Imo State is in a state of severe collapse despite official claims of progress. HURIWA has dismissed the widely publicized central drugstore project of the Imo State government as nothing more than a propaganda monument, alleging that it is being used to create a false impression of progress in the state healthcare delivery system. The rights group argues that no amount of media publicity or government-sponsored narratives can conceal what it describes as the deteriorating condition of hospitals and public health infrastructures across Imo State. According to the association, many rural communities continue to suffer from a lack of functional hospitals, electricity, medical personnel, and health and basic health care services, a situation it says contradicts claim that the state is becoming a medical tourism destination. HURIWA further alleged that a large percentage of communities in the state remain disconnected from reliable electricity and depend largely on private generators, while many public healthcare centers are said to be abandoned or non-functional. The group questioned the
practicality of the Central Drugstore Initiative, asking how medicines would be effectively distributed to rural health centers that reportedly lack roads, electricity, storage facilities, and personnel. It also accused the government of prioritizing media publicity over genuine governance, while rural residents continue to face insecurity, poverty, and decaying infrastructure. Horiwa further raised concerns about security challenges in parts of the state, alleging that some rural communities remain vulnerable to criminal activities, while security presence is said to be concentrated in urban areas. The association called for urgent attention to the rehabilitation of healthcare facilities, restoration of electricity, completion of abandoned hospital projects, and improvement of road infrastructure across the state. It insists that true healthcare reform must be reflected in functional hospitals, trained personnel, and accessible services, rather than what it describes as media-driven achievements. Horiwa has therefore urged the Imo State government to focus more on rebuilding public institutions and improving service delivery to citizens rather than what it calls propaganda projects.

0: And to one of our headline stories, Aba State Chapter of the Labour Party says it will hold the party's governorship, senatorial, House of Representatives and State House of Assembly primary election simultaneously on Saturday, May 30, 2026, across the 184 wards of Aba State. This was contained in a statement released by the Publicity Secretary of Labour Party in Aba State, Irebu Emenike. Emenike said the development followed the official directive and communication earlier transmitted by the national leadership of the Labour Party to the Independent National Electoral Commission, INEC, notifying the commission of the adjustment and harmonization of the primary election dates nationwide. The party advised all party faithful across the 184 wards in the 17 local government areas to adequately prepare for the exercise and assure all the members and aspirants that adequate security arrangements have been put in place to guarantee orderly primary elections. The Labour Party further promised that the exercise will be credible and peaceful and inclusive in line with the Electoral Act, the Constitution of the Labour Party, and all established democratic guidelines governing the process. 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The news continues shortly with foreign, business and sports. 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

0: Many thanks to you for staying tuned. You're listening to Enyimba FM News with an out of foreign story. Drone flights will be banned over U.S. stadiums hosting World Cup matches, as well as over fan events related to the tournament that kicks off June 11, authorities said on Thursday. On March days, unless specifically authorized, all aircraft, including drones, will be prohibited from flying within 3 nautical miles, 5.6 kilometers of stadiums, and up to 3,000 feet, 9 meters above ground level, the Federal Aviation Administration said in a statement. The no-fly zones around fan events put on by host cities as stadium and other locations extend to a radius of 1 nautical mile and up to 1,000 feet above ground. Violators could face fines up to $100,000, confiscation of equipment, and federal criminal charges, the statement said. The world's premier soccer extravaganza has been co-hosted by the United States, Mexico, and Canada from June 11 until July 19 final. On business, President of the European Central Bank, ECB, and former Managing Director of the International Monetary Fund, IMF, Christine Lagarde, has urged monetary authorities across the world to safeguard the independence of their central banks, warning that mounting political pressure now threatens institutions once considered firmly insulated from government interference. Lagarde spoke on Thursday at a conference of Francophone central bankers in Cambodia, attended by participants from the Middle East, West Africa, and other developing regions. Her remarks come amid growing concerns over political interference in monetary policy, particularly in the United States, where President Donald Trump has repeatedly pressured the Federal Reserve to cut interest rates. Trump had earlier initiated a criminal investigation into former Federal Reserve Chairman Jerome Powell, although the probe was later dropped. He has also continued to criticize the Fed over its monetary policy decisions. Her comments resonate strongly in Nigeria and other West African economies, where central banks have historically operated under fiscal pressures, currency instability, and recurring political influence over monetary decisions. We'll be joining Jennifer Odona for Sports Story.
1: Former Nigerian international Kanu Nwankwo has expressed high confidence that Arsenal will win the UEFA Champions League following their 2025-2026 Premier League title win. Kanu believes it is Arsenal's turn to lift the trophy, highlighting the team's strength that and the momentum gained from their recent domestic success. Still unbeaten in Europe this season, Arsenal are already the first side to go 14 games without losing a single Champions League campaign, during which they have also kept an unrivaled 9 clean sheets, one fewer than their 2005-2006 joint record alongside 2015-2016 Real Madrid. More so, Rafael Onyedika is now set to quit Club Brugge after losing his place in the starting lineup. Onyedika, who has 1 year remaining in his contract, is pushing to leave the Belgian Pro League champions this summer. Club Brugge stopped the Nigerian international from leaving during the January transfer window. They rejected an offer from Turkish Super League champions Galatasaray. Club Brugge is demanding 20 million euros for the defensive midfielder. And that's it on sports. I am Jennifer Odor.
0: Yeah, many thanks to you, Jennifer, for that sports story. And that wraps it up for us on the Good Morning Enyimba. On the major news bulletin this morning, but just before we go, here again are the stories that made the headlines. In the news, we told you that presidency has warned Nigerians against deepfake videos and religious disinformation. We also told you NDC presidential governorship primaries has been scheduled for today, May 29, nationwide. And we told you that Labour Party primaries is going to hold simultaneously in Abia State on May 30. To report events or news around you, please text or WhatsApp 0814-993-0596, 0814-993-0596. Send an email to newsroomenyimbafm@gmail.com. This bulletin was produced and edited by Deborah Odiba. I am Mary Paul Odum. Good morning to you once again. Thank you so much for listening.
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bank and I said, you know what you are, shall I have money to be like a lady less? 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
18: We go also give you the big interviews we happen for the world of sports. The show na kickoff every morning, Monday to Friday. Kickoff. Kickoff. If you miss her,
12: you're there on a long team.

An exciting and beautiful Friday morning right here on Ayuma 94.3 FM, about to talk sports. My name is David RG, they call me the engine room, they call me the super striker. They call me the striker that'll definitely score at least 60 goals in a season and record 37 assists. Today is Friday, the 29th day of May 2028. Tomorrow is the 30th of May 2026. The big question tomorrow, the big question is this: tomorrow, can Arsenal finally get to win the UEFA Champions League? Multi-billion dollar question. If you have the answer to that question, I'll definitely want to hear your answer to that question. But of course, we'll go straight to all the action that we have this morning as we get to bring you up to speed on everything happening in the scintillating and exciting world of sports. Well, let's quickly go straight to the world of tennis, where of course, the French Open is currently taking center stage, and we've seen some upsets down there in the French Open. Now for Katie Butler, she actually lost the deciding set to 28 seed Anastasia Potapova, and then the British interest in the singles competition at the French Open. Now for Francisca Jones, also lost a second round. Why? For Emma Raducanu, Cameron Norrie, Jacob Fenley, and Toby Samuel went out in round one. So for Great Britain there, they don't have any other representative talking about the French Open singles, because I'm all done and dusted for all their contestants. Now for Katie Butler, who was targeting a first appearance in round three, Roland Garros, came out on top of an untidy opening set, which included seven breaks of serve. However, for Anastasia Potapova, found that rhythm on serve for Katie Butler, she was broken twice more in each set as the Russian-born Austrian won 5-7, 6-4, 6-3. Now for Anastasia Potapova, she would now be facing champion Coco Gauff in round three, as she beats to actually reach the second week of a major for the only second time in her career. Now for Katie Butler, she has actually reached the second round in uncertain fashion, being taken to three set stretches by teenager and American wildcat, talking about Akasha Orobo. Now her performance on Monday was characterized by poor serving and ground stroke errors, with a 29-year-old producing 35 unforced errors, including 7 double faults to 24 winners, and having her serve broken 5 times. At times, it's frustratingly similar story against Potapova. Unlike Grand Slam champion debutante Hobo, the 25-year-old enjoying a career-best clay-cut swing, which I see her climb from outside the top 90 to 30th in the world, which was actually able to capitalize. I'm moving on to other stories making rounds in the French Open, but of course, we've seen some very fantastic and exciting games there in the French Open.

lots of games would also be going down this today, this morning, and much later in the evening in the French Open. And we'll definitely keep our fingers crossed to see how that one actually pans out. Million dollar question, who gets to win the French Open this season? Or who gets to win the French Open this year? Don't forget that we have four major Grand Slam in tennis. We have the Australian Open. Now the Australian Open actually comes up in January. We also have the French Open. The French Open comes up by this time of the year. And after that, we have the Wimbledon Open, which comes up around July. And of course, finally, we have the US Open. The US Open comes up around September.

will definitely keep our fingers crossed to see how that one actually pans out. Now, talking about some exciting action that will be going down to this weekend in the President's Federation's Cup. We'll be seeing lots and lots of games, and we'll be seeing the round of 32 fixtures. And looking at some of the games we'll be expecting in the round of 32 fixtures for the President's Federation's Cup.

we're seeing Choir United. Choir United will be in action against Sokoto United. That game will be taking center stage at the Abuja Area 3 pitch by 4 p.m. on Monday. We'll also see Sapele Lions against Adama United precisely on Monday there in Makurdi. We'll also see Bendel Insurance against Crown FC there in Lagos by 4 p.m. El Kanemi Warriors with 3 tackles at Accra United in Abuja, the FIFA Goal Project by 4 p.m. Shooting Stars of Ibadan, who has made it to the continent for the first time in 27 years since 1997. Since 1999, I beg your pardon, will be in action against Kada Warriors from Kaduna State. And that game will be in Mina. Time is 4 p.m. Wiki Tories would also be in action against Bayelsa United there in Lafia. And Forbida Lions will be in action against Warri Wolves there at Oshobo. 4 p.m. Nigerian time kickoff. For Flight FC, there would also 3 tackles with Mighty Jets at Lafia. By 10 a.m., Rivers United, that's one of the biggest games of this round, of the round of 32. Rivers United will be in action against the Enugu Rangers. Don't forget, the Enugu Rangers narrowly made Rivers United to miss out of the Nigerian Premier Football League. That game will be taking center stage at the Oyo Township Stadium precisely on Monday by 4 p.m. For Ejibo City, will be in action against Nasarawa United there at the Samuel Abumudia Stadium in Benin City. And for Kogi United, they'll trade tackles with Plateau United there at the Lafia Sports Complex. Ingas FC will trade tackles with FC Basira in Ayimba Kogi State. And for Ikorodu City, they'll be in action against Jigawa Golden Stars at our own People's Elephant. The most successful Nigerian team, talking about Ayimba FC of Aba. Ayimba FC of Aba will be in action against Gombe United on Monday, and that game would also be in Makurdi. Kickoff time for that game is by 4 p.m. And for Sunshine Stars under 19, they'll be in action against Bauchi Bees Warringe FC in Abuja. And for Barau FC will be in action against Abakaliki FC there in Abuja. So these are the games that we're taking. These are the games that we're going down this weekend. Well, it was supposed to be midweek, but of course, due to the Salah celebration, the Nigerian Football Federation decided to postpone those games and shift them to Monday. Let's quickly talk about the Super Eagles of Nigeria. Well, for the Super Eagles of Nigeria, they're definitely saying, oh, we have to win the Unity Cup. The finals of the Unity Cup will be played within the Super Eagles of Nigeria. And of course, their Jamaican counterpart. Don't forget that last year the Super Eagles of Nigeria also won the Unity Cup there in Brentford, London. And for the Super Eagles of Nigeria, they're set for a cup defense, their Unity Cup defense against Jamaica. The big question is this: can the Super Eagles of Nigeria get to win the Unity Cup that it won last year? Don't forget that the Unity Cup actually started way back in 2002, and the Super Eagles of Nigeria also won it then. Now, for cup holders, Nigeria, they are not looking to take anything for granted on Saturday's Unity Cup tournament final draw against the Reggae Boys of Jamaica at the Charlton Athletic Stadium in London. Now, head coach Arisa Kuchel has been singing the praises of the squad that hammered Zimbabwe 2-0 in Tuesday's semi-final, and has made it clear on Thursday that he might tweak his playing personnel, tactics, pattern and strategy for Saturday's encounter against familiar foes. Now, the Super Eagles and the Reggae Boys battled to a 2-2 draw in the final of the same mini tournament on Saturday, the 31st of May 2025, before the Eagles actually swept to a 5-4 victory after a penalty shootout to retain the trophy that had won in 2002 and 2004. The only two times the competition has been held previously. So for all the time that the Unity Cup has been held, it's a four-man tournament in 2002, in 2004, and of course in 2025, the Super Eagles of Nigeria has won it from three occasions, 3 out of 3. Big question: can the Super Eagles of Nigeria finally get it 4-4 against the Reggae Boys? Don't forget, they were also in action against the Reggae Boys last year. It ended 2-2 in regulation time before going down to penalty. Now, in the first edition in 2002, the Unity Cup was played between two teams, and the two teams that played in the 2002 Unity Cup was the Super Eagles of Nigeria and, of course, Japan. But the Super Eagles manager talking about
coach Eric Sekouchel has also come out to say that he might be keeping his starting lineup or the game or the lineup that actually started against against Zimbabwe. Now, if you look at the very first edition of the Unity Cup tournament way back in 2002, it featured Nigeria. It was only played by two teams, so Nigeria defeating Jamaica by a lone goal, and the lone goal was scored by former Nigeria under-17 captain James Obiora. 2 years later, the Republic of Ireland joined the two teams, but Nigeria still emerged champions with Bartolomeo Obite emerging the top scorer with 3 goals. It was also in the 2004 edition of the Unity Cup, that was where Obafemi Martins, we'll call him Obagol, actually made his mark scoring on his debut for the Super Eagles of Nigeria. But of course, a reassuring record of Chibuzo Oputa, Chibike Nwigu Igbo, and Obinna Igboke could also be wholly retained following a commendable outing against the Zimbabwe. And if you recall that it was at the Unity Cup last year that Igor Obu, who plays for Slavia Prague in Czech Republic, got his break into the Super Eagles Big League. It was also at the Unity Cup that Brentford under 21 star Benjamin Fredericks also got his nod into the Super Eagles of Nigeria. Now, for Tochukwu Nnadi, who played some part in the Super Eagles campaign at the last African Cup of Nations final in Morocco, may again team up with US-based no-nonsense attacker Al Hassan Yusuf and former under-17 team captain Samson Tijani in the middle as Terem Murphy, Philip Otele, and of course, two-goal hero, talking about Femi Aziz, run the teams in front. But we'll definitely keep our fingers crossed. And of course, the manager of the Super Eagles of Nigeria, head coach of Super Eagles, talking about Eric Chell, has come out to say, see, I'm not taking this game for granted. I'm going out there to win. Also, the head coach of the Super Eagles of Nigeria, coach Eric Chell, has also come out to say, I'm not sure if I will be the Super Eagles manager or if I'll be the Super Eagles head coach if we eventually qualify for the 2027 African Cup of Nations, that is Pamuja 2027. The reason he cited is simply because his contract is running out in January, and of course his representatives have been speaking with the NFF. However, the NFF is yet to say anything about his contract that is ending in January. We'll definitely keep our fingers crossed to see how that one actually pans out. Whenever you hear this tune, just know that we're talking about nothing else but of course the FIFA 2026 World Cup that will be co-hosted by the United States, Canada, and of course, Mexico.

0: I'm talking about some news from teams that will be participating in the World Cup. Neymar is set to meet Brazil's opening FIFA World Cup match against Morocco on the 13th of June due to a calf injury. Now, the Brazilian Football Federation confirmed this on Thursday. Now, scans at Brazil's training camp in Teres Pous near Rio de Janeiro revealed that the Santos forward has a grade 2 calf muscle strain, requiring a recovery period of 2 to 3 weeks. Now, for Neymar, he reported for duty yesterday, underwent all the medical tests, which concluded with an MRI scan revealing a grade 2 calf injury, not just swelling. Now, he's expected to be cleared in 2 to 3 weeks, Brazilian team doctor Rodrigo Lasma said. Now, for Neymar, Neymar is Brazil's all-time leading goal scorer with 79 goals and 128 international matches, and he was initially diagnosed with swelling by Santos medical staff after a 3-0 home defeat to Cotiba on the 17th of May. Now, the 34-year-old last played for Brazil in October 2023 when he suffered a ruptured anterior cruciate ligament, ACL, in a World Cup qualifier against Uruguay. Now, the former Barcelona and Paris Saint-Germain attacker has since struggled with injuries, managing only 17 goals in 38 appearances across all competition after returning to boyhood club Santos in January last year. Now, for Brazil, it will begin its World Cup Group C campaign against Morocco in New Jersey before meeting Haiti in Philadelphia and Scotland in Miami. Now, the tournament will be played in the United States, Mexico and Canada from the 11th of June, and it will run down to the 19th of July. If you're talking about the World Cup, let's quickly talk about one of the greatest players of all time. And when I mean the greatest, one of the greatest players of all time, I'm talking about no other person than Lionel Messi, the Lion of the Tribe of Argentina. Some say he's the greatest player to play the game, and while some others actually believe that Cristiano Ronaldo is, of course, the greatest player of all time. Well, it's left for you to decide who your GOAT is, because GOAT, greatest of all time, whether it's Lionel Messi or Cristiano Ronaldo. But at least one thing I can tell you is that for Lionel Messi, this will definitely be his final World Cup. And not just being his final World Cup, because for Messi, he's actually set to represent Argentina at the 6th World Cup. Don't forget, in 2022, Qatar 2022 World Cup. Argentina finally won the World Cup, and Messi finally lifted the World Cup. Now for Lionel Messi would actually be playing, who will turn 39 during the tournament, was named the Lionel Scaloni's 26-man squad on Thursday after leading his country to a third World Cup triumph in Qatar 4 years ago with a penalty shootout victory over France. Now, with 26 appearances, Messi holds the record for the most World Cup matches by any player, and will join Portugal's Cristiano Ronaldo, who is 41 years old, as the only male players to appear in a 6th edition of football's biggest event this summer. Trust me when I tell you that these two guys, talking about Lionel Messi and Cristiano Ronaldo, nobody has appeared in 6 World Cup finals. And of course, the both of them, talking about Lionel Messi and Cristiano Ronaldo, are set to appear in their 6th World Cup, and this might, of course, be their final World Cup. Now, for Aston Villa's Emiliano Martinez, who was named the goalkeeper of the tournament in 2022, has been selected, and have Manchester United's Lisandro Martinez, Tottenham Hotspur Cristiano Romero, who missed the end of the Premier League season with a knee injury, Liverpool midfielder Alexis McAllister, and Chelsea midfielder Enzo Fernandez are also among the 5 British-based players in the squad for the finals, which will be held in US, Canada, Mexico. Atletico Madrid's Juan Alvarez, Julian Alvarez, and Inter Lautaro Martinez, also among the 17 players who lifted the trophy in 2022, returning to bid to return it. Now for Argentina are currently in Group J and they begin their campaign in Kansas City against Algeria on the 17th of June. In case you want to watch the World Cup this year, you go day awake in the middle of the night, because some games would even be starting by 1 a.m. Some games will be starting by 12 midnight, by 2 in the midnight, so you have to be awake. Don't forget that if you look at the time zone between Nigeria and, of course, the U.S., Canada and Mexico, they are miles apart. Now that it is is morning here in Nigeria. It is midnight. It is midnight in some parts of the US, Canada, and of course Mexico. So if you want to watch the World Cup this year, my brother, you go there awake. Oh, when I mean you go there awake, you go there awake. No sleeping. Now looking at the final squad or the full squad for Argentina, the goalkeepers are Juan Musso, Genimo Rulli, and of course Emiliano Martinez. And looking at the defenders, we have Leonardo Baledi, Nicolas Tagliafico, Gonzalo Montiel, Alessandro Martinez, Cristiano Romero, Nicolas Otamendi, Facundo Medina, and Nahuel Molina. The midfielders are Leonardo Paredes, Rodrigo De Paul, Valentine Bacu, Giovanni Lo Celso, not forgetting Alexis McAllister's Esquel Palacios, and of course Enzo Fernandez. And the attackers are Julian Alvarez, Lionel Messi, Nicolas Gonzalez, Thiago Almanda, not forgetting Giuliano Simeone, Nico Perez, and of course Lautaro Martinez. The big question that a lot of Chelsea, Manchester United fans are asking is, where is Garnacho? Garnacho has no business. What I mean, Garnacho? Garnacho has no business with the Argentina squad for the World Cup. We'll keep our fingers crossed to see how the World Cup actually pans out. But away from the World Cup, let's quickly switch gears and talk about the lucrative UEFA Champions League. Arsenal, when I mean Arsenal, are ready. Arsenal are ready. Don't forget that three teams, we have three, two teams have already won two English teams have already won two European trophies. I'm talking about Aston Villa and, of course, Crystal Palace. The big question once again, can Arsenal actually get to win this trophy once again? In fact, out of the magnanimity of my heart, I'd want to give out some, if Arsenal should actually win the UEFA Champions League, if Arsenal should win the UEFA Champions League on Saturday, that's tomorrow, I'm just waiting for inspiration on what to do. When I mean I'm waiting for the inspiration on what to do. But I'll say this, if Arsenal should actually win the UEFA Champions League on Saturday, the first Arsenal fan to call in on Monday, original Arsenal fan, no, not the, you understand, because I'm saying, the original Arsenal fan, the first Arsenal fan to call in on Monday, if Arsenal should get to win the UEFA Champions League, my brother, I get 5K for you, 5,000 naira for a charge card for you. From me. This one will be station matter. From me personally, 5K for you. And if Paris Saint-Germain, if Paris Saint-Germain gets to win the UEFA Champions League, the first caller on Monday, that is not an Arsenal fan. My brother, 5K for you as well. Well, let's go straight to the phone lines. I would love to get your predictions for the UEFA Champions League. I'll be taking center stage tomorrow between Arsenal and, of course, Paris Saint-Germain. 0808-162-3386 or 0813-762-5453. I'll take the numbers once again. 0808-162-3386 or 0813-762-5453. Hello, good morning.
1: And you, good morning.
0: Talk to me, my brother. You're welcome.
1: Yeah, this is the voice of KCAPK, the Arsenal fans.
0: Arsenal, you're welcome.
1: They always say that
0: it takes results to cancel insult. Talk to me, my brother.
1: Yes. Well, I like your courage and I like your words. So let it be happen. Whether Arsenal win or Arsenal do not win, at least the first caller on Saturday will have a try.
0: On Monday morning.
1: Yeah. God bless you for that. It's not an easy one. Yeah, but talking about that game, it's a tight game, no doubt. And if you can see, it's the season of Arsenal after 22 years and after 24 years. So, and like when I was so argued with my people on the line, they said that Arsenal can win league even 50 years, they will not win. Some said that I will not see Arsenal winning any Champions League or league. I told them that it takes only one season that Arsenal that will win league or win Champions League, and this is the season that Arsenal will win this league and win the Champions League. Saturday, on the Monday, we all will celebrate it. You will see that winning of the Arsenal. So I believe and I convinced that Arsenal will be the champion of Europe come tomorrow. Thank you. All right. God bless.
0: Thank you very much for your thoughts there. God bless you too. I'm very convinced that Arsenal would actually be the champions of Europe come tomorrow. Are you convinced that Arsenal will be the champions of Europe tomorrow? Or would you say, no, Arsenal have no business with being the champions of Europe. Instead, it is a certain Paris Saint-Germain. Don't forget, Paris Saint-Germain are defending champions of the Champions League. Hello, good morning.
2: Don't say we are. I'm not among. Good morning.
0: You're welcome.
2: Togo boy.
0: All right, Togo boy, talk to me this morning.
2: Arsenal fan, don't say we are. Say you celebrate me. I'm not among. My not me. I will not celebrate anything with Arsenal. I have no business with Arsenal. I will not celebrate. And let me tell you, Arsenal will remain local champion. We are happy with you that he placed the money two sides. If I thought that he placed only Arsenal side, I know that because Arsenal, you know that Arsenal will not win it. That's why you put the money. Yes. So the reason why I'm happy now, because he placed the money in two sides. So that's why I say that no, Joro. Because if I say he put your money, it's the only Arsenal. Because you know that Arsenal is not going to lift it. And yeah, that's why you are putting the 5,000 Arsenal here. But you have done well putting your money in two places. So kudos to you. And I think I will get the money come Monday because you know we are Arsenal. Since we place the money two sides, I know that I'm going to get the money come Monday. Because if it is Arsenal side, no, I have no business. So since it's in two sides, my 5K will be prepared on Monday. So let's see what will happen. This Jankara club, go Arsenal.
0: All right. This
2: 20 years in final. Some people say, Arsenal is in final. City is not in final. I'm still doing by Bele. He's not going to fight. I'm going to fight alone. Is lifting the Champions League because they should have entered what happened to them in 20 the last Champions League final they went. They should have entered and see the results. Thank you and have a nice day.
0: All right, thank you very much. And of course, have a nice day too. My brother, just like I said, if Arsenal gets to win the Champions League on Saturday, the first Arsenal fan that calls in on Monday, my brother, I get 5K for you. Hello, good morning.
3: Hello, Jiro. Good morning.
0: Talk to me.
3: Yes, my name is Fabregas. I go from Okay in Teozo.
0: All right, go ahead, Fabregas.
3: What is happening to Neymar Junior every time injury?
0: My brother, if you be sent a village people,
3: I wanted to see that guy at this last World Cup because I love the way the guy is playing. Yes, considering our match tomorrow, Arsenal match. Yes, I know that a lot of people will not give us this chance, especially Togo boys. But I don't have a lot to say. Tomorrow we can't. I know that Arsenal will be a better side to leave the UEFA Champions League. And we will celebrate together with Kate Legacy to my brother. That's my thank you.
0: All right, thank you very much for your take this morning. Let's see whether we can actually do a few more calls. 0808-162-3386 or 0813-762-5453. Hello, good morning. Talk to me.
2: If Arsenal gets win, just let me tell a person to give that money. Is that first back in Legacy? It's only one I know that is the original Arsenal fan. People, I don't know in this photocopy. It's only that guy I trusted that, yes, he's the Arsenal fan. Because you see the way he's defending, even though in difficult time, seeing him defending Arsenal all his life. So I think he will be the best person to give that advice. Because other people, I don't trust them.
0: Okay, but you don't trust them.
2: No. That people is a photocopy. So it's only that guy that I trust. I know that he's a diehard Arsenal fan, Kiss Ladies. So if Arsenal gets to win, just call him direct to give him. He's an Arsenal fan. But other people now, these people want to reap where they know so. Because Arsenal are doing well today. They're celebrating, they're following us now. So give it to him. I think he will be the best person to give that money. Thank you.
0: All right, thank you very much for your thoughts there. He says, oh, no. See, all these people that are saying they're Arsenal fans, all of them are counterfeit. A photocopy, I beg your pardon. Hello, good morning.
4: Hello, good morning to you.
0: All right, talk to me. You're welcome, my brother.
4: He's the boss of Ronaldinho from Omochao.
0: All right, go ahead, Ronaldinho.
4: Yeah. My take for tomorrow's match is PSG 3, Arsenal 0.
0: Oh, wait, PSG 3, Arsenal 0.
4: Yes, PSG will win that match. Arsenal will go
0: trophyless. Well, Arsenal have won a trophy already now, so you can't say that Arsenal, they are going to go trophyless. All right, thank you very much. Looking at the time, this is where we'll definitely call it a wrap. But just like I said, if Arsenal gets to win the UEFA Champions League on Monday, the first caller that calls in on Monday, first Arsenal fan, and you have to be original Arsenal fan. My brother, I get 5K for you. And if Paris Saint-Germain, PSG gets to win the Champions League on Monday, the first caller that calls in on Monday, that is not an Arsenal fan, my brother. First Arsenal fan, and you have to be original Arsenal fan, my brother, I get 5K for you. And if Paris Saint-Germain, PSG gets to win the Champions League on Monday, the first caller that calls in on Monday,

to wrap on today's edition of the Kickoff. My name is David LJ, the call me the engine room. So I can keep it locked on to Inba 94.3 FM. And don't forget, stay safe out there, and may all Arsenal fans feel like Declan Rice this weekend.

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0: Good morning and a welcome to the Friday edition of Issues and Views. Today is Friday, the 29th day of May 2026. I am David Oji.
1: And I'm Mary Paul Odum.
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0: Well, today is Friday and today is the 29th day of May 2026. Originally before now, today was commemorated as Democracy Day in Nigeria, up until former President Muhammadu Buhari now decided that June 12th would now be commemorated as Democracy Day in Nigeria. Otherwise, May 29th is Democracy Day previously in Nigeria. But we have a lot to talk about this morning, and today is the Open Mic Friday. And on the Open Mic Friday, you get to talk about any topical issue that you want to talk about right here on the show. And we'll begin today's discussion by telling you that the Labour Party here in Abia State is set to hold simultaneous primaries across all 186 wards, political wards here in Abia State. Now, the development followed the official directive and communication earlier transmitted by the national leadership of the Labour Party to the Independent National Electoral Commission, INEC, on the adjustment and harmonization of the primary election dates nationwide. Now, the Abia State chapter of the Labour Party says it will hold the party's governorship, senatorial, House of Representatives, and State House of Assembly elections simultaneously on Saturday, the 30th of May, being tomorrow, 2026. Of course, for the Labour Party, Mary, we already know that the candidates, they know themselves already.
1: Yes, that's very true. And I think what they're making use of is consensus. I don't know. But at the end of the day, anyway, I think they already know themselves, you know. And one thing I did not see is presidential. So it means they're not fielding any presidential candidates at this point in time. It's just Guba. I don't even know why they are doing Guba at the end of the day, because is there actually anybody else that is coming out from the Labour Party? It's only Governor Alex Oti, who Labour Party actually gave interest and nomination forms, expression of interest and nomination forms free of charge. He wasn't charged for it. They presented it to him. So I don't even know why they want to conduct the gubernatorial primaries at the end of the day, because I think he's going to stand unopposed, you know. But if they feel that it's necessary for their party, maybe to fulfill all righteousness, like, right? Because every other political party, they are also doing Guba, you know, primaries and all that. So let it not be like they also did not do that, because we all know that he's standing unopposed in his political party. I've not heard of any other person actually coming out of via for that particular position with the governor. So just to fulfill our righteousness, that's what it is.
0: Well, today is Friday, and Sarah will definitely say, thank God it's Friday. So, Sarah, tell me, what's your favorite day of the week?
2: Well, my favorite day of the week is actually Friday, because, you know, Friday is the end of the week, and then Saturday there's no work. So we tend to relax and have some good time, you know, rest up, ease up, and all of that. So I think I'm going to actually pick Friday as my favorite part of the week.
0: The Abia State chapter of the Labour Party is set to hold simultaneous primaries. Your thoughts?
2: Yes, for the Abia State chapter of the Labour Party holding simultaneous, you know, primaries today, I think it's for their own best interest. Certainly, I know they've actually looked at the cost, security, and the likes of it for them to be able to put today to be their primary.
1: I think it's tomorrow.
2: Yes, for them to be able to pick tomorrow, 30th of May, Saturday, for their primary. So then, I think they've looked at everything, logistics, you know, the cost it's going to take, and all of that, harmonization, and the likes of it. But then they didn't try to tell us if tomorrow would certainly also be the presidential too. So then we're not looking out for any.
0: Labour Party does not have a presidential candidate.
2: Oh, really? So that's way too bad for Labour Party. I think the move of Peter Obi from the party actually gave them a shaky feel, and they're still trying to put themselves in a right stand. But then, for them to be able to get themselves the whole simultaneous primaries running tomorrow, it's a nice step for them, because they must have looked at all of the whole back and forth and all of that for them to pick tomorrow for the simultaneous vote.
0: Alright, even though it's a primary for the Labour Party, of course, nobody is contesting against some persons. For instance, if we look at the Abia South Senatorial Zone, for the Labour Party, their flag or the candidate they are presenting is Senator Eyinaya Baribe, and who does not have any, nobody's contesting against him, Mary.
1: Yeah, that's what I'm saying. And, well, we know what happened with Senator Eyinaya Baribe. First of all, he moved from APGA and then he joined the ADC. And, you know, when he looked like the ADC, when they started having their court cases and all that, he left the ADC and then he joined the Labour Party. And at this point in time, I think there were people actually in Labour Party who were aspiring for that position, you know. But of course, we know the pedigree of Senator Eyinaya and the influence he carried. So I think joining their political party was more like a welcome development for them, you know. So I guess some persons were actually asked to maybe step aside, you know, for him to actually run for that position. So he's going unopposed. There's actually nobody that is vying for that position again with him. I think Labour Party, they were more like handpicked. Of course, the leader of Labour Party in Abia State is Governor Alex Otti, and I feel like his words are kind of final, you know. So I feel like at the end of the day, the primaries is just let it not be, because INEC has been informed, let it not be that their political party did not conduct primaries, because as far as I'm concerned, the people that are going to actually occupy the positions have already been selected, so to speak. At this point, is there really any of them, is there really any position where anybody is vying? I think almost all of them are going unopposed at the end of the day. Like I mentioned, Governor Alex is going unopposed. There is no other person there. Senator Eyinaya Baribe, you know, unless maybe for a state house of assembly. But at the end of the day, we know how this thing works. Just like when President Bola Ahmed Tinubu told governors, actually allowed it to be in the purview of governors to, you know, go conduct a primaries in their, the governors of the APC, you know, more like he told aspirants, if you know you want to go and meet your governors, they have the final say. So I think that's basically what is happening in the Labour Party. Governor Alex Otti has the final say at the end of the day of who is going to probably stand the chance or something like that. But then, like I said, I feel like the primaries is just to fulfill all righteousness, and let it be also recorded by INEC that this particular political party did conduct their primaries. It's a welcome development for them, but let's not forget that they still have their case in court, you know. So that's also another thing, because we have the Abure faction and then the Nnamdi Usman faction. So it's still an ongoing court case at this point in time, you know. So we wait and see what is going to happen, you know, at the end of the day. Senator Eyinaya Baribe also, well, there are other people from other political parties who are also vying for that same position that he's vying for. I'm talking about Aba South. We have people from we have someone already from the APC, and I'm sure that at the end of the day, we also have, I think we have someone from the PDP as well, you know. So NDC will also conduct, how have they conducted their own primaries in other states? Not yet. NDC will conduct their own, and definitely will have someone, you know. But the question is, at the end of the day, how strong are those people from the opposition that are going to actually drag that position or that particular elective position with Senator Eyinaya Baribe? So for me, this is merely fulfilling all righteousness, because as far as I'm concerned, I feel like people have already been selected for different elective positions, you know, in the Labour Party, because like I mentioned, the governor is the leader of the party and somehow he has the final say at the end of the day.
0: We also look at some of those that will be in the primaries tomorrow for Abia South Senatorial District. Only but Senator Eyinaya Abaribe, popularly known as Mahandibo. The Abia Central Senatorial District is Senator Darlington Nwokocha. Now, for Senator Darlington Nwokocha, he also won the Senate elections in 2023. But however, he served from June to November 2023 before his election to the Senate. He was also a member of the House of Representatives. He was representing the Isialango North and South Federal Constituency from 2015 and to 2019. However, for Senator Dalo, as they will call him, they took him to court, and his term in the Senate was actually short-lived as a result of his election being nullified by the Court of Appeal in November 2023. And if you look at the Abia North Senatorial Zone, we have Chief David Onoha. He hails from Ebreba. He's an Ohofia man, from Ohofia local government, but of course hails from Everybody, David Onoha, is popularly known as Bodex. These are the senatorial candidates for the Labour Party. If you also look at the State House of Assembly, most of those in the State House of Assembly are also, they were also, just like you said, Mary, they were handpicked by the governor, excluding, I think, one particular constituency that is raising a little bit of eyebrow is the Aba North.
1: Yes, because we remember what happened in 2023. Remember, it's Desino Monsor, right? I think that's his name. And And I remember how he won, actually, he did win the election through the votes that he got. But then they went to court, and, you know, court gave the judgment, and he had to step aside. And this time around, everybody thought that this was going to be a time where he would be redeemed, you know, and let's see if he's going to go again, and how things are going to pan out. But it doesn't look like he's going to go again at the end of the day.
0: There was a lady who was actually given the ticket.
1: That's what I'm saying. That's the problem, you know. But I think somehow he has accepted his fate, so to speak, at the end of the day. I feel like maybe they have the party, they have a better understanding. You know, it happens. It happens. There is always compensation at the end of the day. If you are not selected, maybe by the leader of your party, they find a way to compensate you. Maybe give you a particular portfolio, you know, maybe give you a commissioner or one other job that will kind of compensate you for not actually getting an elective position at the end of the day. You know, because what usually happens in this kind of situation is implosion. You know, when someone feels that, why am I being relegated to the background at the end of the day? But I feel like there is already an agreement, and there could be settlement at the end of the day. You know, maybe a particular portfolio will be given to him for compensation.
0: If we also look at those vying on the platform of the Labour Party for the Federal House of Representatives, we have the Aba North and Aba South Federal Constituency. We have Honorable Mascot Equity, popularly known as Onyocha Naba. And you know, this is electioneering period. Politicians have come with their usual style, because I saw him, somebody was riding him on a little bike around the Inhi Road. And I'm wondering, you know, ever since, I don't think anybody carried you on the bike, but now there is election period, people are now driving you on the bike. You know?
1: The funny thing is that these things are things they used to do before, and we used to see it as charitable, as an act of humility. But now we have come to understand that it's just mere strategy. Nigerians know better. Abians are wiser. So you cannot use all those strategies to get us before. Let's not forget what happened. Was it not last year that we saw where he was threatening a rider, right? Yeah. You know, even though he let her, I saw him in the house apologizing, you know, for behavior at the end of the day for an honorable member of the House of Representatives. That was not expected. I mean, where he was threatening, I can do away with you, and nothing,
0: you
1: exactly, nothing will happen and all that. You don't have, I mean, what kind of power is it that you have to make another human being disappear and nothing would happen? You know, so he's still very much there. Did he apologize? Yes, but I'm sure people can still remember that being said. He won't be the first person to, you know, do that kind of thing. We have seen our politicians fry akara. Did you not see that one?
0: Yes.
1: Where they were frying akara, where they were roasting corn, you know, where they were like selling where they do all manner of things, you know, to make them. But the truth of the matter is, at the end of the day, after being elected, that's when we understand that these people are not really in touch with reality. All those things are for optics, you know. That's exactly what it is. They're just playing to the gallery. They're merely optics, you know, at the end of the day, to get the buying of the people. There's also something else he usually does during electioneering period. I think he's the one that, is he the one that shares, is he kerosene or fuel? I think fuel, right? He's the one that, you know, does that.
0: People.
1: Yeah, exactly. You know, so so seeing him on bike should not faze you. Because it's normal. It's normal strategy.
0: It's electioneering period.
1: Exactly. So we'll
0: see more.
1: We'll definitely see more. We'll see them carrying children, to school, doing all manner. There was a time they used to bring our bus. Free school bus. Remember? The free school bus initiative. I can't see any of those buses again. It's like our children have now started trekking to school. Nobody is now carrying them in the free bus. It's after election. If you don't win, you take your bus back.
0: So I remember in 2019, there was this politician in Owerri, because I was in Owerri as at 2019. So he wanted to contest for election. So there was this community, they were having electricity issues. Mm. So he promised them a transformer. He brought the transformer, actually. But guess what?
1: He did not win.
0: They did not connect the transformer. And he told the community, if I win, we'll connect the transformer. But if I don't win, I'll take back.
1: Did he win?
0: He didn't win.
1: So he took back his transformer.
0: He took back his transformer. And also looking at other members, we're still talking about the Labour Party here in Abbey State. Alex Ikwechukwu Mascot, representing Aba North and South Federal Constituency. We also have Honorable Obi Agocha, of course, is representing Ikwano Anomahia Federal Constituency. He has been given, just like Mary said, they were handpicked. And of course, they've given him the ticket. He's not contesting against anybody, so he's just going unopposed in the primaries tomorrow. We also have Honorable Amobi Godwin Oga, who represents the Isukwato Anumunoti Federal Constituency. Is not contesting with anybody. And we also have I think this one is a name that resonates very well, Honorable Jinja Onwusibe. And he represents the Isialango North and Isialango South Federal Constituency, still up from the Labour Party. And there's also Honorable Ibe Okwara Osonwa, who represents Sarah, who, that's your rep in the state, in the Federal House of Representatives. I represent the Arochukwu and Ohofia Federal Constituency. And then there is Honorable Munachi Malozi of Obingwa, Osisioma,
1: Ugunambo, yes.
0: Federal. And that's okay.
1: That's my side.
0: That's your side. Yeah. Has he really done so much for, you know, in terms of representing people?
1: I remember we had him on this platform, I think it was sometime, it was 2 years ago, right? It was a virtual interview. And it, because that period, some group of persons from our constituency, they wanted to recall him for not performing, right? And the truth of the matter is that he hasn't really done so well. That's just the truth. Whether you like it or not, I'm sure he knows that himself. There are lots of expectations. And during that interview, one thing he said about whenever he comes home, because there's a question about coming home, having town hall meeting. You can't always be in Abuja and then you get to know what your people want. There is a need for town hall meetings. It's necessary so that you can actually know the heartbeat of your people. One thing that happens in the house is the very fact that when you know the heartbeat of your people, you have to lobby, right? You go into the house and then you lobby other members of the house and you try to help them, you know, getting things done in their own constituency, so that when it's your time, when you raise a bill, they will also give you their support. The eyes will have it. So, but when you are in the house, you hardly... Let's be real, David. Let's call it spade a spade. How many of our representatives can actually say that they have raised one or two bills in the house? How many of them? No, let's be real. How many of them have actually raised, especially bills that has to do with, you know, the needs of their people? How many of them can actually say that they have done that? It's always about the eyes have it. Some people will stay at the National Assembly year in, year out, and they will not raise a simple bill. And then some of these people, they go for oversight. And was that not the reason that controversy that happened, I think it was in 2023, when they bought senators SUVs. They say it's for oversight. At the end of the day, what oversight work are they doing? We also heard about how much that they get in a constituency allowance. What are they using it for? That's the question. That is the problem. You know, so for me, if you're not doing the job that needs to be done, the onus falls on your people to, you know, right now, pick up their PVCs and do the right thing. Because we cannot send you there to go and represent us, and at the end of the day, we are not feeling the impact of your representation. You know, so I wait and see what happens at the end of the day. But I still remember that there was an attempt to have him recalled, you know, because they say he has not been performing optimally. So we'll see is the electorate that will determine come 2027 if he's going to go back to the House or if they will actually send him packing or send him back home.
0: All right, and talking about some of these bills that you mentioned, there are just notable bills. The notable bills sponsored by Abia Reps has been from Right Honorable Benjamin Kalu, who is the Deputy Speaker.
1: Okay.
0: One of the bills that he sponsored was the Federal University of Medical and Health Sciences Establishment Bill, which aims to provide comprehensive training for medical professionals. Yeah. He also sponsored the National Youth Welfare Scheme Fund. It's an establishment bill that seeks to structure and provide funding for youth empowerment. And he also sponsored yet another bill, which is special seats for women's bill. And that he even sponsored that bill as an alteration to the constitution. And of course, Honorable Amu Bioga, the tuberculosis anti-discrimination bill, the 50-year national economic plan bill, and Federal School of Nursing and Midwifery Uturu. That's Honorable Amu Bioga, who represents the Isukwato and Umunoti federal constituency. These are some of the bills. But if we also look at it in total, you know, the likes of Benjamin Kalu has sponsored about 35 bills or so, and I think we expect more from our lawmakers. And it's not just about sponsoring bills; it's also about following up those bills to make sure
1: that's
0: that
1: the lobbying.
0: It becomes reality.
1: Exactly.
0: Because I can go to the House and say,
1: of bills that have not manifested, that we have not seen. You know, they are just there. Like one of them is this seat for women representation, which they have been sitting on. I don't think that they want to pass it because, of course, it's going to give more women, you know, opportunity in the National Assembly. And I don't think that I'm not sure if that bill is going to see the light of the day because elections are around the corner, primaries are already conducted, and nothing is said about that bill. So probably maybe the 11th House of Assembly, that can actually become a reality.
0: Well, maybe that would become a reality. So, Abia State Labour Party is set to hold their primary tomorrow simultaneously. And of course, I think the primary is just like Mary said, is just for, you know, formalities. Let it just be that we've conducted our primaries and we've submitted the reports, and those who actually emerged victorious have submitted them and we've transmitted them to the Independent National Electoral Commission, INEC. Now, still talking about primaries, let's talk about yet another political party, and that's the NDC. Now, the NDC is set to conduct its primaries today across all the 36 states of the country, including the FCT, and all 8,809 wards of the Federation. But before we talk about the NDC election generally, there's a woman who is known as Mama APC. Now, Mama APC, as at yesterday, because she lost to Honorable Emeka Atuma in the Abia Central APC primary, Mama APC has decided to now turn Mama NDC, Mary.
1: But nothing is permanent now. Why are we making it look like change is not constant, especially with Nigerian politicians? Change is the only constant thing with Nigerian politicians. They can move anytime, any day that they want. It happens, right? And this is why I usually advise the electorate not to actually go about doing too much for politicians, because at the end of the day, it's not about us, it's about them. Exactly. It's about where their bread is buttered, like I would always say. You know, so she didn't clinch the ticket in the APC. She left, just like Ovioma Agege has also left the APC and joined the NDC. So it's normal. It's normal for them. And but at the end of the day, for me, because like she said, she felt like the whole primary did not, you know, represent the will of the people. Well, whether she has joined the NDC or not, we get to know the will of the people at the end of the day, because it is now when, you know, if she clinches tickets of the NDC and then goes to the ballots, that's when we know if actually it is the will of the people or it's not the will of the people, because then Abians will decide if they actually want her to go to, the National Assembly, or if they don't really want her to go to the National. What she said, she described the primaries that was conducted by the APC. She said her decision to leave the APC was a result of what she described as shenanigans witnessed during the party's recently concluded primaries in the state. You know, so that's what she called it, shenanigans. According to her, it wasn't really, well-conducted primaries. So that's why she left. So we'll know whether it was actually shenanigans or not at the end of the day when we go to the polls, and the Abians will decide if they really want her to become their senator, or I'm talking about Abia Central people, if they really want her to become their senator or if they don't want her to become their senator. I don't think we should actually be faced when politicians who have been in a particular political party over the years decide to leave. It's normal. And it comes with the whole issue of, oh, because I did not clinch tickets. For me, I think it's even better you leave the party than staying in the party and working against your party. Because we see that happen as well. It's better you leave the party, join another party. You know, let your party know that you are grieved, you are not happy. It's clear, it shows. Then you join another party. Than for you to stay in the party and behave like all is well, everything is good, and then you end up working against your political party. Because it can scuttle things for your party at the end of the day. It can actually give advantage to the opposition at the end of the day, because you are working against your political party. So it's no brainer at all when politicians leave their political party for not clinching tickets and joining another. Is she going to clinch ticket in this particular party that she has joined?
0: Maybe she's going to clinch. You never can tell.
1: Let's wait and see, because I'm not sure she's the only person that is going to vie for that position in the NDC now that she has joined. And I'm not sure if she's the only person. So we wait and see if actually at the end of the day, if she'll be able to clinch tickets. But like I said, even if she clinches the ticket of the NDC, there is still the poll. It's just a battle that she has won. The war is still, you know, still very, a bit far. 2027 will decide.
0: Mama APC also, she has been in the House. She represented Osisiomangwa Obingwa Ogunagbo Federal Constituency in the House of Reps. And she confirmed that the faction in a telephone interview on Thursday. She says, and I quote, "I can confirm that I have left the party," attributing her decision to alleged injustice within the APC. The former senator's exit followed the outcome of the APC primary election, to which her rival Emeka Atuma emerged the winner. She says, and I quote, "In my zone, there was no election. I know that I have an advantage in my zone. When I saw the shenanigans of them trying to destroy the party we built, I knew that they are losing touch." She also accused some party members of deviating from the truth and working against the interest of the party. But, and that brings me now to why we're still talking about the APC. That now brings me to the NDC. The fact that politicians come from the APC and they decide, oh, I want to join the NDC, and most of them are even giving waivers. For instance, Senator, former Deputy Senate President Ovio
1: Omagege,
0: he was given a waiver to contest for the NDC senatorial, and now after he lost in the APC, is NDC really building a political party that can stand the test of time, or is the NDC just recycling failed politicians from other political parties? Because it seems like
1: which political party is not recycling?
0: Is it because
1: they are all political parties are recycling? The only reason it will look as if one is not recycling is because one is no longer as popular and, you know, as it used to be. We know what happened in 2023 after the general election. We saw so many people that, you know, rode under the wings of the Obi wave and then got into the National Assembly. We saw them decamping to the APC. We saw them making moves. So I don't think there is any politician that will come out. It's normal. It's a normal thing. You know the problem we have? We think that the political parties are different. Tell me one political party and give me the ideology. Let me know what their ideology looks like. You know, like, can I know what the ideology of such political, what is the ideology? If you take a critical look at it, you see that it's almost the same thing. They are all the same thing. They are all doing the same thing. When you are not happy, you leave your party, join another party. It happens. It will not be the first. And you know what happens in the APC is that lots of them were disappointed. Some of them, like Ned Nwoko, came out and said he was given assurance. Some of them actually felt that they were already covered. You know, so it was a surprise to them when they realized that that covering was no longer there. So we have lots of them that were disappointed over maybe promises made to them. You know, when you want to have more people in your political party, you give them promises. So some of them, promises were made to them, and then they realized that, okay, this is not really how it's going to be. Or now they have lost, you know, at the primary. So they are looking for other political parties to join at the end of the day. I wouldn't say that NDC is just recycling politicians. So
0: failed politicians.
1: I won't call them failed politicians because they are not failures, because they were not able to clinch tickets.
0: They failed in their political party. They failed primaries.
1: They did not fail. They did not get the ticket. How is that a failure?
0: Okay, so we can see NDC is recycling failed or politicians that failed primaries.
1: No. I will not say politicians that failed primaries. I will not even say that they are recycling politicians at this point in time. I would just say that they are looking for a way to boost their membership.
0: Boost their membership.
1: That's what I feel like it is. They are looking for... How many people knew NDC now? What are we talking about? NDC became a name immediately Peter Obi joined it. How many people knew NDC? I go around and ask Nigerians if they knew any Nigerian Democratic Congress. How many people knew NDC? Siraki Dixon is the leader of the party. You know, so it wasn't a popular party. So I don't think I think they are just trying to build their base. And the truth of the matter is, some of the people that are joining them, they also know that those people have capacity because of positions that they have occupied in the past. So when you try to build your membership or try to build your base, look at what just happened with the APC primary. President Bola Ahmed Tinubu won with 10.9 million. And you are telling me that as another politician, you don't want to build your membership. You will build your membership because at the end of the day, we know that election is a game of numbers. Mm. The more members you have, the chances of you winning the election, your numbers are going up. So I think basically what they are trying to do is to up their numbers, is to build their membership at the end of the day. It's not a recycling of a failed. No, I don't think that is what. I think it's just trying to boost their membership at this point in time.
0: Sarah, on Tuesday, during the NDC aspirant dinner, the two political figureheads or leaders of the party, Sirika Dixon and Peter Obi, said that NDC is not a special purpose vehicle. Special, you know, when you have a vehicle and then it is special purpose. That the NDC is not a special purpose vehicle. That what they are building is, they are building a political party that can last, a political party that can stand the test of time, a political party for the future. When a politician who loses primary from another party defects to another party, what are the chances that even in this present party, if he eventually loses tickets or loses a primary election, that he would not defect yet to another party?
2: Well, David, this is actually politics. And then when you see these politicians run their race, you'd definitely know that it's actually out of interest, definitely. It's either a selfish interest or interest for the party where they're going into. So for the question you just asked, I believe that it's still... It lies in the hands of each politician defecting to his any party of his choice to decide to stay there, whether he loses or wins. So you see that it's actually the interest of every politician. And as it's been stated by Dixie Seraki about the NDC, that it's not for it's like a permanent something. They're actually running, trying to build that party to a standard where either you win or you lose, it still keeps going. So I think that is the whole idea behind the NDC. Was for every defecting politician going into the group, I think it's for their own selfish interest. For me, you know, because I know that for the Mama APC defecting, she wants to really be there. She wants to be there. And then for OVA, we're talking about the Delta State, he also wants to be there. So I think if he doesn't get, or these two persons don't get the opportunity to actually stand out in NDC, they would still defect to another party that would give them the light come the time they want to run for other positions. So I think it's all this is just game. Politics is just a game of drone. If I get there, I get there. If I don't get there, I look for another party who would take me there.
0: What if, for instance, now, you know, we've always come out to say that selfish interest in politics is always about self. If I am a politician and I know that I have the best interest of the people at heart, I know that I want to represent the people, I know what I can do, I know my capacity, I know what I can do. But due to some internal party politics, because of course political parties are platforms and every politician out there has to be or has to ride on the platform of a political party. Political party is a platform. Now, I as an individual, I know what I have the tendency to do. I know that I have the best interest of the people at heart. If a particular political party that is more like a platform refuses to give me a platform, is it selfish that I move to another political party because I know in deep inside my heart, I know what I want to do, I know that everything, the only reason why I'm vying is because I have the interest of the people at heart me.
1: David, at this point in time, we don't have individual candidacy in the country. And that's one thing I've been advocating for. I really wish that we get to the point where we begin to have individual candidacy, because just like you pointed out, it's just a reality. There are people that actually might have the capacity and what it takes to actually bring the dividends of democracy to their people. But because the vehicle, it's just like when you want to get to Areaia, unless you are willing to trick, that's even an option. But in Nigeria, we don't have that option of you willing to trick. You have to join a vehicle to get to your destination, and that vehicle is called political parties at this point in time. So it happens, you know, but if you're not able to clinch tickets in a particular political party, like Peter Obi said, he said, I don't mind joining 20 different political parties if at the end of the day I'm able to get what I want. So there are politicians who are determined, who know that it's not just merely about them, it's about the people at the end of the day. But if eventually you clinch that ticket and then we go to the polls and the people don't vote you, now my question is, was it actually about the people? Because it's not just about you knowing what you can do. Your antecedent should also let the people know what you can do. That's the reality. If your antecedent, we have weighed it and we have seen that you cannot perform at the end of the day, people might not stand behind you. You know, so it's always the poll that determines that thing you are proving, your capacity and everything, especially when election is conducted free and fair and quite transparent, when it is the will of the people, right? Because that's what democracy is all about. It has to be the will of the people. If at the end of the day it's the will of the people and you still don't win after what you think you have to offer the people, then I think you should have a rethink about what you have been doing in the past. Because if people feel like they cannot stand behind you, I'm not talking about primaries. Primaries, we know what can happen during primary. I'm talking about at the polls right now. Because during election, people don't just vote members of their party. We have seen that happen. It's not just about members of their party sometimes. There are people that will leave members of their party and vote another person that they know has the capacity and what it takes to actually bring them the dividends of democracy. So that's why I'm mentioning the poll now and not party primaries. So if at the end of the day you clinch that ticket and you go to the polls and you were not able to win the election, then I think you should actually go back and ask yourself some salient questions about your capacity and what you think you can do for the people. It means the people don't believe in you, and probably it's because of your antecedents. It's because people have, they have weighed you, what you have done in the past, and they have realized that, no, this person cannot give us that good representation that we are looking for.
0: You know, why I asked this question was, if you look at the governor of Abia State, since 2015, he contested for governor under ABGA, All Progressive Grand Alliance, ABGA. And but prior to being in ABGA, he was also a member of the People's Democratic Party.
1: Yes.
0: He actually contested the primaries in 2015, but there was a Mekanwo Ogudia, there was Okezie Igbazo then in the People's Democratic Party in 2015, but he couldn't get the ticket, so he defected to ABGA, contested for the elections under ABGA in 2015. In 2019, he also contested for governorship under the platform of the All Progressive Grand Alliance, ABGA, in 2019, but of course PDP won that election. In 2020, he later defected to the All Progressive Congress, APC. Yes, our governor was once a member of the APC. He defected to the APC, and he officially joined APC in 2020 after leaving ABGA. Now, he remained in APC up until May 2022. This is May, so it was around this period.
1: Yes.
0: As at this period, 4 years ago, he was still a member of the All Progressive Congress, yeah, and that's APC, because he also wanted to vie for governor under the platform of the All Progressive Congress, that's APC. But when he realized that,
1: this guy might not give me
0: the ticket,
1: he joined the Labour Party.
0: He now decided, he defected immediately to the Labour Party, and of course he contested for elections in 2023 with the Labour Party. Would you also say that that was, of course, political party from PDP to ABGA, ABGA to APC, APC to Labour Party? Maybe he said to himself, I have the interest of the people at heart. I have what it takes to actually deliver the dividends of democracy to the people. And that is why I am definitely looking for a political party that would give me the platform. So most times when politicians also defect from party to party simply because they did not get a primary ticket or they did not get ticket, so it's also safe to say that it is not just about personal interest. It might just be because they know what they can give to the people, and that's the reason why they are looking for a political party that will give them the platform to deliver the dividends of democracy to the people.
1: You just said it. Would you also say, I don't know, possibly, maybe that's what they think that they can do, at the end of the day? But in the case of Dr. Alex Oti, that you use as an example, the governor of Abia State, it did really pan out for him, did he not? He later did win, just like his own was different. There was a coalition. I wanted to use the Muhammadu Buhari was a coalition that brought him, but he stuck to his gun. He kept coming out again and again, joining different political parties, and then finally he joined the Labour Party. And and another thing I think that happened to him was, leaving the PDP, joining ABGA, joining APC, then Labour Party, we saw the Obi wave, and there was something that happened in Abia State. You could see it literally in the faces of Abians that they were tired of a particular political party that has held sway in the state for a long time. They wanted the new, they wanted a change, and then the Labour Party presented itself like the new, the change with the Obi wave and all that. So it happens, it can happen. That's why I'm not against any politician that decides to move from one political party to the other in order to get what they want. But my own is, at the end of the day, if you eventually get what you want, with the people begin to feel the impact? Because that's another problem. Was it when you now say it's because, like Ovia Omagege said, it's because of he wants to represent the will of the people, he wants to be there for his people and all that. If at the end of the day you get into that place, would you actually really, really represent your people the way they expect you to represent your people? That's the question that is left for politicians to answer.
0: Well, the 2027 general elections is gradually shaping up, and today is also for Mama APC. I don't know that I should now call her Mama NDC. She's also marking her birthday today. And of course, she'll be contesting in the primaries for to represent, or so that the NDC can give her a platform to represent the people of Abia Central Senatorial Zone in the Senate. Now, if you look at some other persons who have emerged from other candidates for Abia Central Senatorial Zone, that is Honorable Emeka Atuma. You know, he has been in the House of, he has actually been in the House of Representatives. He represented Ikwano and Umuahia Federal Constituency from 2003 to 2007. That was in the House of Reps. And of course, one thing about Honorable Emeka Atuma was in 2024, President Bola Ahmed Tinubu appointed him as the chairman of the Southeast Development Commission. But immediately, 24 hours later, he was immediately replaced by Emeka Nwogo, less than 24 hours after his appointment. But of course, he is the flag bearer for the All Progressive Congress, that's the APC. And of course, for the Labour Party, that is Darlington Nwokocha, who was also there, who won the election in 2023, but of course stayed in the Senate for just a few months, from June down to November, before his election was actually upturned by the Court of Appeal. And we also have Senator Augustine Akobundu. Now, Senator Akobundu, initially he was on the platform of the People's Democratic Party, but of course last year he also defected to the ADC. Now the ADC have a candidate for the. We also have Senator Augustine Akobundu. Now, Senator Akobundu, initially he was on the platform of the People's Democratic Party, but of course last year

0: please go and ensure that you get your permanent voter's card, your PVC, because that is your power. Most times we'll clamor for change, we'll clamor for change and development and everything, but development and change starts with you, it starts with Mary, it starts with Sarah, and it starts with myself. When we get our PVCs to actually vote the change that we want. And I'm still talking about primaries. Senator Omio Avia Gege, former Deputy Senate President, has defected to the Nigerian Democratic Congress, that's the NDC, and he would also vie for the Senate today, as the NDC is also holding simultaneous primaries today. Now, the NDC has come out to say that it has clarified its presidential, national assembly, governorship, and state assembly primaries that would hold today in line with the party's original timetable. Now, the party also announced that only aspirants successful in the ongoing primaries for the 2027 general elections will pay nomination fees. Now, in a statement joined inside by the party's national chairman, Senator Moses Cleopas, and National Secretary Ikenna Alex Morgan, the party explained that the Eder Kabir holidays had created transportation and logistical difficulties, including limited flight availabilities. Now, according to the statement, several aspirants who traveled to Abuja for screening exercise alongside members of the screening committee were unable to leave the Federal Capital Territory due to disruption. The party said that May 28 would now be dedicated to arrivals, which was yesterday, documentations, electoral security and everything. And the primaries are scheduled for May 29th being today. But of course, the NDC has come out to say that only candidates who win in the elections will pay nomination fee, which is quite different from what we have from other political parties like the APC, where, come on, the APC made over 5.05 billion naira just in selling presidential governorship forms to about 101 candidates. But the NDC, a different ballgame. If you win, you pay us nomination fee.
1: I love it. And I think other political parties should take a leave from it, because we saw, like you mentioned yesterday, what Imo State Governor did say about not using your entire money to, you know, so I think it's something that they should take a leave from, because at the end of the day, I think all this makes money. It ends up making money for the political party. For instance, I'm thinking if this guy knew he was going to withdraw, maybe he wouldn't have used his 50 million to get the interest at nomination for, I'm talking about Mascot Ozokalo, because that was what he spent, you know. Then at the end of the day, he withdrew, you know. So I think it's a good one, and something that other political parties, let's conduct the primaries, and then if you're able to clinch tickets, pay for the interest. You know, interest form is different from nomination form, right? So you can get the interest form, you can pay for that. I'm not sure it's as high as, I think, like the APC, their own, for the Guba, I think the interest form was like 10 million, nomination was like 40 million, making it a total of 50 million. So at least you save yourself the 40 million, and you can, you know, let go of the 10 million at the end of the day as your interest. So you show interest, you get the you stand for the primaries. If you are able to clinch tickets, of course you pay for the 40 million nomination. For if you are not able to clinch the tickets, you go home with your money still intact. But at the end of the day, when you lose out, you lose the ticket, you lose. You don't even know the one that you are worried about. Are you worried about the money, or are you worried about what do you call it? The very fact that you did not win. But you know, this is actually the problem that happens. That's why sometimes when we there is this ideology that sometimes when they finally clinch the ticket and get into power, some of them try to recoup their money, the ones they spent on nomination forms, the one they spent for campaign and all that, and that is coming from our common patrimony. They have to recoup their money, you know. So I think at the end of the day, when they do it like this, political party, you already know as an aspirant that the only time you are going to bring out your money to pay is if you win, so that we won't have this issue of, oh, once they get into power, the first thing they do is to try to recoup their money. We will not have a situation where you get into power because you're not recouping your money. You basically, you will still recoup your money, because once you win, you pay for the nomination form anyway. So, but at the end of the day, at least, I think it's a welcome development, so that you will not cry for losing and also cry for losing your money, the hard-earned money.

0: to use in purchasing the interest and nomination form at the forms at the end of the day. We wait and see how these NDC primaries are going to pan out. Is there anybody that is going head to head with Peter Obi? I don't think so.
1: I don't
0: even know why they are conducting the presidential primary. Like I said, sometimes it's just formality sake, you know. So I think that's basically what is happening. So wait and see when the results. And I also, there's something else they said that I also love. They mandated state executives not to actually declare the results. That the declaration will come from the national, because that's usually the problem we have at the end of it. Is where the problem lies. So allow the nationals to actually declare the results. I love it. Because it's sometimes it brings problem when the results come in, the national, they have the right to go through it and find out how elections were, the primaries were conducted before they can now, you know, give out the result. But we have a situation where even if from the ward itself, they have already started declaring winner. Talk more of at the state level before you now talk about the national. So I love what NDC is doing. It is something that other political party can actually glean from the NDC.
1: And talking about the NDC in Rivers State, the immediate younger brother of Governor Simelane
0: Fubara.
1: His immediate younger brother, Blessing Fubara, is also set to run for governorship. And of course, the reports from Port Harcourt suggest that he is going to be the flag bearer of the NDC in the 2027 general elections for River Guba. Primaries is today across NDC. You also have NDC candidates here in Abia State. Of course, the biggest of them, Senator Nkechi Nwogo. Also have someone from Abia South Senatorial District. Trying to remember his name. We also have one for Abia North Senatorial Zone and different other. We've also seen for the State House of Assembly, so many persons are buying forms under the NDC for the State House of Assembly, even here in Abia State, for the Federal House of Representatives, even here in Abia State on the platform of the NDC. But just like the national leader, Senator Sarah K. Dixon, I say that only successful aspirants will proceed to pay nomination fee. So if you are not successful, if you did not succeed on the primaries, you would not pay nomination fee. But once you succeed in the primaries, okay, bring your nomination fee, let's put it into the for the party. But Blessing Fubara set to contest for NDC, and Blessing Fubara is of course the immediate younger brother of Governor Simelane Fubara. Since Governor Simelane Fubara wouldn't be contesting, do you think that it would go a long way? Because if Fubara decides to say, okay, let me use all my structure within the APC, my supporters, and rally around my younger brother in the NDC. Is that what we should expect in River State?
2: Well, definitely, if Fubara would have that insight, I think if he's listening to us right now, he should take your advice, you know, in pushing his brother for the win in NDC, you know, in that part of the state. So I think he should actually think and see to push his brother. Definitely, it's going to be actually a welcome development and a good idea for the Rivers people. You know, talking about Blessing Fubara running for that position in NDC, if the brother could actually push him through, I think it's actually going to be a nice move. And then for the NDC, the whole race running in that party, I think it's actually a welcoming development. That party is actually the one that would actually pay through. If we can see NDC rise up to the standard where PDP used to be, we would then tend to look at the fact that we're having actually, I don't know, what should I call that party right now? An opposition, you know, an opposition is something we really need in politics right now, because when we talk about the APC, the strong force, the push they're having out there, there's no strong opposition we tend to see. So I think if NDC would actually raise capacity with this whole defections of people coming in and all of that, I think it's actually going to be a strong opposition with the whole structure they are raising and everything going on in the party. So it's actually a welcome development for me.
1: Mary, talking about political structure, now we saw something happen in River State during the local government elections, where Governor Simelane Fubara was still a member of the People's Democratic Party. However, he told most of his candidates that they should join another political party, and he ensured that they won, you know, during the local government elections. And that brings me to my question. Where is Zenith Labour Party at the moment?
0: In which state?
1: In Abia State.
0: It was also a vehicle used. It was a special purpose vehicle. Exactly.
1: So where is Zenith Labour Party?
0: You can also ask that about, although they also did another local government election in River State. But I wanted to talk about this River State issue. I think the Fubara should know that this is not a family business. Right? No, it's not a family business. It's not a family business, right? Your brother has been there for the, for 4 years now. And of course, we know that he would have stayed for 8 years if he didn't have a fallout with his political godfather. That's the truth. The only reason that Fubara is not going again is because he had a fallout with the FCT minister. If he didn't have that fallout, or maybe if he had stayed true and maybe had been loyal, as Wike had expected him to be, for helping him to get into power in the first place, you know, would the brother have come out to, let's say Fubara was vying for that position again, would the brother have come out to also vie for that same position at the end of the day?
1: No.
0: You know, so it's not a family, it's not like it's a family business. That was the same thing we said in Abia State. It was also the reason that Mascot resigned or withdrew. He said his brother was able to clinch the ticket, and he understands rotation right now. It's not time for, you know, where he comes from. So he's withdrawing. But the first thing he mentioned was that his brother has already clinched the senatorial ticket. It's not a family. Let's not look at this thing as if it's a family business. Okay, so because your brother had a fallout with his political godfather, he's not going again. You now go and you are running under ADC. Of course, we know what is going to happen in River State. So long as he's still the FCT minister and his structure in River State, we know what is going to happen. President Bola Ahmed Tinubu will not throw Wike under the bus for anybody. He will not. It was the reason state of emergency was declared in River State. The same reason that Fubara was suspended. And you think that the president would actually throw Wike under the bus? For who exactly? No, he will not. It was because of Wike that he won in River State in 2023. And I'm sure that might be repeating itself again. Look at what happened during the FCT local government election. It was Wike convincing his party members. PDP members stepped down for APC members. About two or three of them stepped down for APC members because of the FCT minister. So what are we talking about? If he wants to come out, everybody has the prerogative to come out and vie for any position. But I'm just saying, it's not a family business at the end of the day. And the FCT minister is still there. So I don't know how. And he's running under ADC. Well, is it ADC or NDC?
1: NDC.
0: Okay, so he's running under NDC, which is a political party that is not that popular, even in River State at this point in time, you know. So we'll wait and see what is going to happen. But I'm sure his brother, Fubara, being that he has lost that already, he will want to throw his weight behind his brother at the end of the day. So wait and see what is going to happen.
1: So, Mira, I asked a question here in Abia State. Where is the Zenith Labour
0: Party? I don't know why you are asking me. I'm not a member of ZLP. I'm not a member. This question should be directed to one of our local government chairmen. They are the ones that won through ZLP. So, and you know the funny thing? Some of them that won through ZLP, how many of them have the ZLP flag in their office? Or is it the other political party flag that they have in their offices? Okay.

0: 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And today is Open Mic Friday. Now, before we actually go straight to the phone line so that we can take your calls and your messages, don't forget to be part of the conversation. 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
1: A minute 30 seconds, okay, actually.
0: Sorry, a minute 30 seconds voice message on WhatsApp. Our WhatsApp phone number is 0813-762-5453. 0813-762-5453. So you can drop a mini 30 seconds voice message here on WhatsApp. And you can also drop your messages there on WhatsApp as well. Yesterday, of course, the ADC now have a presidential candidate. And the presidential candidate is the Waziri Atiku Abubakar. In the spirit, or would I say in the spirit of sportsmanship, he decided to pay a courtesy visit to his competitor in the primary elections, talking about Rotimi Amaechi, and he paid a visit to Rotimi Amaechi, of course, at his Abuja residence. Now, it was more like a post-reconciliation visit. And we all know that Atiku won the ADC ticket with about 1.8 million votes. Amaechi got 504,000 and he rejected the vote. Can Atiku actually get Amaechi on board at this point? Because if Atiku does not get Amaechi on board, Amaechi has a tendency, you've kept on saying it, has a tendency of walking against Atiku. So maybe Atiku is also a smart man and decided to pay Amaechi a courtesy visit at his Abuja residence.
1: Yeah, I think Atiku did is what some other political parties should also do. It's very important that he do that. I also feel that he might also reach out to Mohammed Hayatu Dean at the end of the day. Because, I mean, they are the two aggrieved people, the people that he went head-to-head with, and at the end of the day was able to win the presidential ticket of the ADC. So what he's doing is not out of place because of implosion that happens in political parties when we have aggrieved members. But what he's doing is a right step in the right direction, trying to bring aggrieved members back to the fold. You know, sometimes you can promise them, like I said, you can promise them political positions, you know, to have them back you. Because let's not forget, Amaechi has his followers, right? If he's moving, or if anything happens, he's going to move with his followers. The same for Hayatu D. He also has his followers. So for him to have gotten, for Amaechi to have gotten, I think about 500 and something thousand votes, you know, it means he has people that are following him, people who believe in him. The same with Hayatu Dean that got about 100 and something thousand votes. So you also need those votes. Atiku won with 1.something million votes. So if you add Atiku's, what is it called, Amaechi's votes to it, add Hayatu Dean's votes to it from their different political, from their members, you know that that is going to give him a leverage at the polls. So it's needed. What he's doing is not out of place. He's just trying to make sure that, okay, we are on the same page. Because we see this happen often in political parties. Someone did not get the ticket and he's angry, nesting, he's working against his political party. So there should always be an avenue of bringing back aggrieved members to the fold, to let them understand that even if you don't, sometimes what do you call it, promises are made. You remember what happened in 2023 when the President Bola Ahmed Tinubu, during the election, the campaign period, you know, we were hearing Emilokan is my turn, because he helped President Muhammadu Buhari to win the election. Sometimes they have that agreement, because we know the power rotation, even though it's not embedded in our constitution, but we know the power rotation we have in the country. Goodluck had stayed for 6 years in office. It was the time for the North. But sadly, we lost President Umaru Musa Yar'Adua, which brought Goodluck into position. And then he stayed for 6 years. That was the time of the North. And now it was over, and they needed a Northerner to come back. That was why Tinubu of, I think it was ANT, right? And then Buhari of his CPC. They came together, met together. And then came the birth of APC. So maybe agreement was reached. Okay, you go for 8 years. Go for the North for 8 years. And when you are done, I from the South, I, President Bola Ahmed Tinubu, I will take over. So such agreements, you know, they have agreements like that. So I think that basically what Atiku is trying to do at this point in time. Maybe trying to reconcile them, make promises, tell them of portfolios that he's going to give to them and things like that, so that they won't walk away from their political party or end up working against the political party. And I think other political parties should also do that. You know, reach out to aggrieved members. Nobody wants to lose, though. Let's be real. Nobody wants to lose at the end of the day. And of course, if the person is saying that he or she feels that the way the primaries was conducted wasn't transparent enough, it's already a problem. Because one thing Amechi said that stood out is, he said the very same thing that his political party was accusing the ruling APC of doing is the same thing that they did. Do you understand? So it shows you that he's angry that his political party did what they did. So the only way forward now is try to appease him, try to make promises or something like that, and see that he comes back, you know, and give his full support. Once he comes back and gives his full support to the party, of course his followers are going to come back and also give their full support to their political party. Although we don't know what the agreement is, but I think what Atiku is doing is the right step in the right direction. And I have a feeling he will also meet Hayatou Dean after this.
0: Well, Atiku also said that in true reverse hospitality, that Amity apologized for not having enough time to actually prepare fisherman soup. Sarah, have you tested fisherman soup before?
2: I've not tested fisherman soup before, but people who have tested it have testified that it's actually a nice one. For me, I would like to taste, actually, someday when I get to that part.
0: Well, Atiku said he's coming back to Amechi's house, and hopefully the second time he's going to come that Amechi would have prepared fisherman soup for him. And maybe this weekend, Mira, I think we should all come to your house so that you prepare fisherman soup.
1: I don't know how to prepare fisherman soup to begin with. I can make a number of soups: afang, okro, egusi, edikai kong, what do you call it again? Oha soup, white soup, that's the ofensala, you know. So, but fisherman soup, I've not had a taste of it before, and I don't know how to prepare it. You know, that soup is mostly prepared by people living in riverine areas, because you need lots of, you know, see aquatic human beings now, be aquatic beings, or what do you call them? You know, you need a lot of that for that particular kind of soup. So it's not something you find easily here where we are based. I mean, you can't go to Ahiohoro and see some of the things that are used for fisherman soup in our Ahiohoro. So that's also another problem.
0: Sarah, do you eat bush meat?
2: Yes, I do.
0: You eat bush meat? You eat bush meat?
2: Bush meat, yes.
1: I know why you're asking.
2: It's why you're asking.
0: Well, now we know. Let's talk health briefly before we open up the phone lines. Earlier this week, or was it last week?
1: Yeah.
0: Physicians actually warned Nigerians to avoid bush meat due to the spread of Ebola virus. We know that it's gradually on the rise. Now, the Nigerian Center for Disease Control and Prevention, that's the NCDC, has placed Lagos, the Federal Capital Territory, and several other states on high Ebola alert following the outbreak of the deadly Budimbioyo strain of the Ebola virus disease in parts of East and Central Africa. Now, in a national public health advisory issued to commissioners for health across the country, the agency warned that Nigeria faces a high risk of importing the virus due to increasingly regional transmission, international travel, porous borders, and population movement. Now, the advisory dated to the 27th of May comes amid growing concerns over the spread of the Budimbioyo variant of the Ebola virus, a rare strain from which there is currently no approved vaccine or specific treatment. Now, states classified by the NCDC as high risk include Lagos State, the FCT, River State, Kano State, Enugu State, Borno State, Akwa Ibom State, Cross River, Taraba, and Adamawa, because of their international airport, seaport, border routes, and high human traffic. Now, the agency also disclosed that Nigeria, even though the Nigeria has not recorded any confirmed case, that a dynamic risk assessment conducted after the outbreak was declared a public health emergency of international concerns shows that the danger of importation of into Nigeria remains high. Now, according to the NCDC, 1,077 suspected cases and 247 deaths have been reported already in Uganda and the Democratic Republic of Congo, with a fatality rate of 24.6%, and he also added that that has already triggered international concern. And earlier this week, physicians came out to advise Nigerians, and they said, please, for the sake of preventing Ebola virus, avoid bush meat. Sarah, leave Anunchi alone, at least for now. At least for now. But NCDC, they are being proactive, even though that we've not had a case of Ebola virus. Even at the international airport, they've also set up a health screening facility where, if you're coming from these countries that are prone to Ebola virus, they take you out, they screen you, and if they see traces, of course, they set you aside, they quarantine you immediately. And but this is a step in the right direction. We're being proactive in terms of health.
2: Yes, definitely, it's actually a nice step in a very nice direction for NCDC right there. You know, this is what should be put in place, should be put in check, definitely. You know, the last time we had the fight of Ebola, it was actually a very it was really too hectic that you had to keep some persons indoors. So definitely we should listen to the advice of the NCDC out there and just please prevent, stop taking bushmeat. If that's actually your favorite meat, don't take it anymore for the meantime, because for the meantime right now, no vaccinations have been put in place, no treatment yet, and the likes of it. So for the existence of Ebola, vaccination is being put in check right now. So for every Nigerians out there listening to us, please avoid bushmeat, intake of bushmeat, and we should tend to keep ourselves safe and clean. So for the NCDC, it's actually a nice step in a nice direction.
0: Nice step in the nice direction. 2014 was when we encountered Ebola virus here in Nigeria, and oh my God, it wasn't a very funny period for Nigerians then.
1: Remember that period? People had to breathe with salt and all sorts of things.
0: Like then, there was one person I saw, he used nylon, covered his hand, legs, face, everything. To the point that someone came into the market, I think I was in a worry, then someone came into the market, everybody started running, thinking that the woman had Ebola because of the way I ran out with which she was dressed. Well, let's go straight to the phone lines. The numbers once again to reach us and share your thoughts with us. Don't forget, today is Open Mic Friday. 0808-162-3386. 0808-162-3386. Alternatively, you can reach us on 0813-762-5453. Hello, good morning.
3: God bless you. And good morning. And Jimba Grew. I salute you all in the studio.
1: Morning, comrade.
3: This comrade calling. Congratulations for the coronation of candidates tomorrow in the Labour Party. It is really shocking. It's really shocking. This is undemocratic. This is highly undemocratic. Labour Party, the president, three forms for the senatorial candidate, the other how many forms for the representative, 24 for the House members. Recycling those people we have living in Dakia, the House of Assembly. Recycling them again to more persons to continue with what they have been doing, we are not going to accept it. Another thing, look, Mona Kima was there, I am really shocked, I am ashamed. Governor Osi should actually say what is actually doing. Mona Kima was there, what for lady to is recycling him back to representative who have won another country in other states. There is no road to his village. If you get to Ugunabolgo government to access his village, you go through over that. What was the old road, not by the military? That road has closed. President Ruto, his village is what the through Oporomwa and Oma Amoko Mitri. Those roads have closed. There is no route to his place. He does not communicate with anybody. Nobody knows him. Nothing. Nothing. And he is now recycled to come back to represent yes. It will not happen. The other man in the House of Assembly, Yuguna, nobody knows his name. Nobody knows his name. Where he is, the village where he comes from, nobody knows. Where he lives, nobody knows. His office, nobody knows. He has been recycled to come.
0: All right. Wow. That's your lawmaker he's referring to.
1: Yes, yes, yes, yes. Hello, good morning. Hello.
4: Hello. First good morning.
1: Morning to you.
4: David, good morning.
0: You're welcome.
4: Daddy, I am.
0: Yeah, we can hear you. Go ahead.
4: Sarah, good morning.
5: Good morning to you.
4: I want to get my open mind right. Over in that state, the government, the youth administration, to you, I thought from this school, God has started.
0: Thank you very much for your thoughts there. Keep the calls coming through 0808-162-3386 or 0813-762-5453.
5: Hello, good morning.
6: Good morning, Sarah.
5: Good morning to you.
6: Good morning. Good
0: morning. Welcome.
6: Good morning, very nice. This is the voice of Abu Muhammad. I'm from Abba. The son of Ibunabo. Let me tell you. Our brother, the Munachimalogy, he earned no matter anybody he will go, he will run to. He is not about to represent us. Unless he will represent us in his family. To Unabo, position and Lingua, we have made up our mind that he is not going back to represent us again. I can't see the reason somebody who vote for somebody to represent us will send them to the market to buy something for us. They will not even buy anything. They will not even bring back our money. So on that note, even our mama, the mama that the woman that said that she's the mama of APC, the Donkey Chungwok, has run to NDC now. Let's be watching. They will not go. We are not voting for party this time around. Our PVCs are for capable individuals who can represent us and represent us well. Let them stay on their in their houses. Thank you.
0: All right. Thank you very much. And Mary, he was also talking about the member representing Ugunabo Osisioma in the Federal House of Representatives. Well, of course, today is the 29th of May. Today also marks the governor's 3 years in office. Officially.
1: Yes.
0: 3 years in office. One year to go.
1: I'm waiting for him to, just like President Bola Ahmed Tinubu, you know, I think it was yesterday he released his scorecard, you know, third year in office, and he released his scorecard, things he has done, he has achieved, and where the country is headed. I'm also waiting for the governor to do so. I mean, recently he said that he has actually reconstructed about 414 roads, which we are still waiting, you know, like the APC asked them to mention some of these roads. So I think he might also be releasing his scorecard for us to go through and all that at the end of today. But for me personally, I don't think it's so much about the scorecards like President Bola Ahmed Tinubu. It's actually how the whole thing you say you have done has impacted the lives of people. That is what is more important to me. Like I talked about yesterday when FCT minister said, oh, the infrastructure development or the roads is building in Abuja, how in turn is going to give votes to President Bola Ahmed Tinubu. Infrastructure development, they make it look like it is a favor that they are doing for the Nigerian citizens. I don't understand it. It's part of your job. It's why you went there. The thing that Nigerians want is the purchasing power. Like literally, you can see the impact in the lives of people. Where food becomes affordable, where education is accessible, where our health sector is not in deplorable state. You know, where you don't have to spend so much in hospitals for you to actually be attended to, where our graduates can come out and be able to find jobs, not just a job but jobs, where you don't have to become a son of somebody, you know, to be able to land a very good job in this country. I think that's what we are looking for. I'm not saying projects are not good, so that nobody will kind of misconstrue what I'm saying this morning. Projects are good, is why you have been voted, but can this impact, you know, so to speak, that you mentioned you have done, can we see reflect in the lives of our children? A situation where on 29th of May, children will not be in captivity whilst others are celebrating. Up until now, those children are still not back. Taking from their schedule was on the 15th, was it? Which I'm trying to remember the date exactly that it happened. And up until now, they are not back home. So that's not the kind of things we want to see in our nation. You know, so we'll wait and see if the state government is going to also release the scorecards, you know, because that's what they usually do to let us know how far they have gone, you know, in their work as our elected leaders. Yeah.
0: All right. Let's go back to the phone lines. Hello. Good morning.
5: Dave and Mary, good morning.
1: Morning to you, cool boy.
5: Yeah, thank you for having me. I am want to use this hour or these 3 minutes to remember that it's exactly 3 years that the Nigerian problem started. On this day, 2023, was the day that we have another change which we have never experienced. On that day, I heard that we are going to have a new government, and that government is the government now that is suffering us. That government said that subsidy is gone. That was the way it started everything. Subsidy is gone. We thought that it was going to better us, not knowing that it's going to put us in Japan. And I want to ask, if we come for accountability and the transparency, both in the federal house and the state, can we boldly come out to say, let this government continue? And my fellow Nigerians, I want to use this opportunity to address you to think twice. If truly this government is favorable to us, both in center, both in the federal, let us put them back. But if they are not favorable to us, if this government has put us in jeopardy, if this government has put tears or ice, if this government has made us to witness what we have never experienced before, let us put this government out. Because this time is no longer the time of right. Somebody has reduced you to share a packer. Some of them share a packer. I don't know what we are going to use that packer to do. I was waiting for them to share us broom so that we begin to sleep all the people. Let our Nigerians, Indians at large, everyone to get prepared and ready. Prepare yourself ahead 2027.
0: Thank you very much for your thoughts there. And yesterday, you know, there was. Okay, let's take this call and then I'll see what I want to say.
7: Hello, good morning.
8: Good morning. Good morning.
7: Good morning.
8: I'm calling you from Mulaba. Yes, I want to talk on Atiku Abubakar and his presidential ambition. When the late General Buhari left office, Atiku didn't see any reason why a Southern Atiku take over. He said and contested. Wanted to do another 8 years after the Buhari of a Southern expression like him has left us. He lost. Remember what he did to P2P? But that is not my concern. My concern is that even now that President Tinubu has just done 4 years or 3 years, I think we want to replace him because he wants the power to go back to North. He is doing very well. Because there is no Southern and African people of becoming a princess. Even if he says this, Rotimi has made him qualify, and he could be giving support to become the president of the next country. We are watching. He will come and become the president of Nigeria. But let him be the president of Northern Nigeria. I will go straight to my open mind. There is a road, this Kalpara Ojoma road. I think the government should know who they gave the contract to build that road. Whether they actually want to build that road or not, nobody knows. That is why we have the so-called depot. The drone depot of Abia State or the Colisan drone depot. That depot has not been functioning. There are a lot of factories and industries along that road that's closed because of that road. So please, the government or whoever that gave the contract of that road, to go and look at what these people are doing, whether they really want to work it, or they just want to continue to play the people, as if that road is not important. One of the most important roads as far as the state is concerned is that road. That's why you have this industry, that's why you have Adobe, and the rest of the industry that has folded because of that road. They should build that road so that those people can come back and start employing our people. I'm a nice girl, Hamadike from Umu Lodge Street.
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7: Hello, good morning.
9: Good morning. Good morning, Sarah. Good morning, David.
0: Welcome.
9: Good morning. Mary.
1: Morning to you.
9: This is Kofeji, man. I will go straight to my open mic. I want to still ask our governor, our amiable governor, the father of the state, while he is unable to answer or hear our cry or hear our complaints whenever we bring complaints to the radio. I know they are hearing it, but they refuse to take actions. And it's a very bad thing that we bring our complaints here and he says he hears it, and he governs us. He is the best governor in South, according to them, and he does not solve our problem. What are those people? He said he has removed agro for us. What are those people at Ariana Junction? As I'm driving my kitchen, I'm driving it without the back carpet. Without the back carpet, Just some people from nowhere without uniform. They are walking and they are not even hiding themselves with cane in their hands. Flogging white people, flogging Keke people, if you want to turn, like they have smoked something, I don't even get it. Even some of them wear singlet. This is somebody that is coming to Aba for the first time and sees all this kind of thing. Ariana Johnson. That road leading to Fox Road, they are up to six with cans in their hand. I don't know their work. What are they doing? What are harmonized people? And there are many harmonized transport officers in that same junction. I don't even get it. You come to ask couple people, we have complained. Oh, so they have created a program for us at Legend FM where we complain about ASOPU people. Still, our government is doing nothing about it. And yet, our governor, not forget that Keke people are many. We are many in Abao. Keke people are many. And he's not treating us fairly. You pay 500 daily tickets. Go and check among the people that pay tax in other states. Keke people might be listed as number one or two. Go and check. We pay our daily tickets because it's a very big insult for you to be stopped because you did not buy your daily tickets. You pay 500 to the state government. We pay 200 naira to our nice people. We pay 1,000 naira in flyover. What is our government doing about it? And every day we keep on complaining in the radio and they are doing nothing about it. Like I always say, 2027, we pay each and every politician according to their work. Have a very wonderful day, Mary. Mary.
0: WhatsApp is 080. WhatsApp is 080-081-376-2543. You can also drop your voice message on yes. WhatsApp, not more than
1: a minute 30 seconds. Hello, good morning.
10: Hello, good morning.
1: Morning to you.
10: Good morning.
1: Morning to you.
10: This is Mr. Henzo from Fox Road.
1: You're welcome.
10: I want to go straight to my open mic spot. There is a U-turn between Wachuku and the Rampa along Fox Road. That U-turn has been bad, and gradually it will start putting off the main task. So I'm calling our Minister of Works and those that are doing road maintenance that they should come over there and take a look and then fix that place so that it will not degenerate and become a very big. The roads are gotten bad so that they will fix it. One. Then I want to ask Senator Work. She has been there. What is she still looking for? When I was young, we were told that youths are the leaders of tomorrow. Up to over 50 years now, I'm new to see a youth being given opportunity to handle things. You think, fellows, you think group of men that have been there over 50 years are still recycling themselves. And when are the youths going to take over? Let Muhammad Buhari overthrow the government at the age of either 20 something or 30. Those that have ruled this nation in the past were young men, and we saw the impact they made. The government that took away and the government and the rest of them, they took up talent over our so called colonial master when they were young and vibrant. But now, it's unfortunate that the old men are supposed to retire and be elder statesmen. I feel in the affairs of the nation when the Bible says the old men will dream dreams while the youth will see vision. Youth who have vision, who have impact in the world, have been denied opportunity to rule the nation. Then those that are dreaming, are sleeping and dreaming, are still ruling this nation. Where are we heading? That's my take. Thank you for having me.
0: Oh, thank you very much. We've had someone in the Senate for close to
1: 20 years, yeah.
0: And he has been in the corridors of power for 20 years, and some persons will say no meaningful constituency projects. then I think it's a source of concern. And let's quickly take some comment on WhatsApp before we take some voice messages there on as well. And this one says, please, the road constructed at Umutiti Glass, they only installed the street light halfway. The people in charge should please help us finish up the installation of the street light. It's been up to 2 years now. Thank you. And Adjebu Ikechukwu from Asokoro in Abuja says, it perplexed me how an appointee like Wike wields so much power to the point of stopping an incumbent governor from contesting, who is similar if Ubaya to make his brother win in River State. Honorable Chinda should go write his acceptance speech and help you declare him winner before noon on election day. What is Senator Nkechi looking for again? Alozie Monachim's representation is even the worst. I will be in town to vote him out. Let's talk politics on Monday. Good morning. And he went on to say, good morning, Osisioma people. And Coach Linus Winke from Zone Araria International Market. The NDC making their form, pay only if you win, is an excellent way to prevent aspirants from leaving and working against the party after the primaries. There must be one of the Obi ideas with NDC and Peter Obi's son. Nigeria can be fixed, and may God deliver us. And Sarika Dixon and Peter Obi knows in their hearts the NDC is just a special purpose vehicle, and their rhetorics of otherwise is just playing to the gallery of being a new party. The recent defectors to the NDC are just going to waste their money because the new Electoral Act has bound them in their previous party. Labour Party is return, just like the governor said, especially for those in the Abia State House of Assembly who are appendages. 3 years in the saddle wine, and I'm yet to see the 51 remodeled schools to the tune of 54 billion naira. Judiciary, local government and legislature autonomy in Abia State, and non-implementation of the new minimum wage in the state. Workforce salaries, emolument and pensions are still an issue in the state. Indeed, it is the more you look, the less you see. In the voice of a rental brothers. Okay, I don't even know this thing. And that's coming from Harvey. But let's take some voice messages there on WhatsApp.
1: All right. Let's see what we have on WhatsApp this morning. I think we have about quite a few of them. All right.
11: Good morning, Enyimba FM. Good morning, Sister Merime and David Dodge, a.k.a. Engine Room and Sarah. I greet all of you this morning. You see, in Nigeria, I wonder the kind of politics they all those people call themselves politicians they used to play. I don't know. I don't understand. They do it often as if maybe it diseases because they keep deceiving people because people they are deceiving, they are dead. They can't reason properly. They can't think with their normal brain. They say, is it this person deceiving me or not? They keep deceiving them every election. They keep telling them another lie again. You know? You see, people, when the election is coming, you see people frying akara, serving food in location, you know, buying things, pure water, selling this, entering bike, entering cake and a pepper, for them to deceive the gullible ones, people that cannot think properly. Nobody can, and I say it, no politician can ever deceive me. I'm telling you honestly. They can't deceive me because of all these things they are saying.

0: the other man, you know, is with a concrete arrangement, the devil will die with the angel. So that's what I believe that he's doing. So I pray that be oneness. Indeed, was now we now we on Karasi Jekoji. So that is what I believe that he's doing. Thank you. And God bless you.
1: Good morning, Mary Mary. Good morning, David, the engine room. You guys should keep on doing your good works. I really appreciate. Of a truth, you know that Nigerians are very, very angry based on the things that is happening in the country, whereby primary elections are busy making the citizens thinking that they cry, that they are crying, that the government is not hearing it. Yes, some people are very, very angry seeing that they are not seeing anything Bola Ahmed Tinubu is doing. Meanwhile, Bola Ahmed Tinubu think that he is a wise man by removing fuel subsidy, every subsidy that federal government is supposed to be giving its citizens in Nigeria. Meanwhile, the state governors are the ones that is enjoying this fuel subsidy, removing of fuel subsidy. Then my question is Bola Tinubu not having advisors that will be telling him that ndi anachini here dey hold him man? Yes, people are blaming him, whereby the governors are the one taking the glory of whatever thing
2: that's
1: happening.
2: All right, 1 minute 30 seconds. Thank you so much.
3: Hello, good morning, Mary May. Good morning, Sarah. Good morning, gentlemen. At least I want to, in my open mic, number one is, what I want to say is, based on this Fubara and Wike stuff, must we have Godfatherism in Nigeria? Must we? What Fubara did, I wouldn't say it's bad, or I wouldn't say it's cool, but that is what we should be doing in Nigeria. We should eradicate this Godfatherism of a team. I think this is the game they want to play. Now, Jagaban, Tinubu is a very wise man, you know. He knows what Wike wants to do. So what he wants to do now is, he will use Fubara, he will use Wike. Now, we have already given Wike what he wants, being given APC, Wike's faction, the ticket. Now, Fubara is a coordinator of APC, so his brother is in NDC. So what they will do now is to give Fubara's brother the seat, the governorship, this thing in Port Harcourt, and after that is going to defect to APC.
2: All right, well, thank you so much. David, that's what we have from this end.
4: All right, we'll go for a very short break, and we'll be right back after now. And when we come back, we'll go straight back to the phone lines. Keep it locked on to Yimba 94.3 FM, Aba.

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3: Yes, yo, my name is M.I. 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
4: 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Kapai Chimari Mari Chupaku.
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10: I am strong. 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The Lord is the strength of my life. Of whom shall I be afraid? The Lord is my shepherd. 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
10: 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Of whom shall I be afraid? The Lord is my shepherd. 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
8: It's the other Friday edition of Issues and Views. 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
9: And I'm Mary Paul Odum.
10: I'm Oka Kalu Sarah.
8: Before we went for that break, we were taking your reactions and we were also taking your views to the issues that were brought. Part of the issues that were brought for you today being Friday was we told you about the NDC primaries that were taking, that were holding simultaneously today being the 29th day of May 2026. Also told you that Labour Party is set to hold its primaries tomorrow across all 184 wards here in Abia State. They'll be holding the primaries for the House of Reps, the Senate, State House of Assembly. Even though we know that the Labour Party primaries is just a case of fulfilling all righteousness, because all the candidates who have picked up nomination from, you know, just one candidate picking up nomination from. But of course, the primaries will be taking center stage tomorrow. Mama APC, Senator Nkechukwu, cited irregularities in the APC senatorial, Abia Central senatorial primaries. And that is the reason why she has defected to the NDC, that's the Nigerian Democratic Congress. And former Deputy Senate President, Senator Ovio Omo Agege, has also defected to the NDC, and he's been given the waiver to actually run for Senate there in Delta State. Today is the 29th day of May 2026, and today also marks it officially 3 days, I beg your pardon, that our Governor Alex Chioma Oti came into power. Today also marks it 3 days that Mr. President came out and said subsidy is gone. Today also marks it 3 days that fuel actually rose from 180 to 200 naira per litre and skyrocketed to 600, 700, 800. And of course, fuel is currently selling for 1,350 naira per litre, because Mr. President came up on this day 3 years ago and said subsidy is gone. This is Issues and Views, and we'll go back to the phone lines and take your thoughts and your reactions to some of the stories that we'll share this morning. Today is also the Open Mic Friday, and you can get to talk about any story that you want to talk about. The numbers to reach us once again is 0808-162-3386, 0808-162-3386. Alternatively, you can reach us on 0813-762-5453. You can also drop your comments there on WhatsApp. Our WhatsApp phone number is 0813-762-5453. But Mary, AAC has a presidential candidate, and the presidential candidate is Omohele Sowore.
9: Has always had him as the presidential candidate, you know, so it's no brainer. Is that even supposed to be news? But have you heard, you know, my own is always the things they say they are going to do. Why are you laughing? Oh, you saw or you heard. I think he said he's going to do when he becomes the president of the Federal Republic of Nigeria. Well, anyway, we'll see how that pans out at the end of the day. Hello, good morning. Hello.
11: Hello, good morning.
9: Morning to you.
11: Very, very good morning.
9: Morning. We're good.
8: All right, go ahead.
11: In case you want to be present to another. Sometimes I used to laugh at these politicians. They are only eager to have

0: need you after 3 years after the House of Reps. 8 years at the Red Chamber. Minus at least other ideas. Is there any other person that can vote for what is incredible? Why is she coming back again? Who would vote for her? Let us go and look for another strategy. Let us not go and ask you. Let them retire. Let them retire. Please. Their promise is enough. Let them retire. Don't go and ask you. That's what I say. Thank you.
1: Now, Sowore has come out to say that if he is elected president of the Federal Republic of Nigeria.
2: Why are you laughing? It sounds unrealistic, right? Go ahead, let's hear.
1: Okay, so the flag bearer of AAC, and that is Omoyele Sowore of the African Action Congress, is an activist that has come out to say that if he is elected the president of the Federal Republic of Nigeria, that he already has something or someone. She said something that he's going to appoint as the defense minister. He says he's going to appoint drones. He's going to appoint drones as Nigeria's defense minister. Because according to Sowore, God, he says, this is an era of technological advancement, and Nigeria has advanced beyond having an individual as our Minister of Defense. Instead,
2: I mean, even countries that have this level of technology, they don't. But go ahead. I'm just saying. We don't even have the level of technology that Japan and China have, but, I mean.
3: Hello, good morning to you.
0: Good morning once again, comrade. I am yet to hear from a state official in Abia here that the wife of our governor has actually visited the home of that guy that was gruesomely murdered, Umulogo Obo, by these guys. As a part of what she has actually come, if she has not done that, this is appalling. Yeah, Avano, and do that. It also happened when that girl at Hadiapun died. No news on any radio station that the governor's wife has visited. We had of the governor's wife, when such things happen, they immediately go and show sympathy to that family. Thank you so much.
1: All right. Thank you for your thoughts there. Keep the calls coming through. The numbers once again is 0808-162-3386 or 0813-762-5453. But Mary Jones as Minister of Defense, I think that would be nice. It shows that we're going to achieve a certain level of technological advancement that would actually.
2: No one will control these drones.
1: No one. We have what it takes to control these drones.
2: No, he says the drones will be Minister of what? What I'm saying is, the drones, are they not going to be controlled by human beings? That's what I'm asking. Because drones, I'm not sure if they operate themselves. There's someone that actually has the remote to control it. That's what I'm saying. How is it going to operate? Or the drones there are other things he mentioned aside from drones.
1: Well, he said he is going to employ the services of drones as his Minister of Defense. And he also said he would establish a control center where terrorists will be tracked and neutralized. And he said, short term, we must tackle insecurity head on by pursuing and neutralizing bandits through coordinated attacks backed by modern equipment, technology, and strong intelligence. So he's actually banking on the drones to bring strong intelligence, backup, and everything and everything. Looking at the time, this is where we'll actually wrap up on today's edition of Issues and Views. And today, of course, Open Mic Friday, the 29th day of May 2026. Sarah, parting words.
3: Yes, for Omoyele Sowore, I think he should have listed all the things, because it's not only insecurity that we're battling here in Nigeria, So for the things listed, you know, I think he is actually trying to fight insecurity. But then if insecurity is being fought, the poverty was suffering, you know, Mary will always hit on graduates not having jobs and the likes of it. So he should actually look into those parts. That is, if he certainly sees the light of the day. And for the whole election, I believe that the powers lie in the hands of the people. So everyone listening to us right now should actually get their PVCs ready, because we need to vote in someone or a person who is very capable, you know. We need to vote capacity to lead us come 2027, and that is all I have to say. Thank you for having me on the show this morning.
1: So Mary, we've agreed that we're coming to your house to this weekend to eat that fan soup, right?
2: My name is Mary Paul Odum. To enjoy the rest of your day.
1: Well,
3: we're coming to your house.
1: Yeah, we're coming to your house, whether you like it or not. What
3: soup
1: are we coming to eat?
3: Afan
1: she
3: soup.
1: Says she cannot prepare fisherman soup. So yeah. we'll have to settle for
2: Afan soup. So really, if I cook for you, you go chop. Wow.
1: It's not.
2: I'm really shocked. I'm shocked that you will.
1: We
2: cook soup right like this. Now you, David, go chop. Chop.
1: Why are you now? Why are you?
2: Because now you bring up the issue. Why are they?
1: Who are they?
2: We.
3: I'm also here.
1: Sarah is there now. So what's there now?
2: No, go chop for your house. They wait for Ogu.
1: So please,
2: go and marry.
1: Everyone, our society would be better if we do the right thing. And have a wonderful Friday.

0: 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I'ma try to put a more. If you want, try to put my ball.
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2: 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At your command. 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
0: Today we dey go. 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
1: Don't be for you, you go, go, go, go. 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

0: It is the news update on AM Banal 4.3 FM. Abba, good morning. President Bola Tinubu has issued a statement where he defended some tough policies of his government while marking his third year in the presidential villa. Tinubu said the forced subsidy of multiple exchange rate windows and forex arbitrage were sabotaging the growth of the nation's economy prior to his administration. The president also addressed other issues, including the ravaging security crisis, saying that his administration has made tremendous progress in the fight against insurgency. Leadership of the Labour Party has congratulated Governor Alex Otti of Abia on his third anniversary in office, saying that he remains the finest outcome of the party's 2023 electoral acting. The party's National Publicity Secretary, Ken Asogwa, made this known in a statement issued in Abuja. Asogwa further stated that in the last 3 years, Otti had continued to demonstrate that Labour Party truly governs with a difference. In a similar development, Executive Chairman of Ubud Local Government Area, Peter Udedie, has congratulated Governor Bassey Otu of Cross River State on the third anniversary of administration and his emergence as the All Progressives Congress gubernatorial candidate for the 2027 general election. Udedie described Otu as exemplary leader and champion of good governance. He commended his people-oriented style of leadership and developmental strides across the state. On the foreign scene, a Kenyan court has suspended U.S. plans to open an Ebola quarantine facility for American citizens in the country, which has sparked public concern about cross-border infection risks. The 50-bed isolation center, the exact location of which has not been revealed, is to be staffed by U.S. medics and was due to begin operations today. In its court petition, rights group the Katiba Institute warned that the arrangement posed grave and imminent risks to public health. A high court judge barred the operation of any Ebola facility in Kenya by any foreign government until the case is heard. A foreign story brings us to the end of the news update at 11. This was packaged by Amarachi Abba. I am Mary Paul Odum. Good morning to you once again. Thank you so much for listening.
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0: Well, I think when it comes to the issue of light, the situation we have is a situation where some people are actually happy that they have city power supply. And some people like myself are groaning because we have not seen light in quite a while. And then questions are asked, is there actually some people who are supposed to enjoy light while others are not actually, you know, supposed to enjoy light? I mean, these are basic amenities. City power supply is basic. It's not something that we have to grovel for. We have to, you know, pray for. These days, I pray that they will bring light. You know, for everything in this country, they turn into prayer. We are quite religious. But these are not things that we should even grovel or pray for or agitate for. This should be normal, basic amenity. We understand. The only time you should not have light in your house is if you run out of units. That should be the only reason where you don't have light in your apartment, in your house where you live, because you ran out of units and not because the power company have refused to actually supply your vicinity, your area, with electricity. It shouldn't be so. But anyway, good morning to you. Thank you so much for joining us in this Power Talks on Enyim Bernard's 4.3 FM, about 14 minutes past the hour of 11. And it's still very much the good morning Enyim show on Enyim Bernard's 4.3 FM, about. And I feel good to be doing this with you this morning. My name is Mary May, and of course, I have here with me.
1: My name is Sarah.
0: All right, so let's talk power this morning, because the power situation has not really been cool. I talked about it earlier today when I started the show, and the very fact that around me, I mean the street before mine, they actually have light, and my street we don't have light. Initially, when I was 2 weeks ago, last 2 weeks Tuesday, when the lights. Okay, last week Tuesday, because next week by Tuesday should make it 2 weeks. Last week Tuesday, when the lights went off, and I feel like it was, you know, the normal, oh, they would take the lights, they would bring it back. And then they flashed it 3 times that Tuesday, we didn't see it. Wednesday flashed it 3 times, we didn't see it. Thursday flashed it 3 times, we didn't see it. And then started asking questions, what's going on? And say something with the transformer. Have they been informed? I heard yes, they have been informed. What's keeping them? You know, because that's also another angle. We have had people on this platform call to complain. Oh, we have told them that our transformer is in bad shape and they are yet to do something about it. And I feel like the customer service of some of the power companies we have in the country is terrible. It's terrible, and it shouldn't be so. I mean, customer service should actually be top notch. Your customer should reach out to you and complain of something that is going on, and you just go into action to see that you rectify it. It shouldn't drag. It shouldn't drag for long. I feel the type of way that at this point in time, as a nation, we are still talking power situation. When are we going to get past this particular level we are in, where people are complaining they've not had light for 2 weeks? For 1 month, I saw a post a friend of mine made. She was thanking God, say, hallelujah, praise the Lord. After 1 month and 29 days, finally, we now have light. Can you imagine? The thing of testimony. I mean, you can literally go to church on Sunday and you see someone walk up to the pulpit to come and testify that after 3 months, they finally had light. It's not okay. It's not cool at all. And also, we also have the other divide who are really enjoying steady power supply. You know, but my issue is the very fact that it doesn't go around. Everybody needs to enjoy steady power supply. You know, I saw, I think it was 3 days ago when I saw the power company put up, you know, public announcement that, they are having constraint with their gas. I think it was a day or later, they actually put up another message saying that they have resolved that, you know, the gas issue has been resolved. That's also another thing. We should not be having gas issue in this country. You know, I mean, it's terrible. But let's talk power situation, because we are asking you how power is in your area. And of course, on a scale of 1 to 100, how exactly you would want to rate the power company operating in your area. Do you think they have been doing a good job, or do you think that they need to do more? Especially when it comes to customer service, do you think that there is more that needs to be done when it comes to power situation in your area, right? That is what we are asking you this morning. It is Power Talks, and we would love to hear from you. So I'm going to start from Sarah. How has power situation been in your area?
1: Well, Mary, for me, it's only when we're not having the unit in the prepaid. That is when we are out of light. So for power situation in my area, it's
0: situation being in your area.
1: Well, Mary, for me, it's only when we're not having the unit in the prepaid.

0: supply come to your house. Yes, but I also want to add my voice with yours to actually tell them to make it circulate. It's not fair that it goes one way. It's just one set of persons having light and then the other sets are actually crying for light. So it should actually go round, where this side are having, the other side are having, the people at the east, they're having people at Fox Road are having, and everywhere it's just circulating. For my area, it's actually been a very beautiful experience. They have been having some nice, we've been having lights back to back. You just need to recharge your prepaid, and it's very okay for you out there. So I think for people who are not having power supply, it's actually sad to see a neighbor having, while in your own apartment there's no light. So for Aba Power, please, we need the circulation of light here in Abia State.
1: All right, do talk to us this morning, 0808-162-3386, 0813-762-5453. How is power situation in your area? On a scale of 1 to 100, how exactly would you rate the power company operating in your area? And then, of course, you can drop your comment for us on our WhatsApp handle. We'll love to read from you as well. WhatsApp is 0813-762-5453, 0813-762-5453. And Facebook is not up and running at this point, but yes, WhatsApp is actually up and running. Can also do a voice note if you want, or WhatsApp, but it shouldn't exceed a minute, right? A minute voice note would actually suffice for us this morning. So you can do a minute voice note and let's get to know of power situation in your area and how you would rate the power company operating in your area. Do you think that they have been doing a good job, or you think you know, that they need to do better? If I'm to rate them, I'm not going to hold back. I don't know what to rate them this morning. I haven't seen life for the past 11 days. And of course, that has been telling on me, has been telling on how I sleep at night. He has been telling on the very fact that I have to manage water in the house, you know, because I mean, one thing that shouldn't be out of the house is light. So many things we can do with light. Use it to pump water, use it to charge our phones, the fan, the AC. You know, we are in the heat period. The rainy season hasn't really started that much. You know, sometimes it comes with cold, but the cold isn't here yet. We are still in that heat period. You know, sometimes it finishes raining and instead of you to feel cold, you start feeling hot, as if the rain came with one surge of heat or something like that. So we are still in that heat period at this point in time, you know. So the least that one can do to enjoy a very good night's sleep is if there is light. You on your fan, you on your AC, you sleep well. Let me not even talk about the refrigerator or freezer. You know, you can't even store food again at this point in time. And for someone like me that hates cooking, oh my God, I hate to cook. So imagine that I have to cook almost every day, you know, because, I mean, there is no light for me to power my freezer, for me to be able to store food in the freezer. And I hate to cook. So imagine the kind of situation I am in right now. Has not been a good day. These past 2 weeks has not been a good day for me. I'm not going to lie. Like, I am definitely, I wake up cranky. I go to bed cranky. And it's not easy for me because of this life situation. Something really needs to be done about it, you know. And I feel like some other people might also feel that way. But, you know, unlike Sarah, there are some other people that as well that are also enjoying the steady power supply. But for me, so this thing should go around. Everybody has the right to actually have steady power supply. That's what we are asking. And also, the customer service should be in a way that when a customer calls and complains that maybe something is wrong with their transformer or something like that, you know, it should be taken into consideration. Something has to be done about it. And it shouldn't drag. It shouldn't take long. You know, unless maybe the problem is something that is quite on the big side, where maybe they have to carry, sometimes I hear they have to carry the transformer, you know, to go work on it and then bring it back or something like that. But at least when they are called upon, they should actually attend to their customers. That's one thing about being in business and, you know, providing the, I mean, your customer is the reason you are in business, because the money that they are using to buy units is the money you're using to run your business, you know. Hello.
2: Hello, good day, man.
1: Good morning.
2: Hello, man. Good afternoon.
1: Good morning, you're welcome.
2: All right, thank you. I'm Mary Mae.

0: I can hear you.
1: I am called Pastor Monday. Anyone can image Jesus.
0: Hey, anyone can image Jesus. You are welcome.
1: Anyone
0: can image Jesus. You are welcome. Okay, Pastor Monday, so sorry we can't do well to call back. We lost that call right here. So call us up and let's hear from you. How is power situation in your area on a scale of 1 to 100? How exactly would you rate the power company operating in your area? Do you think they have been doing a good job? Do you think there is so much more that needs to be done? That is what we are asking you this morning. So call us and let us know. 0808-162-3386. 0813-762-5453. On WhatsApp, Igoni Onyekachi, Tony from MCC Abayo Sema says, Mary May of a truth, the Aba Power Company, they are really trying. Just that the light is not steady. So rating them 40 over 100 in Aba Ifida. You mentioned the name of their manager, that he should do the needful. Another thing is for Aba Power to always tell Aba people the difference between maintenance and we don't have gas, and what it takes them to get the gas because of the long time it takes. Okay. Hello, Pastor Monday, you called back.
2: Hello. Mary, how are you today? Good morning.
0: Oh, it's not Pastor Monday. Good morning. You're welcome. What's your name, please?
2: I am Austin.
0: Okay.
2: Here, this is your power supply. You get me to rate these people. As it is right now, I'll give you 100% to you.
0: Mm.
2: So they are moving somewhere around that area, don't
0: they?
2: Okay. So, I can't even remember the last time I... Okay, maybe like last 2 weeks, I'm not in any kind of any power outlet. Because sometimes... we have to off our entire life to save money. But if it is time for the power supply, then I'll do the 100%. In the last 2 weeks, it's 100%. Thank you.
0: All right. Thank you so much for calling. Okay, people there at Araria Junction, right? That's where you mentioned, said they have been having city power supply, but they have to switch off their lights. Because of the units, yeah, I think I understand. Hello?
1: You know, thank you. I called back.
0: Yeah, Pastor Monday, you're welcome.
1: Pastor Monday, thank you. My dear, good day. Concerning the light situation in my area, are you with me?
0: Yeah, go ahead.
1: All right. First of all, is that they are trying anyway. At least I can rate them 70%. But then the problem we are having is the cost of the supply. In fact, for me, for you to have light for a whole day, you have to be selling about 2,000 to 2,000 something in a day. When you take it in a month, you discover that you are spending almost 90,000 naira to power your one single glass. So you see, it's on a very high side. So, but for me, what we should do is to look for a way to provide solution to it, which is allowing other players to come in. The monopoly is taking us out of place. Let there be other players in this country, just like we have in the telecommunication industry. At least there is no competition and you can take your choice. So this one single provider, it's not helping us at all. The cost is so high. The average man will not afford the electricity in the country. So that's my tip.
0: All right. Thank you so much for calling in on the show. I appreciate 0808-162-3386-0813-762-5453. We're taking a birthday call on the show, but let's see if we can take a few more calls before we go for that birthday call. So call us and let us know of power situation in your area. And if you are to rate the power company operating in your area on a scale of 1 to 100, how exactly would you rate them? You think they have been doing well, or you think that there is still so much that they need to do? Ambassador Genevieve here says, power situation at Immaculate is good and nice. All right, thank you so much. You can also go to WhatsApp and drop your comments. We're taking your comments on WhatsApp as well. WhatsApp is 0813-762-5453. 0813-762-5453. And of course, Facebook is Enyim Bernard 4.3 FM. That's the Facebook page. But we are making use of WhatsApp this morning. WhatsApp and the phone lines, you know, so you can call us. You can drop your comment on WhatsApp. You can send a voice note, a minute voice note on WhatsApp, and let us know about power situation in your area. You think that they are doing well, you think there is still so much that needs to be done, let us know. Let's get back to the music, bring you something from DJ Kabi, and then we take that birthday call and continue with Power Talks. Keep listening.

All right. Well, just like I said, we're going to take a birthday call, and then we continue with Power Talks this morning. So we're going to call someone to wish her a happy birthday, courtesy of dear loved one. So quickly, let's get this person's number out and dial the number. Hopefully it will ring, and then we get to do what needs to be done. So I'm trying to get the number out right now. All right, so let's see. Let's dial the number. Let's dial the number and see what happens. We're dialing the number.

0: Okay, let's try again. Let's try the number again and see. Hopefully, this time around, I don't know what happened. It's ringing. Hello?
1: Hello?
0: Hello, good morning.
1: Good morning.
0: Yeah, am I speaking with Miracle?
1: Yes.
0: Happy birthday to you.
1: Thank you.
0: Yes, Miracle. My name is Mary May, and I am calling you from Enyim Banaa 4.3 FM. Aba, you are live on radio.
1: Thank you.
0: Okay, so someone asked us to call you and wish you a happy birthday. So I'm going to read the person's message, and you have to guess who the person is, right?
1: Yes.
0: Okay, the person says, Mimi, my sweet girl, I feel so excited today, almost like it's my own birthday, and that's because I've taken you as my own. I like to brag that whoever has you in their corner is extremely lucky, because you make everything easy for those you love. Each time I find myself saying, call Mimi, or ask Mimi, or Mimi can do it, and that's because you have proven to be more than capable. I do not take any of this for granted. I love you so much, my sweet girl, and I will always be in your corner. Always. Happy birthday, my baby. Okay, so guess who this is from. Guess now.
1: Baby.
0: It's from who?
1: Baby.
0: Oh, really? Oh, okay. Oh, really? Okay. That's what we are calling her now. I know, too. I did not come to work today.
1: Baby. Okay. Baby.
0: All right. Well, the message is actually from Debbie. Mimi, happy birthday to you. And all the best. Hey, as I'm coming out right now, that the cake I didn't look for.
1: Yeah, I love her so much.
0: That's sweet. No problem. Ayana, enjoy yourself. Happy birthday to you once again.
1: Thank you.
0: All right. Bye-bye. So yeah, this is exactly what we do. Try to put a smile on the face of your loved one too. All you can do is come here and let us help you wish them a happy birthday. Anyway, let's go play you something from Nas. He calls this one, Let There Be Light. Don't forget, it's still Power Talks on Enyimba 94.3 FM. Aba.

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0: At this point in time, I'm just thinking like, what's his name again? Sean Paul. Just give me the light. Just give us the light. Because, I mean, right now, I'm wondering how some people stay for a month, 2 months without electricity. It's going to 2 weeks and I'm losing my mind. You can't even imagine. I'm losing my mind because we do not have light. So I don't even want to imagine what someone who has stayed for like a month or thereabouts, what they are facing at this point in time in their life. I don't want to be in your shoe. I don't envy you at all. Okay, see very much Power Talks on the Good Morning Enyimba Show on Enyimba 94.3 FM. 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
1: Sarah.
0: All right, so talk to us. 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So you can drop a WhatsApp message for us. You can also drop a voice note, a minute voice note, and let's get to know of power situation in your area. If you are to rate the power company operating in your area, would you give them a high five? Would you actually give them a pass mark? Would you say that they have been doing well, or you think there are areas where they are not really getting it and they need to up their game, or you think they are actually doing a good job at this point in time? Do people have steady power supply? Can you actually beat your chest and say yes, that we have steady power supply in my area? And you know, you say kudos to them for doing a good job, because you know, we try to balance this, because as much as some people complain about not having steady power supply, you just have to know that there are people who are not complaining like you, who are actually enjoying steady power supply. I know that might sound hard to believe, because you know, you don't have lights, you know. So when someone tells you, oh, we have steady power supply, you might think that they are joking, that they are not serious, that they are just, you know. No, they are not. They are serious. They are actually very serious. They have steady power supply in their area, in their vicinity. You know, it's not like in your area. So, but the problem right now is this situation of some, you know, some have, some don't have, when it's basic amenity that everybody ought to have it. Everybody ought to enjoy it. Why is everybody not enjoying steady power supply? I have an issue with the government on this. I really do.
1: Yes, that's where we call on the government to really sit on this matter, because certainly it's not, it doesn't really make sense that some sets of people are having, you know, power supply and the others are not having at all. So for the government, I think they should really call themselves in order, because that was actually what is being stated when the OT government came into power. We're like, okay, there'll be steady power supply and all of that and all of that. We saw some areas given, you know, the prepaid for the regulation and all of that. But it's so shocking to me that some areas are still really crying. Some persons are crying that they are out of power, you understand. It doesn't really make sense. So for the government, they should really call on ABBA Power to really, you know, this give light to everyone. It should reach every area. It should really reach every area. It's so sad that some persons are having their food spoiled. For people who don't regularly cook, they need to refrigerate their food and all of that. Some people wear rumpled clothes. You see children wearing their rumpled clothes to school, and you know, people use electric gases and lots of things that power can do for our day-to-day life. You see people who have stores don't really get to sell cold drinks no more because there are no lights coming to their location. So it's so sad that we still have cases like that when we're promised that we'll get power supply steady in every location. So the government should really sit on this. It shouldn't be what we should be calling for. You know, when you started the show, you said it was actually basic amenities. So it should be what should be given to the people. So it's so sad that we still cry for just power. When you go to senior clients like, you know, the US, UK, you see that they don't even go out of power, you know. So that is what the government should really look into here in the state, and make sure that this power supply gets to every corner of the street.
0: 0808-162-3386-0813-762-5 5453. The numbers to call and let us know of power situation in your area. If it has been smooth, if it has been okay, to let us know. I don't like a situation where if actually you are having city power supply or you complained, and then now you are having city power supply, you will not call again to also say, oh, well, they have restored our lights. We now have lights. Things are now okay. I think it's also, yeah, I know that some people will say, well, I'm paying for it. It's not free of charge. So why should I actually applaud them? But did you complain? Yeah, you did. So I don't think it's out of line after complaining for you to actually say, oh, that has been rectified or something has been done about it. It's not out of place, right? It's really not out of place, so that you don't think it's actually out of place. I understand it's your money. You're buying the unit. It's not free of charge, which reminds me again of, what is the thing that we are actually benefiting from this country? I mean, steady power supply should be, subsidy on electricity that has been removed, so there's no need. But at the end of the day, these are some of the things that citizens ought to enjoy, subsidy on electricity, steady power supply, and all that, but not really the situation we have. But be that as it may, we will keep believing, we'll keep being optimistic, we'll keep hoping that at the end of the day, they will do something about it so that we can have city power supply. I love when everybody is enjoying power. So when everybody is enjoying power supply, it's better. We don't have so much people complaining of not having city power supply. So I'm just hoping that by next week, Friday, when we'll come back here again to talk power, that we'll have different view, we'll have more calls, and we'll have more people applauding the power companies and letting them know that they are doing well and they can do so much more. That is how it should be. But anyway, this is where we have to end things this morning. Thank you so much for being a part of Power Talks this morning. And hopefully, I'll be here with you tomorrow morning. Tomorrow is Saturday, right? Tomorrow is Saturday. So hopefully, yeah, it's going to be a different ball game altogether on the Good Morning Edinburgh show for tomorrow, Saturday morning. But we'll make room for Oyoyo, who will be here to take you on Imezwe, our Igbo Belle. So stick around and also enjoy the ride with her. And we'll talk power again next week, Friday. Stay out of trouble. Enjoy the rest of your day. My name is Mary May, and I'm signing out. Adios.
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Niman Pachamba, when you may have been or done, and you cannot do anything. When I let you know, when you shall lie up, we're synonymous this man, but to read the good eye. Good luck, Nigeria. We're synonymous and this man, I can send you a water card in him. And we're so rough to get your coach. And when I bang a water card, passing chicken and get you go down, Nakada, Buna, Emmacha, can't you attack? See a whole moon or so. Who never put up at 18? Give me the back card. Give me the card, every. I do on your big card. As my own card against women in a question to go to Nigeria, woman. Can you give a card? That one never call a card, how get to where you get election. I see more than that.

Ọkọ mẹ́rin.

0: wanna after 50 years. Or the year John will do the batch I yet. Yen you see me sister went to have one yabo, dear gun down as or chicken at two, whereby no chicken. 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Bakan onion demand not here vote, when you had a carrier going, half near a vote. Wagatibu Hammi, Wagatibu Hoku, Hachong in Mat, with your phone over Chechi, over Chaga Karaka. When you know the channel, they were waiting in the airport. It's your band or Chichi, or got your way going in line on the way. You know, where? Wow, when you're one of one going, there is a cartoon.
1: I'm
0: not sure why,
1: I'm not sure who's a woman. I'm not sure.

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And we're an noana where we are not sorry in a radio. 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
0: Eh?
2: Why your money come wine dio?
0: In the Christopher Njoku.
2: Yes, oh mama.
0: Hello Timere.
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1: 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I'm going to go to the Boji last rock apple. Whatever happened. Hey, I'm going to put a Monday bonus the Monday. You do the Monday, make up a window, everything they want. You know, be born again by my bag.
0: I have got you.
1: I'm going to go to the Kanka.
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0: 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Oh,
2: they are that
0: there. What did they?
2: But they are one, ma'am. They keep shape, we show pages. On them, we keep a big born of Baraka. Oh, boy.
0: Oh, yeah.
2: Oh, they can't matter. Madam, I got a quarter match. Oh, what did I call Rash? I lied. I got what we need to pass. Ya do nya note na uji kwa ko hede note na ta ogwe ke akotara ke kara te karangri ke o pere ota
0: ara ogwe ge
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1: alo
0: hey batala.
1: Oh,
0: yeah. Oh, way. I'm hoping God. I'm hoping God.
1: I'm hoping God.
0: Ekane ya? Hello? 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Hello?
1: Hello?
0: Hey, batala.
1: Adema. Okay, no, I forward at all. Give me an animal to think about that now. I'm trying to get you.
0: Oh, yeah, guys, they're going to get the moon.

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1: Steps it up pace-wise, gets the tricks out for Foden! And you have to marvel at the assist from Rhea Turkic.
0: Where every match becomes a conversation.
2: She de play ball,
3: Hey!

Yes, it's Banta Arena. Yes, it's the last for the week. And this weekend is going to be the UEFA Champions League. Yes, the finals is here finally. We've been dreaming about it, and it's going to happen very, very soon.

0: J-Slick. Yes, the UEFA Champions League, the final will happen tomorrow. And yes, on the show this evening, we'll be doing more like build up to that game tomorrow. And we'll also be hearing from you, yes, you the fans. That is why we have Banter Arena. Yes, you contribute to tell us what you think. Yes, whether not bad belly, anything. If you see Arsenal not going to win, no wahala. Nobody going to ask you, say you be hater or you be bad belly. See, anybody where it tells say go win, yes, we go write them down. And they hope, say, your prophecy go work. Because if you no work, Nadia will go banter you, will go yab you, maybe on Monday. Maybe. I don't go Santos Santora, you know.
1: Now that place, I mean, we go one ask whether you don't enter.
0: I arrive, I reach. Pressure there, pressure choke, everywhere choke. I just, they do like this. They can't give me a sign, they say. Mm.

0: son. My son.
1: Who be saying my son?
0: From the above. I got the message from above.
1: You know, above will plenty. They get different layers, so for above. You have to know it.
0: The God why they serve. Okay. You know the flop.
1: You know the way flip flop.
0: You cannot flop. You know the way flip flop. You cannot flop. So yeah, the UEFA Champions League tomorrow, PSG or Arsenal. I'm not even saying PSG versus Arsenal. PSG or Arsenal. Who is going to win tomorrow? Yes, who do you think is going to win? This is where your bad belle will come in. Yes, and someone was telling me earlier today, even if Arsenal lose, you know, consign them. The M of the season have been done. JP, the end of the season, Arsenal don't achieve their M this season.
1: Well... You know, when the season started, Arsenal, they've been talking, say, they won't win 4 trophies. So, we are still hoping. Arsenal people, they've been talking. They don't take one now, Premier League. If they manage to take Champions League, I go talk to at least they don't try. They don't get like half of their expectation. Yes.
0: But if you like say, even if they don't win the Champions League tomorrow, have their expectation been cut short?
1: Well, I don't know how to put it at this point. Because
0: when the season starts,
1: the opponents where they go face will be tomorrow. They know they wear flip flops. So.
0: But they don't flop in the past.
1: They be defending champions too. We've been seeing what's been happened during the semi-finals that last season with still the same Arsenal. That particular experience still there my eye like this. I've been seeing my eye say, this guy Shege, he just will choke. So this season, I've really seen Arsenal in a different light. I have to be very sincere in terms of their performance in UEFA Champions League. Being able to, you know, not being defeated this season, just 2 draws and getting the other results effectively. Yeah. I think that's a confidence booster.
0: They considered only 6 goals.
1: Mm-hmm, imagine.
0: And for PSG, they scored 14 goals.
1: So that is confidence, but that doesn't mean that is the final, a screw, so to make everything work for Arsenal. Because talking about PSG, they get the Ballon d'Or winner there. They get quality players, he choke. I know Arsenal, gets quality players, but looking at the squad, it's very, very difficult to bent on saying Arsenal, they are going to win Champions League because they don't win Premier League. Premier League and Champions League, they don't be the same thing.
0: All right.
1: Yeah.
0: Yes, my name, you know, so we never introduce ourselves. We just do, that one, I just intro, what we do. Yeah, my name is Kingsley Mwoke, a.k.a. the Kingsman, and I dare wait.
1: With Jeffrey.
0: All right. Yes, and they're talking about... the UEFA Champions League, the finals now tomorrow for Budapest. Yes, Hungary. Oh, I miss abroad, JP. I remember in 2004 when I went to Budapest, you know.
1: Reach out for the abroad, because these days, anybody that is the UK, it can mean something else.
0: I know, I've been to Budapest before, you know. I went there for something, you know. Hungry. I've been hungry.
1: Wait, you went there for hungry.
0: I've been hungry. That I talk about going to Budapest.
1: Why they lie like this?
0: People will know me. Know me. If you don't say you see me for Budapest, that year, call in.
1: If anybody are calling and saying they don't see you, they're Arsenal fan because there's nothing else.
0: All right, is that what you're talking about? All right, so I'm going to open the phone lines. Yes, we'll be talking and we'll be picking your calls. That's how we're going to do the show.
1: See,
0: we
1: are going to even, Champions
0: yes,
1: League.
0: Yes, we will continue it doing sports frenzy. We are just trying to, because tomorrow JP don't really get chance to really, because JP gets so many things we ain't gonna talk about tomorrow. Let me just open the phone lines. 0818-162-3386 and also you can also go to Facebook in 94.3 FM Abagodia and drop your comment, and also our WhatsApp number 0813-762-5453. Hello. Yeah good evening.
1: Ona clock it.
0: Onye Dikachi from, is it Odes Press?
1: Yes.
0: Clock it. Hey, my memory, I get retentive memory.
2: Take
0: Adema, hello, team. We never hear from you for a very long time. Adekwamma.
2: I was in my Sanctum Sanctorum.
1: Okay. Ah, you never enter.
0: Sanctum,
1: it's hot these days.
0: You know,
1: everybody they enter Sanctum.
0: You know, I never forget what you talk. You talk say if anybody will reach the finals between Atletico Madrid and Arsenal, now that team go win the cup. You still stand with that your prediction?
2: Allow me to talk to you.
0: Okay.
1: Umuna.
2: My sister.
1: Yes, sir.
2: On this, I think God say my brother don't remind everybody.
0: Yeah, I'm not a bad person. I know they remember. I know they forget what the person talk.
1: I know. Wait, so come down, make it finish first.
2: My God, he said, I thought I'm the day where they did the team from Portugal. I'll see them tomorrow. If they talk about the performance or the class of players that the DAG have, whenever it's your turn to shine, you must shine. The word of God says in Isaiah chapter
1: 6.
0: Give it to us.
1: Tell us. Right on.
2: For the light
1: has come. Shake the bell. Let me enter.
0: Yes, I understand.
2: And again, I told you the other time, anytime when you go to Budapest and see BAG, do you know what you will tell them? You will work like anyone. It's not their own.
0: Yeah.
2: In our people, one of our people says, nah, yeah, like, it simply means that it is not your own. You are dragging what is not belonging to you. Tomorrow, I don't want to know how it will happen. I said, Jonathan, if FIFA or European Union like, let them go and bring World Best 11. This PhD, don't ask me how to take half of it. At the end of 90 minutes, now, we'll try up over there.
1: Okay.
0: All right. Thank you very much.
1: Thank you, but yes. The problem is that we don't know how they go arise. Huh?
0: Yeah, arise and shine for the light has come.
1: They say talk is cheap. Talk is cheap. It's easy to talk.
0: They
1: have to show walking.
0: Yeah, they need walking.
1: Yes,
0: they need to show walking. But Jeppy, there's something that I know, in this life, you know, I don't old well. They say when is your time? Even if you know we are Jesse, you go play the match. When is your time? Even if you know we are Jesse,
1: so you talk. You talk, say, as this thing. You don't enter Sanctum Sanctorum.
0: Yes,
1: what do you
0: worry.
1: See?
0: No Sanctum. Don't worry. They
1: know they rush.
0: They know the rush. Talk up. Hello.
3: Hello. Good evening, JP and Kingsman.
0: Yeah,
1: yes, good evening.
3: Welcome to Banta Arena.
1: Yes,
0: thank you. Yes, that's why we are here.
3: I'm a United fan.
0: Hey, your name and where you come from?
1: Where are you calling us from, my bad?
3: Okay, my name is Justice. I'm calling from Uboya. Yeah.
0: All right, you're welcome.
3: I would have never thought to win that cup. Forget about sentiment. But the problem I'm having with Arsenal team now, in this UEFA, is that they are not scoring more than one goal. And PSG is highly scoring side.
0: But you know, Arsenal know they concede more than one goal too. If they see the problem there.
3: That's the problem.
1: PSG, they sabi attack. Arsenal, they get solid defense.
3: Remember, this is a one-leg. This is a one-leg match. Once they make that mistake, as a major cost of that match. You understand? I wish that far well. As a United fan, I wish them well, and I still wish they will win the cup. You understand? Because they are really tried. Thank you. So
0: all right. Thank you very much. Yes, the plan is to win. Just to win. Nine be the issue. All right. Okay. Yes. Okay. Let me just pick one call before I ask JP. I need to hear what the JP mind. So that Monday, we know who will banter. Hello. Yeah, good evening.
1: Yes, sir, good evening.
4: Yeah, my name is Peter. I'm coming from Moronada. I have my sister and Defa.
1: Welcome.
0: You're welcome.
4: First of all, before anybody can prophesy, are you sure what you're seeing?
0: I never thought, okay, maybe when they see, I'm
4: gonna see ya. Are you sure what you're seeing? This is football, bro.
0: Okay.
4: Okay. So, let me tell you, my word is that anybody who is more serious, you will win the trophy. That's what I do. If you don't do the enough work to win the job, you know we need to. This is no matter of the time has come. They have to show that you need it more than the openness. That's when you win the trophy. It's not when you go out the last and say, this is our turn. They will carry a goal, start everywhere. Yes, sir. I don't want any Santerian and whatever, because I'm not sure that I will sit here for this one.
0: You never
1: get the grace.
0: You know,
1: everybody, they enter Santo.
0: Not be everybody, they go there. Are you now? You carry by the left of body. You carry by the left of body.
1: You should be saying, enter Santo. You just said that everybody, they enter.
0: You get bad man, they come. Man, come on.
1: All this Man United fans.
0: They
1: right?
0: Go, bye bye. This man get bad man. All right, don't worry. Let me just pick calls. Hello. Yeah.
5: Oh, yeah, they can try. Come back.
0: All right, Chapale. Yeah. You don't call
5: your
0: before.
5: Your last caller. He said that all he know that is anybody that plays well. That is guessing. But to me, I'm saying what I know, what is correct. I am not exaggerating. Moko. You go with the Hengwa. More of a by this Monday. I'm not looking at the DAG, you have their performance. They are playing very well. On paper, you would like to give it to PAG. That's normal. If you look at the performance of Arsenal and PAG, they have wire, clock wire, under 30 wire, you will give it to PAG. But on this one, you see this particular one, Arsenal PAG on that year, by 6:30 or 7 o'clock, any Moko, bad time, Arsenal give it to Chelsea. I'm not saying, I'm not predicting, because it has not least almost 3 months or 2 months. I'm saying this the same thing. So, Mom, let me know.
0: All right, thank you very much. Yes, sir, for your call. All right, yes, sir, we had to ask some Arsenal and non-Arsenal fans about the game tomorrow. But before I do that, JP, tomorrow is the finals. PSG or Arsenal? One team must win that game tomorrow, and one team must win the cup. Looking at how the UEFA Champions League have all the games this season and how these teams were able to navigate their games and all that. One was, I cannot say they are not, both of them were not serious, but one of the teams topped the league table till it ended. And also, they kind of, yes, I agree with the fact that they got a favorable draw in the knockout phase. Yes, they were able to get a favorable draw due to the fact that they topped their the league table, and the people that they met, well, they are people that they can beat. And it's not like Arsenal cannot beat another team, but they had that luck of the draw. And talking about PSG, yes, they had to play.
1: Okay, I like say you don't agree. Say no. Arsenal, they were lucky when it comes to the FA Champions. You know, now this particular talk, like, when it comes to like say, now Wahala, you go bust that time.
0: No, when you say
1: during that time, Premier League, they be no win Premier League. I've been talking. When you say no.
0: No, when you say lucky. Lucky is more like saying they have been giving them preferential treatment and all that. And what I'm saying, they had the luck of the draw.
1: So what was I talking about before?
0: It's a two different thing.
1: It's not be two different.
0: Being
1: I
0: lucky,
1: said Arsenal, they were lucky.
0: They had the luck of the
1: draw. The problem
0: draw.
1: You had was I said Arsenal, they were lucky. And you know for sure they were lucky.
0: The
1: when it comes
0: now,
1: to
0: the
1: teams they played against.
0: They had the luck of the draw, but the games, they were not lucky in the games, in the sense that they played those games. You understand? But that's not where I'm heading to. For PSG, yes, they had to play Monaco. I think they played Monaco first. Then they played, was it Liverpool? Then they played Bayern Munich. I think these are strong, even though Liverpool this season, they don't follow.
1: Bayern Munich.
0: But Bayern was a very close contest. And they were able to persevere and they won the game. Looking at both teams and looking at what they have done this season, both are champions in England and in France. They will take that tomorrow in the game. And who do you think is favorite? Do you think it's marginal? Or do you think one team is more favorite than the other? Because looking at those two teams, I don't see any difference between the two teams, but do you think one is better than the other, or is it going to be a marginal contest tomorrow?
1: Kingsman, looking at these both sides, talking about PSG and Arsenal, I'm not going to talk, say, see, the truth is, any team where you see, where reach UEFA Champions League finals, no be by Moi, no be okpa. It means you've put in the work. No matter how, you know, you may likely want to rate one another. But one thing for sure, they pass through so many tunnels, so many pins and needles, so many, you know, obstacles before they made it to the finals of the competition. So at the finals, I'm going to take both sides as 50-50. And looking at the can I say, the game plan of both sides, especially Arsenal, we've seen them play in Premier, that is the Premier League, and even in this UEFA Champions League too, what they've really had more like advantage is their back line, their defense. Having David Raya, you have this Davido assurance. You know, having, you know, the back line being so solid, being able to defend effectively. What I really noticed about Arsenal this season, they don't want to do too much. They can just score one, two goals, they shut down, defend, and, you know, just get the job done. But the side of PSG, we've seen them, they are more like the loose lions, dogs. They want to go all out, you know, just get more goals, shoot in there, and make a very huge statement. And we've seen that tactics in the game they played against Bayern, especially the first leg. The second leg, I now saw the likes of Enrique. Luis Enrique, yes, he was able to balance it in terms of, he now realized it's not just about scoring goals again, it's about scoring few and defending effectively. So I think that's the advantage I've seen in the side of PSG, but that doesn't mean Arsenal, they will also fold their arms and just look at things to, you know, go out like that. One thing for sure in this particular game, I think there will be goals. Yes, there will definitely be goals because Arsenal, they want to defend and also, you know, try as much as possible to equalize more goals that you definitely want to drip in. But all the same, it's going to be a very tight, tiki-taka football. Mm. It's going to be a game that when you sit down like this, you know, with your chill something, you are going to see the element of football in action.
0: All right. Hello, are they free tomorrow? Mona, come take me out. Hello.
6: Hello, gentlemen, how are you?
0: Yeah,
6: how
0: are you?
1: Yeah,
6: final, Arsenal win.
0: Where you they come from? We know your name, but we don't know where they come from.
6: I'm calling from Immaculate.
0: All right. Would you say you're Budapest now? Why you no go Budapest, man?
6: I go good now. Make I just finish my try attend my customer's affair.
0: All right, all right. You're doing well.
6: See, you know, when PSG qualify, they group it. When they group it, first of all, PSG play Chelsea. Understand? Now, why are Chelsea they two total? Now, after they play Chelsea, let's say Almighty Chelsea, world champion, world club champion, and the champion of Europe two times, they won them. Then they play Liverpool, six trophies in Champions League, they won them. Now, they play another six Champions League trophy, which is Bayern, they won them. So everybody now is sleeping on PSG week because PSG play Almighty Chelsea, PSG play Almighty Liverpool, then PSG play Almighty Bayern. Now Arsenal win first in the league, then they play Leverkusen. Leverkusen has met the final, they didn't win it. Now Arsenal play Sporting. Nearly Arsenal would have played for the league. But due to Sporting is.
0: Hello? Hello? All right, let me go. Okay. I told you about, I asked, some Arsenal fans and non-Arsenal fans about the game tomorrow, and
7: yeah, they had this to say about the game.
8: Yeah, so concerning the Champions League final coming up, well, my head tells me PSG, but as an Arsenal fan, my heart tells me Arsenal. So, my brother, follow my heart. I just wish Arsenal would be able to pull it off. You know, it's a one-game something, so there's a possibility that it can be triumphant just with a one-goal narrow win. That's my prediction. Thank you.
9: There is a way how you analyze the game. Yeah, we now predict who will win. But the only thing is that it's going to be very difficult. That is the only thing. It's going to be very difficult. So without analyzing it and how the future will go between the two sides, so that is the only problem I will have. But let's see, before Saturday, maybe before the time, before...

0: guys. Thank you.
1: Okay, the match with Juventus now plays the Champions League final. I strongly believe that Arsenal is going to win it. Particularly the fact that I'm an Arsenal fan. There's just this strong belief. I believe that Arsenal is going to win it. Despite the fact that the odds are just against us, it looks like, okay, PSG is the better team. But I really, really believe Arsenal is going to win the Champions League.
2: Well, my take. Though PSG have been doing so well in their leagues, both in their domestic league and in the Champions League, because they did with Chelsea very well. But Arsenal is going to beat PSG. I'm good with Arsenal to win PSG on the final day of the Champions League. I support Arsenal 100%.
3: Looking at the match on Saturday, I think Arsenal is going to have the upper hand. They have the hunger, the urge, and they have been fighting for this position for a long time. And if you watch from the group stage of this season's Champions League, you will see that they are together and they are willing to fight. They have fought up to the season to this stage. So for them to slide back, it would be a defeat on their face. So I see Arsenal coming ahead.

0: Jay Slick.
1: Hey, hey. Yes, everybody saying. Well, I say that's not a win. Will Arsenal win? Hello.
2: Yeah, kiss man. Good evening, JP.
3: Yes, sir. Good evening.
2: Good evening. Nothing past God.
1: All right. You're welcome.
2: Kiss man, I used to tell you this, and I will repeat it again, that if Arsenal can be able to hold PSG at least 15 minutes, they have never scored, Arsenal will win the match. You hear me?
1: Yes, I'm hearing you.
2: 15 minutes. Let them hold them to 15 minutes. Because I know how maybe when they're under that pressure, maybe it's not working. They will not slack back somehow. But let them just maybe manage to hold them at least 15 minutes. Maybe no scoring. They will go on and win them for the match. Thank you.
1: All right. Thank you very much. Yes, thank you very much. JP,
3: you will not talk like this sometimes. They tire me. Which one be say just hold them 15 minutes? PSG go, they go wait, you go hold them 15 minutes.
1: What did PSG they even they play where they give them all the accolade? Not, I'm not seeing anything where they there. Let's not go hold them. You go see game now. Football go speak it, Joe. Hello.
2: Sorry, the last one. We had the casino.
1: All right.
2: Just if you are saying that Arsenal has in favor, you know.
3: I said they were lucky. Lucky and favor. Not be the same thing, no.
2: Use the word favor.
3: I said they were lucky.
2: See, let me tell you. Whenever it's your turn, heaven will favor you. Heaven will favor you. Bible said that the battle is not for the strong.
3: It's not for the strong.
2: Even like
1: that,
2: no.
1: Maybe
2: I think you
1: know
2: I'm not an
1: Arsenal
2: fan.
1: Yeah, I know. Go on. You know that's not an Arsenal fan. I
3: just find out. Oh, this one, Chelsea don't miss road.
2: No, no.
1: No, in the pale reality.
2: See,
1: no, go on, go on.
2: My brother,
1: hold
2: your thoughts. I bet you are an Arsenal fan.
1: Don't support what I'm saying. I'm not honest about you. I'm just being in agreement.
2: you can agree that, but I'm not supporting Arsenal.
1: Yeah, I know.
2: I'm saying the reality. Ochoa now, Arsenal. Somebody said if Arsenal can hold them 15 minutes, that Arsenal will win. But to me, I'm saying that if Arsenal is losing 8 minutes 1-0, Arsenal will win. If Arsenal is losing 8 minutes 1-0, Arsenal will win the match. So, I don't want to stand too much. This game tomorrow. Arsenal, at the end of it, Arsenal will win the trophy.
3: Amen.
1: All right.
3: Amen. All right. Fire.
1: Yes, this one on WhatsApp says, good evening, Kingsman and JP. I'm Patrick Oeze for the football. Okay, based on the form of a PSG currently, they are favorite, but Arsenal will triumph. Just that Kingsman is underrating Bruno Fernandes, the best midfielder in England. me, I talk with my feel, though. I don't know about underrating.
3: He took us at 21 this in Amoy now. Imagine.
1: All right, let's go to the team news there is that Jurrien Timber is back to full training for Arsenal ahead of the UEFA Champions League final. So it looks like even if he's not starting tomorrow, yes, he will be on the bench. Maybe he will start in the second half. All right, that is that. Okay, and let me just see what I can. Okay, read messages on Facebook. Yes, you have messages on Facebook. Let me go there and read one or two things. All right. Okay, yes, we have messages. Joseph Chukwu says, Arsenal will win, I have faith. Victor Chinedum says, it's a final, anything can happen. The underdog might end up shocking the favorite. That is the beauty of the game. I hope and pray Arsenal wins it. All right. They are testing from Oyo State, Ibadan. All right. Abbas City is cool. Yes, Abbas City is cool. All right. Gabriel Olata says, PSG are in fine form. Arsenal are also doing incredibly well. I'm a Chelsea fan, no sentiment, and I would love the Gunners to win. the Champions League to break the jinx, okay? However, the better side will always stand a better chance of lifting the trophy after 90 minutes. So good luck to both teams. Godwin Chino also says the Arsenal to win 1-0. Emilike Godwin says the PSG to win 3-0. Ozoma Ogomezie says he tested from Ogiri Mbano. I must give it to Arsenal this time. 2-0. Glory, glory, Manchester United. Honorable Asip says, let me consider for that one. Then Billion says, any team can win. Okay, the last call for the road. The last call. Hello. All right, JP. Corresco.
3: Oh, I never enter some too much. Okay. Maybe give me Sports Frenzy. Okay. Yeah, stick around with us.
1: For people saying, make a give, don't worry. Sports Frenzy.
3: Sports Frenzy, yes. We must enter well.
1: Yeah, I'll be in the element to say. The thing shocked me. When I hear myself, wow. All right, on top of the hour, 5 will be time for the evening news. And don't worry, we'll be back by 5:30. For Sports Frenzy on this lovely dial. It's still hanging back. 94.3 FM. But don't touch that dial.

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Tinubu marks third anniversary sites gains in fight against terrorists and bandits. NCDC places Lagos FCT 8 other states on high Ebola alert over Bundibuyo outbreak. Abia APC candidate Eric Opia denies pledge to release Nnamdi Kanu if elected. These and other stories plus foreign, entertainment and sports shortly. My name is Deborah Odiba. President Bola Ahmed Tinubu has said that security conditions in some parts of the country are improving, even though challenges remain in other areas. Tinubu made the remarks in his statement marking the third anniversary of his administration on Friday. He said ongoing military operations and security reforms were beginning to yield results in certain regions, especially where troops have intensified operations against terrorists, bandits, kidnappers and other criminal groups. The president noted that the government is investing more in intelligence gathering, surveillance, technology and inter-agency cooperation to strengthen the fight against insecurity across the country. He assured Nigerians that his administration would not relent until peace and stability are restored nationwide. Special Advisor to President Bola Tinubu on Information and Strategy, Bayo Onanuga, on Friday defended the administration's economic reforms, saying his principal took the bullets needed to save Nigeria from fiscal collapse. Onanuga, in an opinion piece, said opposition politicians had intensified campaigns of misinformation ahead of the 2027 general election, despite what he described as the administration's achievement over the last 3 years. The president, who was sworn into office on May 29, 2023, marked his third anniversary on Friday. According to the presidential aide, Tinubu inherited a struggling economy in May 2023, characterized by petrol scarcity, multiple exchange rates, low revenue generation, high debt servicing, and an unstable fuel subsidy regime. The presidential aide argued that many state governments were now able to pay salaries and embark on infrastructure projects because of increased allocations resulting from the reforms. Onanuga said historians would remember the Tinubu administration for historic reforms and transformative infrastructure projects aimed at repositioning Nigeria's economy.

Defense Minister Christopher Musa has scored the Tinubu administration 65-70% on security performance. He said terrorism had been drastically reduced to isolated kidnapping incidents, even as a wave of school abductions across several states continues to be a big challenge for the nation. Musa spoke during an interview with journalists on Friday to mark 3 years of the administration. The minister framed kidnapping largely as a societal crisis rather than a security failure, pointing to the breakdown of family structure as the root cause. His comments come days after a wave of school abductions jolted the economy. The Sultan of Sokoto, Muhammad Sa'ad Abubakar III, has urged Nigerians to intensify prayers for the country ahead of the 2027 general elections, saying the nation needs leaders with integrity, vision, and fear of God to overcome its current challenges. The monarch made the call in his Idel Kabi message on Thursday, where he emphasized the importance of spiritual reflection, unity, and patriotism in building a peaceful and prosperous Nigeria. The Sultan, who also serves as President General of the Nigerian Supreme Council for Islamic Affairs, said Nigerians must continue to seek divine guidance in the emergence of credible leaders capable of addressing insecurity, economic hardship, and other national concerns. He stressed that Nigeria's progress would not depend solely on political campaigns and elections, but also on justice, sincerity, competence, and selfless leadership. The monarch prayed for lasting peace, unity, and prosperity across the country and expressed hope that future celebrations would come under better economic and security conditions. The Federal Fire Service has warned Nigerians about the dangers of carbon monoxide poisoning, describing the gas as a silent killer responsible for several deaths and serious health complications globally each year. In a statement issued on Friday by the National Public Relations Officer and Head of Corporate Services, VCF Paul Abraham, the service said carbon monoxide remained one of the most dangerous gases found in homes, workplaces, and enclosed environment because it has no color, no smell, and no taste, making it difficult to detect without proper equipment. According to the agency, carbon monoxide is produced when fuels such as petrol, diesel, gas, kerosene, charcoal, firewood, and coal do not burn properly. The agency warned Nigerians against operating generators indoors, in corridors, kitchens, or close to windows and doors, stressing that fumes could spread rapidly into living spaces. The agency advised members of the public to contact the Federal Fire Service through its emergency line or visit the nearest fire station in cases of carbon monoxide exposure, fire outbreaks, or gas-related incidents. The Nigeria Center for Disease Control and Prevention has placed Lagos, the Federal Capital Territory, and several other states on high Ebola alert following the outbreak of the deadly Bundibuyo strain of Ebola virus disease in parts of East and Central Africa. In the National Public Health Advisory issued to commissioners for health across the country, the agency warned that Nigeria faces a high risk of importing the virus due to increasing regional transmission, international travel, porous borders, and population movement. States classified by the NCDC as high risk include Lagos, the FCT, Rivers, Kano, Enugu, Borno, Akwa Ibom, Cross River, Taraba, and Adamawa because of their international airports, seaports, border routes, and high human traffic. The agency disclosed that although Nigeria has not recorded any confirmed case, a dynamic risk assessment conducted after the outbreak was declared a public health emergency of international concern, which showed that the danger of importation into Nigeria remains high. The Federal Airport Authority of Nigeria has reaffirmed its commitment to strengthening security enforcement and judicial processes within the nation's airports
through a high-level justice stakeholders engagement focused on arrest, prosecution, and judicial administration into the aviation sector. It said in a statement on Thursday that the engagement brought together legal professionals, security agencies, prosecutors, and other stakeholders to discuss ways for improving justice administration and regulatory enforcement across airport facilities. Representing the managing director of FAN, Olubumi Kuku, the director of Aviation Security Services, Afebai Ibafe, stressed the importance of effective law enforcement and interagency collaboration in safeguarding airport infrastructure and maintaining public confidence in Nigeria's aviation system. He said the airport environment must consistently reflect order, safety, discipline, and strict compliance with regulations, noting that offences committed within airport facilities should not be treated lightly due to their potential impact on passenger confidence and national security. He stated that FAN remains committed to ensuring the safety and security of passengers, staff, and airport users, adding that achieving this objective requires stronger synergy among aviation security, the Nigeria Police, relevant security agencies, prosecutors, and other stakeholders within the aviation ecosystem. The Federal Capital Territory Administration has warned owners of event centers, hotels, and other public buildings in Abuja against permitting illegal organizations to use their facilities, saying violators risk losing their property titles. This was contained in a statement issued on Friday by the Senior Special Assistant on Public Communications and Social Media to the FCT Minister, Lere Olayinka. According to the statement, land allocations within the Federal Capital Territory are strictly for lawful purposes, adding that sanctions would be imposed on defaulters. The administration stated that going forward, title documents of any event center, hotel or public building that is used for the gathering of illegal organizations will be revoked. The statement explained that the directive formed part of measures aimed at strengthening security and supporting efforts to maintain peace and order in the nation's capital. The administration urged owners of such facilities to verify the legality of organizations seeking to use their premises and ascertain the purpose of such gatherings before approving bookings. The 2027 governorship candidate of the All Progressives Congress APC in Abia State, Eric Opia, has denied reports circulating on social media claiming that he promised to release IPOB leader Nnamdi Kanu if elected governor of Abia State. Responding to the trending report, the Abia APC candidate described the story as false, misleading, and the handiwork of desperate people. Speaking through Eric Ikwagwo, the Director of Media and Publicity of the Eric Opia Campaign Organization, the APC candidate said the sole aim of the report was to drag his name into unnecessary controversy. Ikwagwo described Opia as a responsible leader committed to lawful governance, peace, development, and constructive engagement on issues affecting Abia State and the nation at large. He urged members of the public, party faithful, and supporters of the candidate to disregard the fake news. And from the foreign scene, Italian Prime Minister Giorgia Meloni has asked the EU for stricter border controls because of the Ebola outbreak in the Democratic Republic of Congo and Uganda. The letter sent from Meloni to EU leaders called for border management to be put on the agenda for the upcoming council meeting held from June 18 to 19. Italy's far-right leader Meloni requested a video conference of EU health ministers as early as next week. Since an Ebola outbreak was declared in DRC on May 15, the World Health Organization has recorded 10 confirmed and 223 suspected Ebola deaths in the Central African country, out of more than 1,000 confirmed and suspected cases, according to its latest figures up to May 24. Italy has already ordered the activation of targeted health surveillance and monitoring protocols for travelers returning from the two African countries.

0: And now from entertainment, British Nigerian rapper Joseph Adenuga, popularly known as Skepta, has expressed deep concern over the worsening injustice in Nigeria. Speaking in a video broadcast, the Bad Energy Stay Far Away crooner appealed to celebrities and international communities to assist Nigerians in drawing global attention to the injustices in Nigeria. He explained that Nigerians are resilient but have been suffering injustice for long. He assured to keep on speaking up for injustice at all times. Let's join Jennifer Udoh for the sports update.
1: New Super Eagles winger Femi Azeez made a perfect start to life in Nigerian colours on Tuesday, scoring twice in the 2-0 win over Zimbabwe in the Unity Cup semi-finals at the Valley in London. Azeez was among the 12 debutants invited for Nigeria's title defence in London, and the Millwall forward got the nod to start in an 11 field with new faces. He scored in either half to send Nigeria into Saturday's final. While Rangers International defensive duo Chibueze Oputa and Kenneth Iboke were also handed started bets alongside Millwall forward Azeez. In the absence of Wilfred Ndidi, 2023 AFCON silver medalist Terry Murphy led the line and captained the side. More so, the Nigerian Women Football League has announced Port Harcourt as their host city for the 2026 Premiership Super Six, marking the first time the season-ending tournament will be held in Rivers State. In a statement released by the league, the competition is scheduled to take place from Friday, June 5th to Sunday, June 14th, 2026, with six clubs set to battle for the league title at the end of 2025-2026 season. NWFL Chief Operating Officer Modupe Shabi said the choice of Port Harcourt reflects the River State government's continued support for women's football and its successful hosting of the league's annual General Assembly last year. The Super Six tournament will feature the top three teams from Group A and Group B of the regular season competing in a round-robin format, with each club playing five matches over 9 days. And that's it on sports. I am Jennifer Odor.
0: Thank you, Jennifer Udoh, for that sports update. And that brings us to the end of the evening news on Enyimba 94.3 FM Aba. To report news or events around you, please text or WhatsApp 0814-993-0596, 0814-993-0596, or send an email to newsroomenyimbafm@gmail.com. This bulletin was produced and edited by Daniel Torti. My name is Deborah Udiba. Good evening.
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4: I'm Kunde in this position. There is two things with Killian. We all know he goes inside or he curves. If I push that ball here, Jimmy will do exactly that. 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
3: We go beyond the headlines.
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6: But why did you put Leon Trossard in the starting lineup today instead of Gabriel Martinelli? Is Gabriel not fit enough for a 90-minute match?
7: Because I'm the manager and I decide the line.
3: And discussions on the issues that matter.
8: Well, we know that is a very different ballgame. Playing away from home, you know, it's a different plan, different tactics altogether. We have already kept this behind us, like I spoke to the boys. So that we keep this behind us and we still have other games to play. We can make amends.
3: We tear apart the rumors and celebrate the champions.

0: Yes, it's Friday and it's time to talk sports on radio and it's Sports Frenzy on Enyimba 94.3 FM ABBA. Yes, and like I said, Sports Frenzy is the Friday edition and we call it the open mic. And today is going to be the Champions League edition. Yes, it's going to be... all about the Champions League and we are going to talk through everything. Yeah, the UEFA Champions League and the two teams, how they were able to dance to win the competition for the second time. And for Arsenal, they have a chance to win it for the first time in their career. Also, we talk about the Super Eagles of Nigeria and the Unity Cup is currently going on in London. And I will tell you that the coach, Eric Sekochiu, and he says that he wants to win. Yeah, he's targeted the Unity Cup win against Jamaica. And also, the Flamingos, they have come out to say we won't underrate Guinea, even though we know that that game is almost done and dusted. And let me also tell you that we really have told Manchester United fans that they should not expect the EPL title from Carrick in his first full season at the club. And they will also hear that Jose Mourinho, he has signed a contract with Real Madrid. 3 years is going to be. And we have that and more on the show this evening. Yes, my name is Kingsley Nwoke, a.k.a. the Kingsman. Yeah, they call me the Kingsman because they say I like to chew with the Kings and also the Prince.
1: Yes, Thai God is Friday and being Friday, you know, as we they do now. Yes, we go make sure, say we touch light every time we follow for sports this week. And today being, yes, I don't know whether we'll call it Champions League edition because we know what tomorrow is all about. It's about, yes, the Champions League finals. And today, too, is the open mic edition. We tend to allow you to say one or two concerning what really tickles your fancy during this week. Yes, my name remains JP. My name remains Jennifer Odor. And of course, we are chilling together down to the hours of 7 p.m.
0: All right. Yes, the phone lines to call is 0808-162-3386. 0808-162-3386. And also 0813-762-5453. Yes, that is the number to call us. And also, if you want to send us a WhatsApp message, 0813-762-5453. Yes, that is the number to do that. All right, you can also go to Facebook. Yes, Enyimba 94.3 FM. But yes, there'll be a post there very soon. Yes, there'll be a post there. Go there and also drop your comments. Yes, it's the open mic. And yes, you have the time, you have the chance, you have everything. Yes, to call in on the show. Yes, call in and let's hear from you what you have to say about everything that's happening around the world of sports. And during the week, a lot happened. And also the UEFA Champions League this weekend. Yes, we also build up through the weekend because a lot is going to happen. Yes, call us and let's hear from you.

0: All right, let's talk about the French Open. Yes, Roland Garros is currently going on at the moment. Yes, yesterday we saw
1: Jannik Sinner,
0: yes, out of the competition. And Novak Djokovic is currently playing at the moment. And, well, when last I checked, he was winning the first, he has won the first two sets. But we hear that small wahala, it happened for dear. Yes, in don't break down. Everybody is breaking down. And JP, yes, we are in the third set. And I can tell you that Novak Djokovic is losing the third set. The third set so far, yes, it's still going on. And yes, let me tell you that, yes, Novak has lost the third set. Yeah, but he won the first set 6-4, second set 6-4, then the third set he lost. Yes, 6-3, and we are hearing that small thing they do for there. I don't know. Imagine Jannik Sinner and Novak losing out. That means we are going to have maybe a new champion, hopefully. In the competition.
1: It's quite very unfortunate that this is really happening, this particular, you know, French Open. It seems it's not just this particular season. We've been seeing so many drama when it comes to the Roland Garros, games, because the weather there is very scorchy.
0: If you are
1: not careful, if you don't use enough ice and a whole lot, it will definitely have effect on you. And I think that's what really affected the likes of Jannik Sinner yesterday.
0: He was a point to winning the game yesterday.
1: Yes.
0: And he lost out.
1: He lost it because I feel they are not that used to the weather condition of the French Open. But that's part of the game. That is absolutely the only person I've really seen come out so strong to say she has not really felt the weight of the weather is Coco Gauff. She came out and was saying that everything is absolutely, you know, all right for her. She's even enjoying the court, enjoying the weather and everything. You know, being a black lady, I think that's one of the advantage melanin, you know, there for you. But talking about
0: melanin popping.
1: I think that it has really been a very, can I say, a rosy kind of a movement for Coco Gauff. And you know that she's the defending champion. Who knows whether she's going to go through, but that's not really the conversation now. The conversation is about Novak Djokovic, whether he'll be able to get this particular one done effectively. But looking at what is going on, the third set already is not looking that rosy for the likes of Novak Djokovic. Who knows how far he's going to, even looking at the type of this thing, I've seen the likes of Francesca, you know, leading by a point, which means who knows how far they are going to take that particular lead. But all the same, I'm really wishing him the very best. Why? Because if he's able to get this particular French Open, you know, this title, he will become the greatest of all time. But let's look and see how he go be this one, because it's just somehow Yannick is out. Carlos Alcaraz was not even present at all, and now we are seeing this, you know, befalling the likes of Novak Djokovic. Who knows whether maybe Alexander Zverev may likely take the, you know, this particular trophy.
0: All right, and well, let's see how the fourth set will be, and for Novak Djokovic and Magda Linet. Yes, a loss to Iga Swiatek. That was yesterday. 6-4, 6-4. Yes, Iga Swiatek through to the next stage of the competition. Mira Andreeva beat Maria Buzkova 6-4, 6-2 to also book her place in the next stage of the competition. And also, okay, that is for the women's draw. And we're going to also see Alexander Zverev later, the world number 2, against the Frenchman, Quentin Hales. Yes, Quentin Hales later. And also, we saw Nuno Borges, the guy from Portugal. He lost to Andrei Rublev. All the games, the first was 7-5. Then the second game ended in tiebreak, 7-6, 7-6. And in the women's single, we saw the lady from Switzerland, Jao Tichman, beat Karolina Muchova 6-1, 7-5, also to go through to the next stage. And Elena Svitolina beat Tamara Pach. Okay. Ochi. I don't know whether I got that name correct. 6-2, 6-3 to go through to the next stage. And we also have a live game going on. Kasparud is taking on the American. Tommy Paul also that game. Tommy Paul is leading 2-1 in the first set. And also, okay, in the women's single, we also saw the likes of Marta Ekotiek beat Victoria Jagulubic 6-4, 6-3. A lot of games are currently going. And Alice Michelson, Alice Michelson beat the American, beat the Spanish player Rafael Joda 7-6, 6-7, 4-6, 6-3, 6-3. Yes, he ended in 5 sets. Talking about that game. And the other game, the Australian, Alex de Minaur, is currently taking on Jacob Mensik. And I can tell you that, 6-love and 2-4 in the second set for that game. So, lots of games currently going on. And, Yeah, JP, a lot of games the first week of the competition, and I would not say there is a upset for now, but okay, upset day yesterday. Maybe we might be seeing more today, maybe from Novak Djokovic. Is it possible?
1: I hope not. I hope not for Novak, because I really want him to at least, maybe not, I don't know how far whether he's going to win, but one thing for sure, I really want him to at least reach the semi-finals, reach the finals. It's going to really, you know, mean something for Novak. Not at this 32 rounds, you know, and everybody's falling apart so early and so quick. I think it's too early. But looking at the women's side, I think they're still strong side. The likes of Aryna Sabalenka is still available. Coco Gauff, you know, the likes of... what's her name? Iga Swiatek is also much very available. Looking at her game today, she's been able to, you know, get that result in just two sets. And I think that's a very fantastic run there, especially in the women's side. And we know women's side is very unpredictable. Who knows whether Coco Gauff will be able to defend, you know, this title. Who knows whether Aryna Sabalenka will be able to get this job done, knowing fully well that she is in the world number one, is going to really add to, you know, her profile. But all the same, I'm really open-minded at this point. I'm really hoping to see fun in terms of the game going. And, of course, these are our star-studded, you know, players, tennis players, still very much involved in the game.
0: All right, let's leave that and let's talk about the Flamingos. And, let's just briefly talk about that. And, let me just tell you that, Nigeria Flamingos, they will look to complete the job when they take on Guinea in the second leg of their 2026 FIFA Under-17 Women's World Cup qualifying fixture. And we hear that the Kikata will hold at the Remosta Stadium in Ikene on Sunday. And they are in control, yes, after a 5-0 victory in the first leg in Abidjan, Cote d'Ivoire. And, it's going to be an easy, it should be an easy job for them on Sunday, Flamingos.
1: Yeah, I really hope so, Kingsman. It should really be a more like easy job for them, looking at how they were able to, you know, get the job done in the first half of the game. And looking at it too, it was an away game. If they're able to score 5-0, in a way encounter, how much more at Ikene? I think this is going to be like, just let's just go there, you know, score one or two and, you know, make everything to go in place. But looking at this fantastic run from the side of Flamingos, it's a beautiful one. We saw the likes of, you know, Chidi Harmony giving that solid hat trick there, and we saw how happy she was being involved in that particular game. And other players also being so much involved in the game, making this the Flamingos Nigeria flag higher and higher. And anytime we talk about Flamingos, we always expect the best from them. And I feel they've not reduced our steel so far. And I hope that, yes, when they play against the side of Guinea, yes, I'm precise, that is in Ikene, they'll be able to, you know, just do the final button, press the final button, and of course, they move further and further.
0: All right, it's looking like a very easy one for them. All right, let's talk about the Super Eagles of Nigeria, and they will be playing Jamaica in the finals of the Unity Cup. And Super Eagles head coach Eric Sekochiu, he has declared that his team is fully prepared to defend their Unity Cup title on Saturday in London, regardless of the challenges or circumstances that they may face on the day. And Nigeria and the Rugby Boys booked their place in the Unity Cup final after recording 2-0 victories over Zimbabwe and India, respectively, in their semi-final clashes. And the Super Eagles and the Rugby Boys were clashed for the third time in the history of the Unity Cup, the Afro-Caribbean mini tournament that celebrates football, music, and culture in the British capital. And the last year, Moses Simon gave Nigeria an early lead with the Rugby Boys replying almost immediately through Kehim Dezon. And early in the second half, Nigeria regained the lead at the Brentford Stadium through Samuel Chukwueze. But the boys found the level again through John Russell. And three times African champions netted their five penalty kicks, while Dwayne Atkinson blew his kick above goalkeeper Stanley Nwabali. We're talking about the game. He says we are going to win. Eric Fetchy says no matter what happens on Saturday, we are going to win that game against the Reggae Boys of Jamaica.
1: Yes, I really want to believe so. I really want to believe that we are definitely going to win. Looking at what Femi Aziz was able to do, even under, you know, the circumstances that he is just a debutant, but yet he was able to strike that, you know, fantastic two goals, which really helped the side of the that's Super Eagles of Nigeria to get more like to the finals of this competition against the side of Jamaica. I know it's going to be tight. I won't say it's going to be that easy. Coupled with the fact that it's not our first leg, it's not our first options. More like some of the players, they are new inject in the squad. We've seen like eight NPFL players being invited and other foreign players also being also invited, which means at this point, they are still learning themselves. They are still trying to understand the tempo and everything when it comes to playing African football and facing the likes of Jamaica, who we've had history before. The last time, I think the last encounter we had was still with Jamaica, which we kind of stretched to penalty shootout, which ended in a 5-4 victory for the side of Super Eagles of Nigeria. But one thing I'm really very certain is I believe in our players, especially the goalkeeper. I don't know who is going to stand on the in the post today, but I think the likes of Otto, you know, Konkwo did a fantastic job being able to keep a clean slate in the very first, you know, encounter, more like playing for the Super Eagles of Nigeria. I think that was really outstanding. That was a good one. And I know that is our coach, which is Eric Sekochiu, talked about some of the players not performing more fantastically. But I really want to give them some benefit of doubt, because that's more like most of them, that's their first time, you know, playing for the Super Eagles of Nigeria, trying to understand their teammates. There's difference between training and being in the game, playing against the opponent. So I just want to give them some slack in that first leg. Even though they had so many chances to bury so many goals, but they could not, you know, get that job done effectively. But let's just give them some time and see what will definitely transpire as they face the side of Jamaica. But one advice I really want to chip in there is that you just played, you know, fantastic football. Go there and, you know, make Nigeria proud. Go there and show your talent. Because talking about some NPFL players, this is more like the time for you to, you know, show yourself that you have what it takes when it comes to, you know, we've been craving for NPFL players to be injected. This is time for you to shine and take that opportunity with, you know, your two hands and make something out of it. And also talking about some of our players like Femi Aziz, I really want to believe that, you know, you'll be able to shine brighter than the morning star, maybe in the second leg. Talking about you know, Jamaica, it's going to be tough though, but I have seen so many potentials in him. And if you also notice that it's of recent that we've been hearing some club side outside the country, not just, you know, different sides, looking for his hands signature, because he's more like everybody's kind of looking to see how they can fortify their club side. And, you know, Ipswich coming out there, the likes of Millwall also saying that they don't want any other, you know, side to take the likes of Femi Aziz. It means he has that potential, and he has shown that light in this Super Eagles game. But all the same, I really wish our club side, which is the Super Eagles of Nigeria, the very best.
0: All right, let's see how that work. And I'm talking about Aziz, talking about the player. Yes, Ifeanyi Udenze, He has been more like talking about Femi Aziz and Bola's two. Okay. And let me tell you that former Nigerian international Ifeanyi Udeze believes the Super Eagles' new boy, Femi Aziz, has plenty to offer to the senior national team. Udeze made this known on the backdrop of Femi Aziz's impressive debut against Zimbabwe in the Unity Cup. He scored two brilliant goals. And, well, he said he also noted that the Nigerian international has plenty to offer the Super Eagles in future matches. I watched Aziz against Zimbabwe, and I was really delighted with the way he played. He was everywhere and gave Zimbabwe some moments of nightmare. I want to see more of this performance against Jamaica and the subsequent games that the Super Eagles will play. All right, let's see how that will go. But yes, let's go on this break, and when I come back, I will ask JP what he thinks about what Ifeanyi Udeze said about Femi Aziz. And it's still in Yimba, 94.3 FM Apa. Let's go on this break, and we'll be right back.
2: In the name of the Father, and of the Son, and of the Holy Spirit.
3: Amen.
2: The angel of the Lord declared unto Mary,
3: and she conceived of the Holy Spirit.
2: Hail Mary, full of grace, the Lord is with you. Blessed are you among women, and blessed is the fruit of your womb, Jesus.
3: Holy Mary, Mother of God, pray for us sinners, now and at the hour of our death. Amen.
2: Behold, the handmaid of the Lord.
3: Be it done to me according to your word.
2: Hail Mary, full of grace, the Lord is with you. Blessed are you among women, and blessed is the fruit of your womb, Jesus.
3: Holy Mary, Mother of God, pray for us sinners, now and at the hour of our death. Amen.
2: And the word became flesh,
3: and dwelt among us.
2: Hail Mary, full of grace, the Lord is with you. Blessed are you among women, and blessed is the fruit of your womb, Jesus.
3: Holy Mary, Mother of God, pray for us sinners, now and at the hour of our death. Amen.
2: Pray for us, O most holy Mother of God,
3: that we may be made worthy of the promises of Christ.
2: Let us pray.
3: Pour forth, we beseech you, O Lord, your grace into our hearts, that we, to whom the

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1: And may the souls of all the faithful departed, through the mercy of God, rest in peace.
0: May they rest in peace.
1: Amen.
0: The Lord be with you.
1: And with your spirit.
0: May Almighty God bless you, Father, Son, and Holy Spirit.
1: Amen.
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0: Yes, it's still Sports Frenzy on Enyimba 94.3 FM Aba. JP, we're talking about Femi Aziz, and due to the two goals he scored against Zimbabwe, people are saying after the game against Jamaica, he should be invited more to the Super Eagles of Nigeria. Can we just say with that performance, that goal, it means he should be invited? He's the mainstay in the Super Eagles, you know? It's just a new, I think there are other players too in that position. Do you think only with that two goals, that is a guarantee that he should be invited in the subsequent games for the Super Eagles?
1: No, I don't think that should be the yardstick of judging a quality player. Even the coach, Eri Sekochiev, after that game, he was not that impressed. Because he had so many chances and he could not bury most of the goals, you know, down the line, facing the likes of Zimbabwe. It would have been a little easy peasy for us. But so many chances was not, you know, he could not really utilize those chances. So I don't think he really impressed the likes of Eric Sekochiu that much, because he came out after the game and was complaining about some of the lapses and lap holes that Femi Aziz could not really, you know, do the needful. But he's still very much open-minded on, you know, seeing what he would definitely do. And he also talked about he decide who, you know, joins the squad, talking about, you know, joining the Super Eagles group, that more like the mainstay of Super Eagles of Nigeria, where we see the likes of Victor Osimhen, you know, Ademola Lookman and the host of others. And I feel we just have to give him some time. We should not just judge, more like judge him so quickly or wave him exactly out. It's more like, this is more like his first time playing for the Super Eagles of Nigeria. Given that benefit of doubt, allow him to still, you know, make that move, you know, play against Jamaica. I believe with time, it's about learning process. A bit by bit, before you know, everything is going to, you know, go well with the likes of Femi Aziz. I really see potential in him. He's one player that if he's able to, you know, keep his head down, be humble and follow the instruction of the coach, he will definitely go far. That is one player, which is Femi Aziz. And not just the Super Eagles of Nigeria, we've seen his potential when it comes to Millwall side. He has also been very instrumental, especially this season for Millwall. And looking at, you know, Millwall, they've moved to the Premier League side, which they could not even make it to the Premier League.
0: A Premiership side is looking for
1: Ipswich. Okay, Ipswich side that was looking for, you know, the likes of Femi Aziz, which means he has so many potential and he really have to, you know, show himself approved. Just with time, I believe, just with time, he would definitely get there. But all the same, I think he tried his absolute best.

0: walks it in. And it's an absolutely stunning start. Certainly seems to have captured the imagination, the concept. Good run by Fantasy, a wonderful goal. It's a work in progress. Nuno Mendes, oh, beautiful play. Oh, and he gets a goal for himself. Karnacepi caught out. The finish took everyone by surprise. To go forward to look for goals whatever the scoreline. Oh, and a gift here for Gonçalo Ramos, which he accepts. Belanova with the moment to forget. The man you'd least want it to fall to in Lamine Yamal. Here's Rashford fed by Pedri. Ferran Torres! Paris wait for the flag.
1: Welcome to R&B.
2: Yes, talking about that, yes, that is how Paris Saint-Germain got to the UEFA Champions League final. Yes, we'll give you a brief highlight and also the one for Arsenal. And yes, before we dive in into the game proper.
0: Yes, we're looking for the head towards stoppage time. And they've got it here. Gonçalo Ramos! Well, they strike in lethal fashion. Nuno Mendes puts the ball in. What a good delivery. And PSG have the lead. William Pancho's head. Garcia is good enough. Leverkusen a level. Back with Desiree Doué. And PSG are back with the lead. It's back to him. And it's in for three. PSG have... Hakimi's going into the box. He wasn't needed. It's 4-1. It's a quite wonderful strike from Desiree Doué. Motoring and playing it through. And what a chance this is. Which is taken, of course it is, by Nuno Mendes. 4-0. Teenage talent.
3: Pass to the back post. Colomwani back in the middle. Charlison is there. That's a good goal. That's a really well-worked goal. And Tottenham lead in the 35th minute. Is there again, this time he buries it. It's 1-1 just before the break. Looking for Richarlison round the back post. He got the touch on Gray, top the line, and then thumped in. Tottenham lead, start from close range. Get a shot away. Spurs were very quick to come out at him, especially Romero. Coutinho, oh, he's done it again. Second time in the game. Played out by Romero. It's a chance for PSG and absolutely buried. Fabian Ruiz made Tottenham pay. Little swing away from the corner kick. It's loose. And it's Berry. It's another one. Paco up from the... Oh, he was sloppy there. Gave it away. Olumuani. He's driven in another. What an extraordinary game. PSG 4 Tottenham. Wrong foot, Vicario. Paris Saint-Germain.
4: Delivering into the area. It's not a bad hit, and it's a great chance. And Sporting have the lead. Can you? Kvaratskhelia. Curling, oh, brilliant! Wow. Oh, that is sensational. Kvaratskhelia.
3: Then and
4: Trincao shot saved. The follow-up header is in. Oh my goodness me! Luis Suarez.
5: Here's the mercurial creature, Kvaratskhelia, the Georgian international, starting on the right. Here's Vitinha. That came off Marquinhos. There's Voltamada, and there's the equaliser.
3: Up to speed very quickly.
4: Oh, Nuno Mendes gave that away. Adingra gets it wide to Kai. Enrique, oh, and Monaco have the lead inside a minute. Balogun
3: with a little layoff,
4: and Balogun now with a run on goal, and the finish.
3: Incredible.
4: He scored twice. Hurdling one challenge, finding Doué, who scores. Could well be his first time. Kvaratskhelia, Zaire Emery, and Doué, brilliant, brilliant, brilliant goal. Monaco 2. That's a good hit, well saved. Hakimi from the rebound, 2-2. Monaco. His cross in, Koulibaly's touch, Akliou scores for Monaco. Lovely little change of direction. Oh, it's an own goal. Paris Saint-Germain, Hakimi, good hit. Kvaratskhelia, 2-0. Teze also arriving. Here he is, Jordan Teze scores.
1: Dembele. Good ball across. Teed up and into the back of the net. Brilliantly worked goal, Bradley Barcola. He's gone wandering across towards the far side, and Fernandez sending it in to Malo Gusto. 1-1. Chelsea now on the counter. Superb counter-attacking football. Dembele is going to go for this one alone, and Dembele scores. Sensational break from one end of the field to the other. Pedro Neto steaming into the penalty area. Great chance. 2-2. Enzo Fernandez. Oh, it's given away by Jorgensen. Here's a chance. Kvaratskhelia. Vitinha. What an absolute gift of a goal for Paris Saint-Germain. Given away by Chelsea. 5 goals on the night so far. Kvaratskhelia goes searching for a goal. Oh, and he's found it. Sensational. Chelsea backpedalling. Advantage here, and it is number 5. And it's Kvaratskhelia again. And Paris Saint-Germain.

0: JP, talking about the UEFA Champions League, we've seen the some of the goals that PSG on their way to the finals of this competition. It's going to be a blockbuster tomorrow. What do you think, looking at these two teams?
1: Well, Kingsman, looking at the highlight of, you know, the road to the finals, I think it was not that rosy. I'll tell you, Arsenal, PSG, they absolutely, I'll say that they had their own share of experience making it to the finals. And looking at both sides, looking at the highlight, I've seen their strengths and also seen some of their weaknesses. But that doesn't mean it's going to, you know, be that easy for any side. I really want to have a very open mind here, talking about Arsenal. They really have this solid back line. It has been an advantage for them, which means if they're able to get at least one goal, they defend with their whole heart, you know, passionately, play like they will really want to win the UEFA Champions League for the very first time. You know, adding it with their already made trophy, which is the Premier League, is definitely going to be a good one for Arsenal. Now, talking about PSG being the defending champions, being there already, defending the you know, defending the side of Inter Milan in the finals, and having experience with you know, Arsenal in the semi-finals, I think that's a huge profile there, and it's definitely going to be a very huge and cagey game between both sides. And looking at how they definitely trashed the likes of Bayern Munich, which we thought they were able to make it to the finals of this competition, I think that's also another solid advantage. They faced tougher sides. They've, you know, had so many experience. They've been able to conquer their fear. I really want to put it that way. And talking about tomorrow, it's going to be a different tempo, coupled with the fact that, you know, it's not that a home side kind of advantage. It's a clear court, clear pitch, where it's more like a neutral ground for both sides. Go out there, show yourself, approve, you know, play fantastic football. And looking at both sides, talking about talent, we can't really say this is more like underdogs and this is not an underdog. Both sides, I'll tell you, it's more like a 50-50 kind of performance for me. Because Arsenal, we may say, well, they've been having their shares of, you know, soft spots, you know, advantage. But the truth is, looking at Arsenal being able to make it 100 over 100 in terms of not being able to get any defeats in the UEFA Champions, I think that's really a very high standard I'll put. While I'll say that there are some clubs or some side that they will have that such advantage, but still, they could not even make it up to such 90 or 80%. And talking about PSG having their shares of, you know, problem, we saw how they played, talking about even before the group stage, just the, you know, the league stage of it, we saw how they struggled. We saw the sides they face and the problem. It was more like they won't be able to make it out. But yes, we saw them, you know, being able to capitulate, being able to make great way for themselves and make it to the finals. I think that's quite a very iconic and beautiful way to talk about.
0: All right.
1: But if I'm to put it, Kingsman, I think I'm going to.
0: Yes.
1: Okay, but looking at weighing both sides, I think it's a 50-50 kind of encounter.
0: All right. Let's just see whether we'll get the highlights from how Arsenal got to the finals of the competition.
2: Combining to brilliant effect, and Arsenal on 71 minutes take the lead.
3: Full of confidence. If he just the fullback gets to the byline, Gabriel Martinelli cuts it back. Trossard tries to bring it under control, gets the shot up, and it's in. Arsenal have a second. Leandro Trossard has got the goal his performance has deserved. He's been brilliant since coming on, and surely now Arsenal have wrapped up the points. Jokeres giving chase. Jokeres in behind, and Martinelli will put it home. And he won't score an easier goal all season. The strength from Victor Jokeres and the anticipation from Gabriel Martinelli. His second Champions League goal in two Champions League games. It's Chiquinho. It's a deep one into the box. Pedence, it's a brilliant save. David Raya at his very best. And he needed to be. Still on the front foot. Back to the feet of Saka, and it squirts in, and Arsenal not only managed to hold on with this late pressure, but they make sure of the 3 points, and their 100% start to this season's Champions League remains intact. Rice. Good ball in, flicked on, and in! That's the goal Arsenal were waiting for. And it's Gabriel who steers it in.
4: That's a superb delivery there from Declan Rice. Loads of whips, a fantastic area. All he's got to do is get a little touch on it, and in it goes.
3: Skelly kept his cool there, turns away. And coming forward, Miles Lewis Skelly, holding off a couple of challenges. Martinelli! Oh, what a goal! Superb from Arsenal! Lewis Skelly finding Martinelli, and that was only going into one place, and that was the back of the net.
4: Yeah, that's a superb finish from Martinelli, but Lewis Skelly's done all the hard work from midfield area, driven through, committed a defender, and slipped Martinelli in. What a fantastic goal that is.
3: Here's Martinelli again, pulls it across, danger. Here's Gyökeres. He gets his goal! He does! Victor Gyökeres has got his goal! And Arsenal now lead 3-0.
4: There you go, he's got his reward. He's worked very, very hard this game, so I'm glad he's got it.
3: Rice, deeper one. Header comes in, and it's in! Bundled in from close range! And Gyökeres turns away again, and Arsenal have a fourth goal.
4: Yeah, it's all about the delivery again. The pace and power on that, but he's got his second.
3: And look at the reaction there, that says it all. Saka scores, Markovic went the correct way, but it's a fine penalty into the corner of the net. And Arsenal are in front then by a goal to nil. Ball comes in, Marino was totally unmarked. And Arsenal have doubled their lead. It was as simple as that early in the second half. And Arsenal are in control here. Again. Oh, it's gone in! Mikel Merino got the final touch, and Arsenal now lead by 3-0.
5: Then Markovic, shocking goalkeeping.
3: Saka plays one in, and the header comes in, and it's a goal for Timber! Jurrien Timber has scored, and it's Arsenal 1, Bayern Munich 0. Fine header!
6: Collect 10 units.
3: Rice, good first touch. Declan Rice still going. Still Declan Rice. And still! It deflects. And somehow it doesn't go in. It's in Neuer's hands.
7: Here's Declan Rice. That's a good save by Neuer with a left foot.
3: It's a loose one. Rice is onto it quickly. Ezza. Calafiore. Drills it across. And it's in! And Arsenal lead!
7: And it's Madueke gets the goal, but it's Calafiore that every player's run to first of all.
3: Here's Elise, he's always a threat. Quick turn of acceleration, that's good feet from Elise, still going, but Arsenal this time win it back with Martinelli back there. He's continued his run, Ezza spotted him. Martinelli goes, Neuer's out of his goal. Martinelli should be in here. This will be three for Arsenal.
7: Martinelli has scored.
3: Neuer came flying out. Martinelli was too quick for him. And Arsenal, 2 goals in front now. It's out of his goal. Martinelli should be in here. This will be three for Arsenal.
7: What
3: and Martinelli
7: goal.
3: Has scored. Neuer came flying out.

0: is Noni Madueke on the charge, gets the shot off. Noni Madueke with a screamer. What a goal that is from Arsenal's summer signing. Pick that one out. Noni Madueke makes it Brugge nil, Arsenal 1.
1: Yeah, that's a fantastic strike from a long way out, and that's what Madueke can do.
0: Into the midfield towards Van Aken. Lovely first time ball around the corner, and Brugge are in here. It's Stankovic, well stopped by Raya down to his right. That's an excellent save.
1: Yeah, that's a superb save. He almost sort of ran out of ideas when he went through there, but he got loads of power. Bottom left corner, that's a strong arm by Rare there.
0: Zubimendi's left-footed ball into the box. It's a good one, and Madueke's there at the far post to score his second of the evening.
1: Yeah, it's a fantastic delivery from the left-hand side from Zubimendi. Just caught everybody out, but Madueke's one that followed it in. It's an easy tapping for him, but a fantastic cross.
0: Coming to life on that left-hand side for Arsenal. He gets the strike off. Oh, it's another beauty. That is truly magnificent.
1: But he cuts inside. He knows what he's going to do. Just bends it right in that far top corner. That's a good strike.
0: It's brilliant from Gabriel Martinelli. Here's Gabriel Jesus. Gabriel Jesus strikes the woodwork. He so nearly had that goal to mark his return.
1: There's only one thing on his mind here. He's just come back from injury. He's going to shoot.
0: Ezza. Marino. Luis Skelly. And there's Shurian Timber. And then it's Helton on its way. Gunners joy. Sparked by Jesus. His first start in the Champions League in 14 months. Five at the far post. He comes from six as Arsenal head towards seven consecutive wins in the Champions League.
1: What a pass there from Martinelli.
0: It's actually their final match of their campaign. Their league term ended and rounded off in October as it's Jokeres bursting forward with a chance for the opener. And he makes absolutely no mistake. And inside 2 minutes in North London, the shackles are off. And Arsenal take the lead to assert their dominance. They travel over to the north of the capital on Saturday. Havertz is released and he'll have the pace to get there too. Jokeres clearing the space for him and Havertz can rifle it in. And it is a wonderful return to the starting lineup for Kai Havertz, who has had such a torrid time with injury. But it's moments like these that will make all of that rehabilitation worth it. He restores the Gunners' advantage. Havertz.
2: Getting a bit of his own medicine there from Norgaard. Referee deciding it wasn't a free kick.
0: It's a lovely flick by Christian Norgaard and a tap in at the far post, but the flag is up. They were queuing up with Jokeres and Martinelli. Game on.
3: I tell you what, that was close. Blažević, as you said, went the right way, went down to his right.
4: Like these days, and you know, the monitor's on them and they know what they're eating and you know, the blood sugar levels, everything like that. But they can't put the right set boots on.
0: Here's Ezza on the turn! Oh my goodness me! Abere Ezza announces himself to Europe. His first Champions League goal. And he won't hit a sweeter shot.
4: See William Saliba actually putting his hands on his head because he can't believe what he's seen.
0: Leverkusen living dangerously there on the edge of their own penalty area. Picked up here by Declan Rice. Oh, he's placed it to perfection. And Declan Rice delivers under the Champions League lights once more.
4: Get himself across there.
0: To check. Finding Tillman. Cold breath. Back in. Kafar. And David Raya throws out a right paw. He's been a bystander for much of

0: this evening's game. But that is a true testament to his concentration. Twice a regular for Japan. Hasn't actually played for his country since 2014. Away comes Maxi Arao.
1: Should really be scoring, but he's got it onto his left foot. What a brilliant save from David Raya.
0: Picking up the pieces, has done really well. Look at the space over on this near side for Hini Kitamo. Able to go alone, and then Raya denying Luis Suarez right in front of goal. Brave goalkeeping by the Spaniards. Martinelli away from Kitamo. That's a clever pass, looking for Kai Havertz. Arsenal lead in the quarterfinals, and it's Kai Havertz off the bench, set up quite brilliantly by Gabriel Martinelli.
1: Are they finishers? Are they impactors? This time Martinelli's an impactor. That's exactly what you want. So this will be the final chance of the game. So Arsenal just got to see out and defend this throw in.
2: It'll be a long throw from Quenda.
1: And it comes. Only half cleared. Oh, it's gone just wide. That was very close from João Suárez. That was a little bit too close for comfort. But Arsenal, it seems, are there now. And they are. Relief at the end, but Arsenal are into the UEFA Champions League semi-finals.
0: From Ruggeri, there is Julian Alvarez twisting, turning, shooting, and stinging the palms of David Raya. Gyökeres against Oblak. Arsenal lead in the semi-final. And it's Victor Gyökeres on the grandest stage who is firing the Gunners ahead.
1: What a brilliant penalty from Victor Gyökeres. Not being too clever. See the Arsenal fans obviously going mad.
0: Clever touch that by Antoine Griezmann. And now here is Sadamola Lookman. Griezmann following up. And that is heroic defending.
3: Unhealthy or...
0: Alvarez. Spotted move. It's Antoine Griezmann pushed away by Raya. What a challenge that is. Last gasp defending by Arsenal. It's a combination of Declan Rice and Gabriel that keeps that one out.
1: Again, it's just that danger on that right hand side. Really good link up play,
2: but if you keep probing and, you know, keep sort of poking the bear, in the end you're going to get reaction.
0: Gyökeres may be in behind here. Oblak's come a long way from his goal. Gyökeres trying to tee one up to the far post. It comes here for Leandro Trossard, and tapped in by Bukayo Saka. Arsenal have lift off in the semi-final second leg, and it is Haaland's finest, carrying his club one step closer to the Champions League final.
1: Big players give you big moments, exactly what we're looking for. Really good plan initially from Victor Gyökeres, getting in behind.
0: Straight up off his bench to get a striker back to his feet. He's taking a risk there, and it's Simeone who was through, and what a challenge that was. Gabriel, Arsenal's defensive colossus, just calm down. You're not helping what's going on the pitch. Arsenal have played this game in a calm manner. History makers! Arsenal are back in a Champions League final! And in truth, it was never in doubt from the very first minute here. Total control, character and belief. And the Gunners are heading to Budapest to...

0: Yes, that was how Arsenal got to the finals in Budapest, and the finals will be tomorrow. Yes, I played this earlier, talking about the game tomorrow. Yes, so some Arsenal fans and also non-Arsenal fans, they had their say on the game tomorrow.
1: Yeah, so concerning the Champions League final coming up, well, my head tells me PSG, but as an Arsenal fan, my heart tells me Arsenal. So, my brother, follow my heart. I just wish Arsenal would be able to pull it off. You know, it's a one-game something, so there's a possibility that it can be triumphant just with a one-goal narrow win. That's my prediction. Thank you.
2: There is a way how you analyze the game. Yeah, we now predict who will win. But the only thing is that it's going to be very difficult. That is the only thing. It's going to be very difficult. So without analyzing it and how the future will go between the two sides, so that is the only problem I will have. But let's see, before Saturday, maybe before the time, maybe that kind 7 o'clock, that was the time I will analyze it. When I see the future of the game, so that is the time I will analyze the game. So that's all. Thank you.
3: Okay, the match between Arsenal and PSG Champions League final, I strongly believe that Arsenal is going to win it. Particularly the fact that I'm an Arsenal fan, there's just this strong belief. I believe that Arsenal is going to win it. Despite the fact that the odds are just against us, it looks like, okay, PSG is the better team, but I really, really believe Arsenal is going to win the Champions League.
4: Well, my take. Though PSG have been doing so well in their leagues, both in their domestic league and in Champions League, because they did with Chelsea very well. But Arsenal is going to beat PSG. I'm good with Arsenal to win PSG on the final day of the Champions League. I support Arsenal 100%.
5: Looking at the match on Saturday, I think Arsenal is going to have the upper hand. They have the hunger, the urge, and they have been fighting for this position for a long time. And if you watch from the group stage of this season's Champions League, you see that they are together and they are willing to fight. They have fought all through the season to this stage. So for them to slide back would be a defeat on their face. So I see Arsenal coming ahead.

0: Yes, the UEFA Champions League finals tomorrow, yes, by 5 p.m. That is when that game, yes, will kick off in Budapest. Yes, I was able to play PSG, the road to the final, and I also played Arsenal, their road to the finals of the competition. Yeah, what do you think? Time to open the phone lines, 0808-162-3386. 0808-162-3386 0813-762-5453 0813-762-5453. You can also go to Facebook and Yimba 94.3 FM Aba. Go there and drop your comments. Hello.
1: Hello, good evening.
0: Yeah, good evening to you.
1: Yep, good evening.
2: Yeah, so good evening.
1: This is Imane from Aba.
0: Okay, Imane from Aba.
1: Yeah, so actually, considering the match tomorrow, I actually think that match is going to be very difficult for both sides. I don't have any news when PSG yesterday employing the rookie players or managers to come and teach them how to handle Arsenal's corner kicks, tactics and everything. And I could actually see Arsenal in training, learning how to counter attack PSG during the final. So that match is very difficult. But I actually think that Arsenal will actually win that match. You know? And I think it's going to be absolutely a hell of a play that pattern. Or maybe
0: All right, thank you very much for your take. All right, keep the calls coming. What do you think about the UEFA Champions League final? What do you think about both teams? Hello.
3: This man will power.
0: Yeah, Lucky. Good evening.
3: Yes, good evening.
2: Yes, so good evening, Lucky.
3: One game.
0: Yeah, football without violence.
3: Okay. My hand only for violence. This man. Yes. I think today now open mic.
0: Yes. Go on.
3: Yes. Mm. Okay. You see, tomorrow's match, PSG Arsenal, Champions League final. That match will go down to 5 penalty. Yes. Full time, no score. Extra time, no score. That match will go down to 5 penalty. Anybody can take it. Yes, it will be strong and crucial match tomorrow. Football goes pretty job tomorrow between Arsenal and PSG. Yes. Is that what I want to talk about? Concerning South Africa, there are no best, you see? And the fact that South Africa carrying 9 home base players for the World Cup. That really shocked me. It shocked me, not this small. 9 home-based players. Even Egypt, either 8 or 7, something like that. It shocked me. Thank you, my brother.
0: All right, thank you very much for your take. All right, let's hear from you. Yes, sir, what do you think about the UEFA Champions League finals tomorrow? Paris Saint-Germain versus the Arsenal side. What do you expect from that game tomorrow? Who do you think is going to win? Let's hear from you.

0: Yes, JP, we hear that Jerome Timber is back for the Arsenal side. Yes, he completed full training today. Hello.
1: Hello. Good evening, Hitler and JP.
0: Yeah, good evening.
1: This is Arsenal will win that match.
0: Your name and where you're calling from?
1: Just is from Bobo. Arsenal will win that match.
0: All right. You think so? All right, seeing us, we win the game. Yeah, Jerome Timber back for the Arsenal side. But I don't know whether he's going to start tomorrow. But I think it's a big boost for Arsenal. He's been fantastic for them at right back. Do you think he's going to be a big addition to them tomorrow?
2: Yes, I think he'll be a very boost there for Arsenal. But I don't know how the lineup will look like, whether he'll be in the starting 11 or maybe from the bench. But all the same, I think this is more like a very good, news there for Arsenal. Having a man like a Timber being additioned, absolutely is going to go well for Arsenal.
0: Hello.
3: Hello.
0: Yeah, good evening.
3: Yeah, this man, good evening. Yeah. Jeffy, good evening.
2: Yes, sir, good evening.
3: Yeah, this is something from Mumbi, sir.
0: All right.
3: Yes, an Arsenal fan. Yes, the game tomorrow is going to be a cracker. Some attacking is the best attacking and the best defense. But I don't believe so, because Arsenal too is also attacking team, not only defense. They can score goals. Yes, if you want their record, they can score goals and they can defend too. Likewise, PSG, but the game is 90 minutes away. And again, who wants it more? But as an Arsenal fan, I want Arsenal to carry this off. But let them be careful. They should not focus on one person. They should play as a team and be defend and attack as a team. Thank you very much.
0: All right. Thank you very much. Okay. All right. Okay. Keep the calls coming, and they're talking about the game, and after ending a two-decade-long wait for domestic glory, Arsenal have the chance to win the UEFA Champions League for the first time ever. But standing in their way in Budapest are Rampart defending champions Paris Saint-Germain. And after trashing Inter 5-0 in last season's final, PSG are bidding to become just the second side to ever retain the UEFA Champions League crown and come into the final on the back of a dominant run in the knockout stages. And the Parisians have scored 44 goals in the competition this time, just one short of the all-time record in a single season, with 18 of those coming across the last three rounds as they took out Chelsea, Liverpool and Bayern Munich. PSG are now unbeaten in 11 knockout stage games. As a result, they have won 9 and they have drawn 2 and are led by Luis Enrique, already a two-time winner of this competition, boasting the best win rate, 64% of any manager to take charge of 50-plus UEFA Champions League games. No side in the long history of this competition has played more games without ever lifting the trophy than Arsenal, 225 games. So history awaits the newly crowned Premier League winners as they travel to Hungary, looking to become the 25th side to be crowned European champions. And the Gunners head into just their second ever UEFA Champions League final as the only side unbeaten in this season's competition. They have won 11 and they have drawn 3. Considering just 6 goals along the way and keeping 9 clean sheets, that just one shot of the record number of shootout in a single UEFA Champions League campaign. And another will go a long way to helping Arsenal end a 4-match losing run in major European finals. And history is not looking good. History is not looking good for Arsenal, but they can try tomorrow.
2: Yeah, so absolutely, it's a chance for them to prove themselves. It's also a chance for them to, get this UEFA Champions League once and for all. It's definitely going to help them more, like boost their CV. If they're talking about UEFA Champions League trophy, Arsenal will be in the conversation. So, and they've been fantastic this season when it comes to UEFA Champions League, winning their games back to back and not, you know, falling down for any kind of defeat. So, I don't know how the finals will look like. I don't really want to judge, you know, their performance back to back for the finals, because the tempo of the finals, it's going to be quite very different. The neutral ground, the players and everything, the mindset is definitely going to be a different ball game entirely. But I really wish you know, both sides all the best of luck tomorrow, as of course we get to see who is going to be the champions this particular season.
0: All right, hello.
3: Yeah, this is something from movies. I'm back again. Yeah, history is made one day, and the history can be broken by one day. We know that by statistics, the history doesn't favor us now. But come tomorrow, they are going to surprise the world, because they have tried a lot in this competition. Being the highest distance in this competition, so they deserve the cup. But the ball now is in their court. What is the player's mindset about his sport? What is their mindset? What is their aim? Who wants it more? Do they want this cup? Let's see how it goes tomorrow. Thank you very much.
0: All right. Thank you very much, yes, for your take. And, this one says on WhatsApp, says it's going to be a punt. Delicious match from, I don't know what that means, from the PSG against Arsenal FC. Okay, it says G.I. Chimobi from Abba. Thanks, good evening to you all. All right, and keep the calls coming. What do you think? Yes, you can even give us your prediction if you want to. How do you see that match turning out tomorrow? Let's hear from you. 0808-162-3386. 0813-762-5453. Yes, that is the number to call.

0: tonight, talking about other stories, we hear that Jose Mourinho has signed a 3-year deal to become Madrid new head coach, marking a dramatic return to Santiago Bernabeu more than a decade after his first spell in charge of the Spanish giant. And as reported, the Portuguese manager will not be officially unveiled until after the presidential election on June 7, but an agreement has already been reached between both parties. And Mourinho, 63, leaves Benfica after taking charge of the Portuguese side in September and guiding them to a third-place finish in the Premier League this season. And the veteran coach previously managed Real Madrid between 2010 to 2013, winning the La Liga, the Copa del Rey, and the Spanish Super Cup, doing a successful period at the club. And Mourinho, we hear that they have had an agreement, but we hear he will not be appointed till after the presidential election. I don't know. I'm hearing something. Mm. The person that is competing with Florentino Perez says that if he wins, he has a manager. Yes, that will come and build the team from scratch. He also said so many things. He said there are players he wants to sign and all that. And it looks like if Perez did not win, if he does not win the election, I think maybe Mourinho might not get the job as the Real Madrid manager.
1: Oh, well, I heard the story too, and I was like, waiting for this one. Is this V1's kind of situation? Well, I don't know. Both approach. Looking at Jose Mourinho, I think he's a fine coach. This is one coach who, if he's given the hands and the opportunity to restructure and manage, you know, Real Madrid, they will definitely, you know, come back winning trophies back to back again. The same, you know, the Hala Madrid we know, you know, 3 seasons ago. But talking about this election, this is where the this is where the problem comes in, because if there is another new sheriff, new president in town, it will definitely, you know, change the narrative. There is high possibility Jose Mourinho's, you know, contract may likely not come, you know, into manifestation, because the president will come with his own ideology, will come with the idea of, okay, I have you know, another a coach that will take on the likes of Real Madrid, bringing a new philosophy, which we may likely not favor, you know, that is the likes of Jose Mourinho. But we don't know whether his plans is far better than what, you know, Real Madrid have at the moment, having the likes of Jose Mourinho. But looking at the whole thing, let's just have our fingers crossed at this moment and see who is going to take the job, especially or win the election. Talking about maybe dethroning the likes of Perez, Florentino, or maybe he will still be retained. He has been there for a very long time. Talking about Florentino, I think, is it 2013 or some 2014, he has been there. Till now, I think it's quite a long time. It's high time we see another president. But if another president comes in, that's where, you know, the problem is.
0: All right, hello.
2: Hello, Kingsman.
0: Yeah, good evening.
1: Good evening.
2: Kingsman, I want to talk about Arsenal PSG match tomorrow.
0: You're free to talk about it.
2: Yeah, you know, it's going to be a very tactical game where both teams will be extremely cautious, not playing to impress anybody, or even the spectators, but playing to win the trophy. Arsenal is going to, already they have that winning spirit and mentality. They are still enjoying the winning euphoria. However, Arsenal is putting that aside. Arsenal is coming to that match as if nothing has happened. They are putting the past. Like having won Premier League, Arsenal is coming to that game as if nothing has happened, as if they have not won anything. They have put that aside. They are coming as a fresh team, as a hungry team that is ready to stake their life to carry that trophy. They have the hunger more. They are hungrier. Remember that PSG has won before. They have tested the trophy. Arsenal has not tested it. And if you know that people never believed that Arsenal could win the Premier League. They never believed that. They say that's what they have been doing. Don't worry. At the tail end of the matches, you will see that Arsenal mentality, that Arsenal occurrence will come to play. But to the charging of the antagonist, yes, to the charging of the doubters, Arsenal was able to clinch that trophy convincingly, not by permutations, but convincingly, to shut up the mouth of critics. And remember what I told you before. I told you that this is Arsenal's time. And when it is your time, no power will stop you. So, and when people say that PSG is better, I don't know what makes them better. Well, let's not talk about that. The truth is that Arsenal will win tomorrow. And it's not, and by the way, Arsenal coming to this height is not an issue of luck. No. They have worked very hard. They have put in their best. They have worked very hard to reach this point. It was not an issue of luck. It was as a result of hard work. So tomorrow, Arsenal will prove to the world that they are a team to reckon with. That no matter how you saw them, the eyes with which you saw Arsenal in the past, that no, this is Arsenal that has come to prove to the world that they are a force to reckon with. So tomorrow, I tell you, they are coming, not as if they have won anything, but they are coming hungrier, more cautious, more tactical, not to impress anyone, but to carry the trophy home. And nothing is stopping them from doing that. Tomorrow, everything will be settled. And it will be crystal clear that Arsenal currently is the team to reckon with. Thank you.
0: All right. Thank you very much. All right. For your take. All right. Let's go and read one or two messages. All right. And, okay. All right. Okay. All right. We have a message here. Okay. Talking about good move for Mourinho to Madrid. JP, time. Time. The time. The hour has come, JP. PSG. Okay.
1: The hour has come. PSG Arsenal is a neutral ground. I think we've talked about that already. Talking about the current score now. It's going to be a slim win.
0: Don't worry. There's no correct who is going to win. It's a final.
1: Yes, it's going to be a slim win for PSG.
0: Okay, for PSG. Yes, okay. Let me just pick this card before I give my own. Hello.
3: Hello, it's my Jennifer. How are you feeling?
0: Wama Squad.
1: From Agalaba.
3: We meet Jennifer to celebrate Sunday.
0: Yes, yes.
3: To come and join
0: she will be there. I will personally bring her.
3: Okay. Thank you very much for the analysis all of you are doing about football. You can see the stage is on now. Rock is sort of good thing God has given some people. This season is after season, and Rock has been on their side. Look at the Champions League, that's for the preliminary stage when they qualify to play Champions League. Arsenal has been winning. Up to this time, they are going to play the final. One more point predicted that Arsenal is going to lose the Premier League, lead the FA Cup, and the Champions League. Eventually, they beat FA Cup, and they have captured Premier League. preparing for the Champions League, the greatest of the greatest clubs in football history, for the club in Nigeria with the whole world. Look, tomorrow is going to be our day. And after, they are very high spirit. So do the people. So there are fans all over the world who continue celebrating and continue celebrating. Look, let me tell you, that match tomorrow is going to be a wonderful match. That's of course the match will start. And all those dancing tomatoes will be around to witness what that fight is going to be. Because they are in a very high spirit. I'm predicting that that match is going to end by that kind of 3-1. After we got 2 goals, PSG will score 1 goal. But we are going to win them. There's no two ways about that. Because we are hungry. We are very hungry. And our prayers are all over. That's why we carry this cup. All the Zinipos who are there, thank you very much. One more question coming from Agrabah.
0: All right, thank you very much. All right, and JP? Yes. Arsenal will win.
1: Arsenal will win.
0: I'm convinced.
1: Except
0: something happens, Arsenal will win. All right, JP, we need to go.
1: Yes, we have to go, but don't worry, tomorrow we'll be back for Sport 360. Yes, and also, yes, don't worry, on Monday too, we are going to show, we are going to do our best to, you know, it more like entertain you with everything relatable with sports. Yes, my name remains JP. My name remains Jennifer Odo. Good night.
0: Like I always say, I'll let's play one game, football without violence. See you. Yes, tomorrow for Sports 360.
4: I heard you say an interview with a nice German and a romantic.
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4: Yes, you said that. I was like, we literally have a song called Romantic.
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